0: The family of an elderly woman who died after being tasered by a New South Wales police officer is hoping an inquest will lead to changes in the use of tasers. David Wilson reports.
1: An inquest into the death of Claire Nowland will get underway in Queanbeyan near Canberra today. Judge Teresa O'Sullivan will examine how first responders deal with dementia-related incidents of aggression and the adequacy of dementia treatment in aged care. It's been almost 3 years since 95-year-old Miss Nowland died from a brain bleed sustained in a fall after being tasered by a police officer. Her family has been calling for changes to address gaps in police training and policies on taser use.
0: Australia will contribute a military plane to the international mission to reopen the Strait of Hormuz. The E7 Wedgetail was deployed to the Middle East, accompanied by dozens of Australian Defence Force personnel earlier this year. Defence Minister Richard Marles met with his counterparts from over 40 other countries last night. In a statement, he said Australia stands ready to support an independent and strictly defensive mission led by the UK and France once it is established. Designers have come up with a new way to tackle one of Australia's invasive species. A showcase of prototypes made from cane toad leather, including handbags, gloves and wallets, is part of Melbourne Design Week, which gets underway tomorrow. Cane toads were introduced to Australia in 1935, and there are now reportedly more than 200 million of them across the country. The Toad Takeover exhibition aims to show what's possible with leather made from cane toad skin in an attempt to find a design solution to an ecological disaster. Turning to sport, in tennis, men's world number one Jannik Sinner has recorded his 31st consecutive Masters 1000 win, equaling the record set by Novak Djokovic. Sinner breezed past his opponent in the round of 16 at the Italian Open last night. If he beats 12th seed Andrei Rublev in the quarterfinals tomorrow, he'll break Djokovic's record. Earlier this month, Sinner became the first man to win 5 consecutive Masters 1000 titles.
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3: More national news will be coming your way at 11 a.m. Good morning on this Wednesday, the 13th day of May. And till midday, you are with Michael Christian on the Morning Quiz program. This is City Park Radio. The time is now 4 minutes past 10. Having a look at the temperatures around the Launceston area, Cressy is 8.5 degrees. The Launceston Airport is 9. Lowhead is 12.5 degrees. And up here in beautiful Launceston, I was going to say up north for Lowhead. Here in beautiful Launceston, it's 11 degrees at the moment, and we're looking for a top temperature today of 19. Partly cloudy day, patchy morning fog, and also light winds. Overnight tonight will be 4, and a top tomorrow of 20 degrees. Partly cloudy day tomorrow, medium chance of showers, and also light winds. Fire danger rating for today is moderate. The UV rating is expected to reach 2 today, which is low, so sun protection is not required, but you can always leave your hat on. That's it for the latest weather, and I'll give you some more updates after the news at 11 a.m. Let's kick off the morning's program with the Silver Lady, and of course it's David Soul.

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1: In the centre of Launceston, on the edge of City Park, is a little piece of radio history. 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
0: Yes, come on into the City Park Radio Museum, into where Tamar Street meets Cameron Street, the entrance to the City Park itself. We're just on the left-hand side, and your guest host today to show you around and is going to show you the vast collections of all the older radios in the museum that we have on display, and of course that's none other than David. And we're open right through till 2 p.m. this afternoon. So get in early, beat the queues, 2 p.m. this afternoon.

0: Lee Isaiah, and of course it's City Park Radio, and Leo's got thunder in his heart. 13 minutes past 10.
1: Mr. Lotto here. If you need Lotto, we're open. If you need post, we're open. If you need magazines, we're open. In fact, we're open for everything, pretty much all the bleeding time. And weekends. Good, innit? So, what are you waiting for? Come on in. Invermay News Agency. Serving you when you need us most. Cheery bye.
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0: The Spiral Staircase, City Park Radio, and more today than yesterday. 16 minutes past 10, and from the community diary here at City Park Radio, go along for a fun-filled afternoon of music with Charlie and Sandra on Sunday the 17th of May. So that'll be on this Sunday. They'll be performing from 1 till 4:30pm at the Western Tiers Club in Deloraine. Afternoon tea is available, and there will be raffles and door prizes. You might win the door there. Call for bookings on 6362 3592. That's for Charlie and Sandra on this Sunday, the 17th of May, at the Western Tiers Club in Deloraine.
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Christopher Cross and Ride Like the Wind. 27 minutes to 11 here at City Park Radio, and from the Community Diary we have Go Along or Come Along to an Afternoon with country rockin' singer Gary Pengelly in Georgetown on this Saturday, the 16th of May. This fabulous event is hosted by Relay for Life, The Missing Pieces, raising money and awareness for cancer. It's on from 1 p.m. till 4 p.m. at the Georgetown Memorial Hall. Afternoon tea will be available and the bar will also be open. Plus, there's a lucky door prize and lucky number dips. Tickets are available online through Eventbrite or call Tresna on 0450 447 636 between 10 and 4. And door sales will also be available on the day. That's for Gary Pengelly at the Georgetown, at the Georgetown Memorial Hall. And it's going to be on this 16th of May.

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0: Don't think he wrote too many songs, but that one was written by Bruce Johnson, of course. I Write the Songs, Barry Manilow. 15 minutes, 14 minutes now to 11. 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

Sly and the Family Stone there, and Hot Fun in the Summertime. It's approaching the 11 o'clock news. It's 3 minutes to 11 on City Park Radio, and to take us right up to the news is Roger Miller and King of the Road.

0: Australia's Delta Goodrum will perform in the second semi-final tomorrow morning, Australian time. Turning to sport, in cricket, the Gujarat Titans have smashed the Sunrisers Hyderabad by 82 runs in the Indian Premier League. The Titans batted first and scored 168. The Sunrisers were dismissed for just 86. Travis Head scored a duck, while Cummins top scored with 19 runs off 9 deliveries.
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2: There will be more national news at midday. Good morning and welcome back to the Mornings With program. And good morning too if you've just joined us on this Wednesday, the 13th day of May. Right through till midday, you are with Michael Christian on this program. It's the City Park Radio. The time is now 4 minutes past 11. Having a look at the temperatures around the Launceston area, it's 11 degrees up at Cressy and Launceston Airport. It's also 11 up north in Lowhead. It's 14. And here in beautiful Launceston, I think we're in for a rip snorter of a day. Just having a cork out the window, not a cloud in sight. We're looking for a maximum top temperature of 19 today. Partly cloudy day, light winds as well. Overnight will be 4 tonight and a top tomorrow of 20. It will be a partly cloudy day, medium chance of showers and also light winds. Fire danger rating for today is moderate. The UV rating is 2, which is quite low, but keep your hat on, but sun protection is not really required. That's the latest weather, and you get some more updates after the news on the Long Lunch program today. And of course, that's with, well, it was going to be Sandy, but now it's going to be Shirley Lee, and followed at 2 o'clock with Afternoons with Sheila Hoban will be your host today. Terence will be driving you home tonight from 5 till 7. And of course, this program is going to be brought to you by none other than Gary Pengelly tonight.
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1: You're back with Michael on the Mornings With program and the King. Well, the King has just entered the building.

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1: In the centre of Launceston, on the edge of City Park, is a little piece of radio history. 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
0: Yes, come on in. We are open now at the City Park Radio Museum. You will be really surprised by what you see behind the front door. David is our host today, and he's going to show you around, and he's going to discuss all of our collections of all the radios that we have on in the museum that on display. He may even escort you out to where we broadcast live here in the studios out the back here. And you might even get a chance to have your photo taken behind the screen here. I'll jump up and you can put the headphones on and go for your life. So come on into the City Park Radio Museum. We are open now and open right through till 2 o'clock.

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0: 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It's 18 minutes past 11, and what can I say?
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Elton John, and he's at the club at the end of the street, 23 minutes past 11 on City Park Radio. And from the community diary, we have the Deviot Community Association is holding a trivia night, and it's going to be on this Saturday night, the 16th of May. 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Bookings are essential, and you can text VIV, that's V-O-V, VIV, on 0407 829 336. That's the Deviot Community Association, their trivia night, and it's on this Saturday night, the 16th of May.

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Guys and dolls, you don't have to say you love me. 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After working in corporate finance, Denise had a 20-year career at the heart of Australian politics as a staffer, and her recent retirement has allowed her to finish her very first novel. It's a rare glimpse behind the veil of people in political life. Oh, good. Hear also about how she found herself retiring here back in Tasmania as Denise Fletcher talks to Chris Sayer in the hot seat this Friday afternoon after the 4 o'clock news on City Park Radio.

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Whitney Houston, the greatest love of all. I hope you've enjoyed the music today. Coming up next is The Long Lunch with your host today, Shirley Lee, and it'll be followed by The Afternoons With program, and in the seat there is Sheila Hoban this afternoon. Don't forget the museum is open right through till 2 o'clock today. Come in there and beat the crowds. It's David is your host there today. Enjoy the rest of the day here in beautiful Launceston. We're going to do it all again next Friday morning for the Mornings With program. The midday news is up next. Gloria Gaynor is going to take us out to, up to the news tonight. We've given Vanessa the given her a rest for a couple of days, and Never Can Say Goodbye.

0: insects, they're used as a sustainable, nutrient-dense source of protein for both human and animal feed. And plans to build a Trump Tower on the Gold Coast have been scrapped. The 91-storey building would have been the tallest in Australia, but developers say the Trump brand has become increasingly toxic in Australia and they have other luxury brand options to explore. Turning to sport, in cricket, Darcy Brown has been left out of Australia's squad for the upcoming Women's 2020 World Cup. Sophie Molyneux will lead the 15-player squad with Ash Gardner and Talia McGrath named vice-captains. Grace Harris returns, while 20-year-old Lucy Hamilton has been named for the first time. The World Cup will be held in England and Wales starting next month.
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2: Good afternoon. Let's have a look at the weather forecast. Partly cloudy. There is a slight chance of a shower. Doesn't say when, though. And we are expecting a top today of 22. Cressy is currently on 14. The airport's on 13. Lower Head's on 16. And right here in our pretty city, it is on 13 degrees. Good afternoon. Welcome to the Long Lunch with Cheryl. And we're here until 2 o'clock with a couple of guests. And just after this first song, I will introduce you to my very first guest. These are the Doobie Brothers and Better Days.

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1: All right, my first guest today is a lovely lady called Michaela Moore, and she's going to be talking to us about eurythmy and eurythmy therapy. 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
2: Thank you. It's lovely to be here.
1: Absolute pleasure to have you. All right, now explain that, because I just looked at you when you said that and I went, pardon. So explain. I have never heard, but I've heard a lot of therapies, but not this one.
2: Well, I'll start with eurythmy. So eurythmy in itself means beautiful movement or harmonious movement. And you're not going to find eurythmy in many places. Primarily it's in Steiner schools. And we have one Steiner school here in Launceston, and it's called Tamar Valley Steiner School. And I've been with this little school since its very beginning, and I think it's maybe in its eighth, ninth year now. And so the children, it's part of the Steiner curriculum, and the children, it's a movement class, and so the children sort of participate in this as a group, and it's a little bit like sometimes working like with an orchestra. The children need to know what they're doing, like with a musical instrument, but they also need to sort of be aware of what the group's doing, and so working in harmony with what all the other children are doing as well. The class is guided with either music or with speech, and so another way of looking at eurythmy is that it's actually speech or music made visible. So all the movements that the children do, I mean, they will work with forms, and so whether it's triangles, squares, pentagrams, hexagrams, things like that, or flowing movements like figure eights or circles, they also have gestures to create with their arms, and these gestures either represent a sound in speech or a sound in music, so like a C, D, E, F, G, you know, sort of in music, or you can do the sharps, flats. So it's quite complicated when you get into the older classes, you're actually working within poetry and working within music, which is just a beautiful place to be.
1: So what is the benefit of all this?
2: Oh, so many benefits.
1: Tell me some of them if we haven't got time for all of them.
2: Okay, so in the Steiner education, the benefits are seen to be, one, you're working with the group. You're sort of working, sort of in a harmonious way with the group. You're also, moving and creating these different gestures. And whilst they are a movement, there's a lot that lies behind these gestures. And the little children, when I'm telling a story or a fairy tale or something like that, they're just imitating. But when you get into the older children, they actually sort of come to understand some of the significance behind these gestures. They're all imbued with a soul quality. So if you're sort of doing something which I call a D, there's a sort of, with your arms, you're pressing down, and actually it's sort of becoming more incarnated, more connected to the earth. Whereas something like an R, it's an airy sound, and so you sort of like your whole inner picturing is to sort of be more of an air quality, and there's water sounds, and there's also fire sounds as well, like is sort of like a very fiery sound.
1: And they do all those sounds.
2: And they do all of those because they all exist in our speech. So so they'll actually work with different sounds within a word, like word for its, you'd maybe create a w or a d or the sound. So yeah, there's a different gesture for each. But I mean, it's too complicated to do all of these sounds. So there's a lot going on for these children. They're working collectively. They're working with individual sounds in the speech, but they're also working with a form, moving together. So it's and they're working, you know, with the imagination of a story or a, you know, the beauty of the music that they're moving to.
1: Okay, right, but okay, what benefit has for you if I come along to a class you're doing?
2: Yep.
1: What am I going to get out of this internally?
2: Okay. Yes, so I stuck with the children's work. There's actually two other branches of Eurythmy as well. There's a performance side of things, so you can probably quite easily imagine that going into a stage situation, some of that. And then there's a therapeutic side of Eurythmy. Going to a Eurythmy class is just lovely because it's a movement class and you're working collaboratively with other people. But each of these sounds actually has a very therapeutic quality to it. If you're sort of working with a gesture that is open and you are sort of feeling quite closed internally, I mean, it sort of just gives you a gentle way of opening up. And so somebody might have been through trauma or something like that. It's not confrontational. It's not sort of through speech. It's really just you and you being with this opportunity to sort of move into another space, and sort of more to where you want to be and to bring some harmony into your being, really, yourself. Mm,
1: so it's all about the calming experience and de-stressing, is that the word I'm looking for, that helps you do all that?
2: Well, it depends on what the therapy is that's required. Some people need activating and motivating. And,
1: oh, so for whatever you're feeling, you've got a different therapy for
2: it. Yes. Okay. So if you sort of need a bit more activation, you might need and, you know, and
1: whereas if you,
2: I didn't roll it very well then, my mouth's a little bit dry with speaking. But if you need calming, then yes, there's other sounds which will bring about more calming. Eurythmy therapy is actually quite a involved therapy. We work with many medical conditions. In fact, in Europe, there are hospitals that will actually work with eurythmy therapists in the hospital.
1: Oh,
2: and so they will see patients on a daily basis. Many of our health conditions are actually have a root in, I guess, a soul experience. Sometimes it's trauma-based, sometimes it's, there's many reasons, but yeah, trauma is often a big one. And it's sometimes about shifting what's living in that realm and working with it.
1: It's interesting. Where did you? How come you got into all this? What started this off for you?
2: Well, my daughters aren't listening, I'm sure, and I can sort of give them credit. So I was a young mother, and just happened to be my next door neighbour who invited me to a play group, which was a Steiner play group. And funnily enough, it was actually in the house that we'd moved out of 6 months earlier. So it was sort of like, it gave me goosebumps when I sort of realised I was entering into a Steiner play group and with that beginning. I was involved with establishing the school in Darwin. That's where I was living at the time. But then the school sort of, all the people were looking to set this school up, but I decided to move away because by that stage I'd heard of this eurythmia. I really didn't know a lot more about it than the fact that it was movement, and that it was used in Steiner education, and that it worked with poetry and primarily classical music. And I had a love of all of this, and I thought, I think this is the direction I need to go. So I moved to Melbourne to do my eurythmy training.
1: How did you find out there was eurythmy training in Melbourne?
2: Well, I knew that there was...
1: Because it's not a common name, and no, therapy, is it?
2: There is a lovely story to this. I had a dear friend in Darwin who found an advert in the Northern Territory News, and it was for the Steiner teacher training in Melbourne. And in this ad, it listed the word eurythmy as amongst the things that were studied. And I just looked at this ad and I just said, I don't want to be a teacher, but I want to do eurythmy. And it was from that moment that everything sort of just happened for me. And I moved my family to Melbourne this study. I loved the movement of this, and I did go into performance. Sort of had the opportunity to travel a little bit overseas to perform overseas as well as within Australia. And but then, in 2019, big life changes, and I'd previously said that I wasn't going to go into therapeutic work until I knew the moment was right. And then 2019 I went, the moment's right. And but there was no study here in Australia, so I engaged with overseas study, and of course this was interrupted by COVID and mm-hmm. the restrictions of movement, but I was able to find a way to sort of like to continue and eventually graduate.
1: How long did that take?
2: So that was 3 years.
1: Oh, wow.
2: Yeah, so I got a master's in eurythmy therapy. But then that wasn't enough study for me, because eurythmy actually falls under an umbrella, and this is an umbrella that's also recognised by the World Health Organization, of anthroposophical medicine. And so I decided, well, I would really like to know more about what this umbrella is. I love eurythmy therapy. Speak down. But anthroposophical medicine gave me a lot more grounding and a lot more basis for my work. So anthroposophical medicine, normally people who study it, and what I didn't say just then was that I then went on and did a 3-year diploma in England with the anthroposophical medicine. The anthroposophical medicine, normally the people who study this are actually qualified doctors. So it was an exception to allow me to participate, and that's mostly because I'm from Australia and there's almost no doctors here. Mm. There are a couple of doctors in Australia, but so normally registered doctors, and it's a 3-year training on top of the medical degree, working with practice that involves not only the physical. So the medical system needs to look primarily at the physical body and the symptoms and treating this, but there's people who want to know, believe that actually healing also includes what's happening in the soul realm, and what's, you know, what the traumas are, and sort of, you know, the involvement of your inner life, I guess.
1: So this medicine, I can't pronounce it, so don't ask me to. is this, are you saying that the doctor should delve more into the problem rather than just giving you a pill? Is that what you're saying?
2: Well, this
1: in a roundabout sort of way.
2: In this type of medicine, then it's an expectation that you go into more things. And so as well as the physical and that soul realm, there's also an important aspect in that, what is your task in your life? And are you meeting that task? And are you finding an understanding of what your life's about? And so these aspects actually all are important in your health and creating good health
1: and healing
2: and finding your way to healing, yeah, or better quality of life. Wow. And so anthroposophical medicine, as I said,
1: I'm not even going to say it.
2: As I said, it's like an umbrella term, and as well as being a practice, it includes the eurythmy therapy. So, and so much can be moved through movement. I mean, Bessel van der Kolk put out this book, The Body Keeps Score, which I think is really, really widely recognised within the mainstream society. So much lives within the body, and movement is a big way of shifting what's living there.
1: Oh, okay. Well, listen, why don't we take a breather? I'm sure you'd like a breather. I'll go and get you a glass of water as well. All right, so how about we have a song? Are you happy with that? This is JD Souther and Go Ahead and Rain.

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1: Looking for denture care that feels perfect?

0: That was J.D. Souther and Go Ahead and Rain.
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0: All right, we're talking with Michaela Moore about eurythmy therapy, so she's going to expand on the therapy side of things.
3: So when it comes to the eurythmy therapy, it's about repetition, and what has established itself within the person has taken time to establish. Generally, I mean, some people are born with conditions, and so it's gentle movements that are repeated, and sometimes we may use rhythms. We also use copper balls and copper rods. Copper is a special metal in most people's lives. If they encounter copper, it'll be in sort of, because it conducts heat well, as in sort of pipes, and it's a very malleable metal. And so there's a little bit of those qualities which are the reasons for why we use it, but mostly because of the warmth quality. And so we use these copper. And the sessions sort of are very, very much designed to about the person and what's living within the person. So a person will display symptoms, they will have a diagnosis, but often it's not just about the diagnosis, it's really what's going on in that the inner life. And so there will be a little bit of an exploratory time with a eurythmy therapy session, but mostly it's about movement. So it's about sort of a sequence of movements and yes, that repetition of those sequence.
0: Mm. Oh, okay. So you do sessions on this. How long does it take before you start feeling something? I don't know. See, I can't.
3: It's hard to describe.
0: Yeah, it is, isn't it?
3: Well, I mean, sometimes you can feel something immediately, like you have an immediate response to a movement. Sometimes you might do, and look, in an ideal world would work with maybe a sequence of 7 sessions. And you might have some movements, but then you have a pause and you have a breather. And then come back, and then all of a sudden the transformation will happen. So it's really like everybody's an individual. Everyone has is their own mystery in a sense. And you've found your own unique way to find to where you are. I mean, this is the difference between the medical picture, is that you've got these symptoms, so then we treat it in this way. But we tend to treat people a little bit more individually, and sort of recognizing it's not just this one diagnosis. There's lots of other things going on in your life as well, and it's led to here.
0: So after a few sessions or even one or two, what are some of the comments people say to you at the end of it about how they feel or how they're feeling after it? Do they sort of like to comment?
3: Some people find that that they have more vitality. Some people have more purpose in their life. Sometimes that then they're starting to feel a little bit freer in their body, because, you know, some of the stiffness is sort of going. Sometimes they feel a little bit more or more grounded. I've had many people say they feel more grounded after doing these movements. I've had like a parent, you know, children who have had food allergies and things, the food allergies have sort of lessened and disappeared. there have been many things. Children with autism who have actually been, they've been quite shut off from everybody and all of a sudden starting to engage with the world around them in a way that they've never done before.
0: Okay.
3: Many, many different responses.
0: It's so interesting. Now, you take classes on this, don't you?
3: I have a... I do have a class on Wednesday afternoons at 4 p.m. This is a this is sort of more a general movement type class, just to experience what the gestures are like, and and get a sense of not just the gestures, but how it feels to move a form with these, and to experience the copper rods. Yes, I do.
0: So, can you tell us where these are and what time? And we might have a lot of listeners quite interested in this.
3: Yeah. It's Wednesday afternoons at 4 p.m. It's at 41 French Street in Launceston. And it has a cost of $20.
0: Mm-hmm.
3: Concession, $18. It goes for about an hour.
0: And that's weekly?
3: And that's weekly.
0: Okay, well...
3: And that's sort of a class. I also offer therapy sessions, so this is the individualised therapy sessions. And I'm currently offering, working from the Vibrant Life Clinic, which is in Quadrant Plaza on York Street. Can contact me for an individualised session and
0: how can I contact you?
3: My phone number is
0: 0466 549 894. And whereabouts in the Quadrant Plaza? Which building are you in?
3: It's Shop 3, Vibrant Life Clinic.
0: Right, I'll write that down. I can't remember anything. Vibrant Life Clinic. And when do you do these clinics?
3: Well, currently I'm there on Wednesdays. I'm just starting out.
0: Oh, are you? So you're there all day except when you're doing interviews?
3: That's right.
0: Okay, so what, from 9, 10?
3: Yeah, from
0: 9.30. Okay. Mm-hmm. All right, I've got a voice is going. Do you work on the voice as well, do you? pardon me. All right, well, Michaela, is there anything else you'd like to add to all this? It's very interesting.
3: Yeah, there's probably many things that I haven't said, but that's a good
0: starter. Well, as we said before we went on air, you could probably sit here all day and talk about it. Yeah, but I do appreciate you coming in, and it sounds very soothing and lovely. It is, and you obviously love it because you haven't wiped the smile off your face since since you've been here. Yeah. All right. Thank you for coming in. And if you want to come back one day and just add to things and things are happening, get in touch with us and we'd love to have
3: I'd
0: you back.
3: I'd love to do that.
0: Thank you. All right. This is, thank you, Michaela. This is Marcia Hines and Something's Missing.

0: Marsha Hines and Something's Missing in My Life.
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0: Let's have a look at the community diary. The Deviot Community Association is hosting a trivia night on Saturday, the 16th of May. 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I'll read that again. 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City Park Radio, where the time is 19 minutes to 1. We'll have another news and weather update for you at 1 o'clock. This gentleman is Jack Josie, his name is, and blue-eyed, what's it called, blue-brown-eyed girl, something like that.

Jack Jersey and Blue Brown Eyed Girl. Yes, I knew I'd get it right eventually here at the park right on a quarter to one. Now, don't forget the museum is open at the moment and David would love to show you through the museum, through the gardens, over to the studios, and you can enjoy spending a bit of time here at City Park Radio. It's quite interesting when you can see how it all put together and what we've got here. It's quite good, great, actually. This is Brian Wilson and... wait a minute. How could we still be dancing? I've got to put this book somewhere else. I can't see it.

Oh, I left the microphone on, did I? There you go. Go along to an afternoon with country and rock singer Gary Pengelly in Georgetown on Saturday the 16th of May. 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It's on from 1 till 4pm at the Georgetown Memorial Hall. Afternoon tea is available and the bar will be open. 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Door sales will also be available on the day. All right, let's put this song and I'll turn the microphone off. This is Elton John and Kiki D and True Love.

Nice number by Elton John and Kiki D and True Love. That actually was one of my mum's favourite songs way back in the day. This is George Ezra. Great song, Shotgun.

0: That was George Ezra and a Shotgun.
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0: All right, let's go to the 1 o'clock news with Herb Alpert.

0: lead-up. Sports Integrity Australia says it has serious concerns about integrity and health risks associated with taking peptides.
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2: All right, let's take a look at the weather forecast. Partly cloudy and light winds. Weather's going to change coming up towards the end of the week. Thursday, Friday, Saturday, Sunday, Monday, a week of rain. So there you go, be prepared. Cressy is on 16 currently, Airport's on 16, Lowhead's on 17, and right here in our pretty city, we are on 17 degrees also. All right, welcome to the second hour with Cheryl on City Park Radio's Long Lunch. Now, my next guest you know very well, Alan Harris, but the reason I've told you that before I'm going to put him on air is, don't tell anyone, but he's having a birthday today. Just keep it between you and me. And anyway, so I've decided I've got a great song for you, Alan, so this is for you.

0: there you go. Happy birthday, Mr. Alan Harris from the Beatles. Welcome back to the microphone.
1: Thank you very much. And yes, 13th of May, quite a few people have their birthday today. I just got on Google it to see who came up. And Stevie Wonder, 76 today. And Dennis Rodman, who NBA basketballer, 65, born on the same day. And interesting, I didn't know this, but Richard Valens, who died in 1959 in that very famous aeroplane crash, also born on the 13th of May. So
0: wow.
1: Thank you all for the best wishes out there. And, good to be back in the studio rather than down at the beach. So, you know, May is, from a Rotary point of view, the youth services month, where lots of youth activities happen. And just to give a heads up on what has happened, down at Camp Clayton, down at Ulverston, they've just finished what's called Rotary Youth Leadership Awards, which is a program that we have for 18 to 30-year-olds to help develop their leadership capabilities. And they had 20 participants participating in the week-long camp down there at Camp Clayton, and many of them were sent along by their employer for not only their professional development, but also their personal development. So well done for those who participated in the RILA, and that has been

0: been an ongoing program for many, many years, and many people who do RILA end up in other leadership positions around the state as well. So that's a great youth program. Also, our Rotary Youth Exchange, which is where we have our outgoing and incoming exchange with students from around the world for 12 months at a time. The inbound students, those that have come from other countries, have just headed off for their Australian tour. So a group of anything up to 30 or 40 of them at a time are headed off to Ayers Rock, Sydney, and a few other places around the country to get them to have a taste of what it is like in Australia. Because for many of them, it's their first trip overseas, and if they're in Tasmania, they'll get a very good view of Tasmania, but to see all the other sites as well. Mm-hmm. I think they might also make it up to the Gold Coast somewhere as well in there. So they're off having, so Linny, who's a youth exchange from Germany to my club, she's off there enjoying it with, as I say, somewhere between 30 and 40 others.
1: Wow.
0: Which would be just just imagine a bunch of 16, 17-year-olds.
1: Oh, yeah, have a ball.
0: Not at school. They'd be having a great time, I'm sure. And I'm sure it would be making memories, but also friendships that they'll have for the rest mm-hmm. of their life. So a great part of Rotary's youth program. We do a lot of programs in youth and in Rotary, and I might just mention a couple of them as upcoming a little bit later on. But perhaps to just look back and see what else Rotary clubs have been up to in the last month. The Rotary Club of Launceston they do a breakfast program in a couple of schools, and because of the school holidays, they also extend it to taking hampers to those kids who come during the school time to have some breakfast, make sure they got fed during the holiday time as well.
1: Oh, that was great.
0: So they provided 24 hampers that helped 49 children at both East Tamar Primary and also Summerdale Primary School during the last school holidays. The Rotary Club of Westbury were at it again on Anzac Day. They were doing their Anzac Day breakfast that they've done for many years, and they tell me that they fed about 300 people down at the RSL Club there in Westbury. So well done to the Rotary Club of Westbury. Rotary Club of Deloraine also helped facilitate what we call palm workers. So that's the Pacific Islander labour, often working out in the fruit picking and things like that. They have, as their time here finishes before they go back to their home, they usually have a sort of community event, often involving their music. And they had at least one of those down at Deloraine. I think it was at the community centre, although I might be confusing with an upcoming one that's going to be at the community centre. So the Rotary Club of Deloraine have been working in this space for a few years to help those Pacific Islanders who, without whom our rural industries would really struggle for labour. To make them feel part of the community and to say thank you for coming to help us as much as it is for help for them as well. So well done to the Rotary Club of Deloraine out there as well. The Rotary Club of Kings Meadows donated some money to St John's Ambulance for an advanced monitor system. So St John's Ambulance aren't funded by TAS Ambulance, they are totally funded by donations. And one of the Rotarians at Kings Meadows had need to go and use St John's Ambulance to take a person down to the East Coast, and they didn't have a remote monitor to monitor his health, which wasn't great. He was able to then make the suggestion to his club that perhaps they ought to buy a remote monitoring for the St John's Ambulance, just to make it a bit safer if they are travelling. So that's what the Rotary Club of Kings Meadows have done, along with making a $2,000 donation to the Rotary Foundation, which is Rotary's own I guess social foundation and grants program throughout the world. So well done to the Rotary Club of Kings Meadows. Launceston, Central Launceston, my club, made a $5,000 donation just this week to the Rotarians Against Malaria. So this was an interesting one. Malaria is a disease that's in lots of countries around the world. For many young children, if they get it, then the chances of them living is not very good. In fact, it has a 75% death rate in young children, and yet it's a disease we rarely see here in Australia. But not so in Papua New Guinea, our northern neighbour. And so in Papua New Guinea, Rotary has been providing volunteers to go into the villages and provide the it's not actually a vaccination, but provide the anti-malarial nets and other services. And also, if someone has malaria, there are certain drugs you can take to help overcome it. But the transport of those people is, or getting to the villages, is mostly done on foot. And so there's a program to provide what are known as buffalo bikes. And these are push bikes that are very strong, very tough, usually seen in Africa, but also very good for the jungles of Papua New Guinea. And they cost about $250 each. So our Rotary Club, by donating $5,000, have provided 20 new buffalo bikes for the malaria volunteers who operate in PNG to enable them to be more efficient about what they're doing, because it's much easier to ride your bike 20 kilometres than just to walk 20 kilometres.
1: I reckon, and, especially over there.
0: Yes, that's exactly right. So that's been a great program, and there was an event held recently down the northwest coast where some Rotarians rode from Devonport along the new bike path all the way through to Wynyard and back again, just to help raise awareness of this particular thing as well as fundraise. So well done to the Rotary Clubs who have been looking into that particular international project. Also, we had a Rotary District Planning Day. So this was something that Rotary is facing challenges, like many organisations, mm-hmm. about what the future looks like. And so we got together and basically had four pillars that will help Rotary into the future. And the ones that I thought were well worth repeating here, that for all people to think about. So the four pillars for Rotary is to increase our impact, and by that we mean deliver meaningful projects that address real community needs and create lasting change. So that, I guess, the buffalo bikes is a good example of that, along mm-hmm. with the malaria. Expand our reach, grow Rotary's visibility, relevance and membership, or by engaging with new audiences and telling our story more effectively. I guess that's part of the reason I like to come on City Park Radio, to expand our reach, so people are aware of what Rotary is doing, but also provide the opportunity for them to perhaps consider joining as a Rotarian as well. And as to make that as an enjoyable thing, we are to enhance our participant engagement by creating positive, rewarding experiences that keep members connected, involved and motivated. And finally, increase our ability to adapt, to be flexible and responsive as community expectations, volunteering patterns and operating environments change. And that's very true across all organisations. We really must remain very agile and be willing to adapt, because what we did yesterday isn't necessarily what we need to do today or tomorrow. And if you look in the AFL football world, you can look at Michael Voss as someone who was unable to adapt, and he saw the consequences of that.
1: Oh, now come on. You've got to have the cattle on the paddock to get a premiership.
0: But nevertheless, it is something that for all of us, we do need to adapt as we go along. And probably just in wrapping up just on what we've been up to, just want to mention Kings Meadows Rotary Club again have put in a new money spinner.
1: So
0: for those of us who still have coins in our pocket, there's one now in the Woolworths at Wellington Street. So this is a great way to fundraise. And for people who do have change, the kids love to run it down the little thing and see it disappear down the hole.
1: Okay.
0: That all ends up being used as part of the Rotary fundraising that we do. So with that, we might just have a quick ag break and I'll get a drink and then come back to what's coming up.
1: Throw me a spanner in the works, huh? Okay, we'll play this just for you, Alan.
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1: Oh, there we go. Back on air.
0: Back again. We were just discussing money spinners.
1: We were. Yes. We were. We were thinking they should be in all the supermarkets.
0: To enable people to make little donations, because as you said, if you do collect it at home, a lot of banks now don't want you to bring it in to be charged.
1: No,
0: to
1: no.
0: Be, counted, because they simply don't have time.
1: Mm.
0: And not every branch has a counting machine anymore.
1: That's right,
0: either,
1: exactly.
0: Found out, so.
1: Yeah.
0: So it's a good little money spinner for those clubs who have been involved. And I think also in airports too, often they're a good place to have them, because tourists will be departing, not necessarily wanting to take our Australian change with them. Although probably many just use their card nowadays, such as the world we live in. Anyway, what's coming up with Rotary? There's a lot coming up, actually. As part of the Youth Month that I talked about, we have the upcoming Rotary Science and Engineering Challenge. So this is for grade 9 and 10 students. That'll be here in Launceston on the 28th and 29th of May, down at the Launceston Conference Centre down there in Thistle Street. So that is where the students from each school come and do a number of different challenges, including the what's well-known one of building the bridge out of balsa wood and not much else, and then subjected to a weight test. So those winning schools will then progress onto a state final to be also held here in Launceston on the 2nd of June, again at the Launceston Conference Centre. So that's a upcoming Rotary program. Also coming up in the future, we'll have the Rotary Driver Awareness, which is for grade 10 students here again in Tasmania. That's out at Simmons Plains. The students go off for a whole day. They go through five or six different activities and workstations, including watching a car being braking from 40 kilometres an hour and the extra distance required from 50 kilometres an hour. That's always a very good physical demonstration to students why they must keep to 40 kilometres an hour around schools. They also have regularly a person who's been injured in a car accident come back and address them to say how just a moment of inattention has now changed the rest of their life. And that's a particularly powerful message for those grade 10 students before they get into their car and get their learner's license and stuff. And it is something that is in Tasmania done at grade 10 level, but other states has done grade 11. We seem to have a much better output in lowering the statistics for younger drivers being involved in accidents in Tasmania than anywhere else, and it's probably because we do it at grade 10 level before they get into bad habits by the time they've got their learners and things like that. So a great upcoming thing as well. Having said that, there's also Rotary changeover, and that is where at the end of the financial year Rotary sort of has new presidents. International president likely would have a new district governor. This year we're continuing with our current district governor Craig Perkins for another year, but also all of the clubs, many of them, will have a new president and new boards, and so they're starting to have their changeover dinners usually at the end of June. The district will be having its changeover on the 19th of July, and there will be a special guest, a Rotary International Director. So that's a director at the very highest levels of Rotary. Jennifer Scott will be down here in Tasmania to attend that on the 17th of July. For any Rotarians out there listening, sure, Craig would love to see you come along on that day. The other thing that we have coming up for the incoming presidents is a training day out at Deloraine. That's on the 23rd of May, the same day that the Rotary Club of Deloraine will be celebrating the opening of a new playground down there in Deloraine with the Meander Valley Council, where there'll be a free barbecue, live music, theatre and face painting. So that's down in Racecourse Drive in Deloraine for anyone who happens to be listening from Deloraine. They'll also be doing a Council Biggest Morning Tea out there at Deloraine on the 29th of May. So if you're in Deloraine, keep an eye out for that. That's up at the Rotary Function Centre, just on the eastern end of town. The Rotary Club of Lagana is doing some great events. They've got an upcoming Business Link event that's on May 26th, 7 to 9 a.m. in the morning as a breakfast down there at Lagana Tavern. So they've partnered with the tavern to provide the opportunity to have breakfast, but also some conversation and connection with other Lagana locals, whether you're in business or just in the community there. So that's a great opportunity for our newest Rotary Club, the Rotary Club of Lagana. In addition to that, they've also been working with the Lagana Cricket Club for what's called the Clint Ewington Walk for Men's Health, and that'll be held on the 14th of June. they have a very special guest speaker along, known as a former AFL umpire who has umpired over 300 senior games, Razor Ray Chamberlain. So if you know the name.
1: Everyone knows that name.
0: Razor Ray will be down there on the 14th of June. So keep your eye out for that, for the Clint Ewington Walk. The Rotary Club of Lagana and the Lagana Cricket Club are doing that. And of course, my own club is in very much in the planning stages of Sally's Ride, getting things all our ducks in a row. So that'll be the Saturday the 21st of November will be the pre-event dinner to be held at the Tatler Arcade by Sweet Brew down there in off St John Street. And then on Sunday, it'll be down to Royal Park. We'll have four events, the 10, 50, 70 and 100 kilometre Sally's Ride events. And we look forward to lots of participants coming along for that. In addition, the Deloraine Rotary Club are frantically hard at work for the Tasmanian Craft Fair as well.
1: Of course, yes.
0: And of course, I've been in the news a little bit lately because the spirits are choosing not to do their changeover at the time that the craft fair is on. So it will be interesting to see how that will affect their mainland participants who come down. But it is a very big community event, and hopefully with enough notice, those who are coming from the mainland have the opportunity to make alternative means of travel rather than coming on the spirit. But I guess with the new spirits, there comes a time that you have to change the old infrastructure over to the new one, and you can't run either. And so they've been caught on that one a little bit. So good luck to the Rotary Club of Deloraine. And finally, the Rotary Club of Scottsdale, they're doing their rail trail run and ride on the 14th and 19th and 20th of September. Can't read my own writing. So that's up there at Scottsdale, done on the rail trail. So they have running events as well as bike riding events. And it's such a good event up there, it was actually awarded a merit certificate by the Dorset Council in their Australia Day Awards this year. So well done to the Rotarians up there at Scottsdale. And that's about me. I better get going. I've got to rush off to. So thank you all for listening out there, and hopefully catch up with you next month.
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0: 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Appreciate it.

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1: I thought retirement meant slowing down. 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

0: Ah, lovely number from Linda Ronstadt, and it feels like home. City Park Radio, you're with Cheryl. It is coming up to 24 minutes to 2. We'll do news at and weather. Well, I won't. This lady will do the weather.
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1: And your host tonight is Mr. Gary Pengelly, so please join Gary for some lovely, great Australian country music.

That was Edie Gourmet and Blame It on the Bossa Nova. Before that, we had Softly As I Leave You, Matt Munro. And I haven't heard that guy sing for a long, long time, which means I haven't played him for a long, long time. This is Goombay Dance Band and Aloha.

That was, they were the Goombay Dance Band and Aloha A, great group here, right on 10 to 2 here at the park. This is Gary Allen and Simply Called The One.

That was Jerry and the Pacemakers, You'll Never Walk Alone. Before that, we had Gary Allen and The One. Well, that's me out of here. A big thank you to our guests, Alan Harris from Rotary and Michaela Moore, talking about Eurythmy Therapy. Very interesting. All right, you have a great day. Stay tuned for Sheila Hoban to take you through until 4 o'clock. All right, so you have a great week. I'll talk to you Saturday morning if country is your thing. Okay, let's go out with a bit of Acapulco and Do That To Me One More Time. Cheers for now.

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1: Good afternoon and welcome to Afternoons with Sheila. I'll be taking you through until 4 o'clock this afternoon. Hope you're able to stay with me and I hope you'll enjoy the music. A very big thank you to Sheila for her Long Lunch programme and particularly the interview with Alan Harris. How interesting, what a great group the Rotary Group are. Anyway, let's get going with the music and we're starting off with Tommy Emmanuel and The Journey.

0: Troy Cassidaly and the Indian Pacific. Tommy Emmanuel starting the programme off and the journey. 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And you're listening to Afternoons with Sheila.
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0: The Doors and Break On Through. And before that we had Etta James, Something's Got a Hold on Me. Etta James was an American singer whose style spanned a variety of music, including blues, rhythm and blues, rock and roll, soul, gospel and jazz. She started her career in the mid-50s, or 1950s I should say. She gained fame with hits such as Dance With Me, Henry, At Last, which is one of her big hits, Tell Mama and I'd Rather Go Blind, for which she claims she wrote the lyrics. She faced a number of personal problems, including drug addiction, before making a musical resurgence in the late 80s with the album The 7-Year Itch. 20 minutes past 2 on City Park Radio 103.7 and 96.5 FM.
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Crowded House and Pineapple Head. And before Crowded House, we had Sandy Nelson with his, I'm not sure whether it was his one and only hit, Let There Be Drums. 27 minutes past two on City Park Radio. 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Billy Paul, Me and Mrs. Jones.

0: Fleetwood Mac and Albatross. Billy Paul before that, and Me and Mrs. Jones at 24 minutes, or 23 and a half actually, 23 and a half minutes to 3 on City Park Radio 103.7 and 96.5 FM. 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

0: Tanya Hernahan, and there all Australian girl. And don't forget we have Australian country tonight from 8 o'clock until 10 o'clock, and tonight's presenter is Gary Pengelly, and you might even hear something from Tanya tonight. You never know. And before Tanya we had Gloria Gaynor with Never Can Say Goodbye. 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

0: Matt Monro, the music played. Matt Monro, born Terence Edward Parsons, an English singer who became one of the most popular entertainers of the international music scene during the 50s and 70s. He was known as the man with the golden voice. He filled cabarets, nightclubs, music halls and stadiums across the world in his 30-year career. All Music has described him as one of the most underrated pop vocalists of the 60s. 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

Alison Moura and A Soft Place to Fall. Well, taking us up to the news, we've got King Curtis and Melancholy Blues. Sorry, Melancholy Serenade. I'm sorry,

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So we're starting this hour off, our last hour of Afternoons with Mindy McCready and Romeo.

0: Yes, it was the Seekers, but the lady singing, Julie Anthony, and I'll Never Find Another You. And before the Seekers, we heard Mindy McCready with Oh Romeo. 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

0: 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And before the Oak Ridge Boys, we had the Veronicas and You Ruin Me.
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0: Greg Arthur and Be Still. And before Greg Arthur, we heard Lucinda Williams with World Without Tears. From our community diary, once again, the Deviot Community Association is hosting a trivia night on Saturday the 16th of May. 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So text VIV on 0407 829 336. That number again, 0407 829 336. 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
1: That finished really quickly, didn't it? Frank Sinatra with Anita Baker and Witchcraft. Anita Baker, she is an American jazz and soul singer known for her soulful ballads, particularly from the height of the Quiet Storm period in the 1980s. She started her career in the late 70s with the funk band Chapter 8 and released her first solo album, The Songstress, in 1983. Then in 1986, she rose to fame following the release of her platinum-selling second album, Rapture, which included the Grammy-winning single Sweet Love. As of 2017, she's won 8 Grammy Awards and has 4 platinum albums along with 2 gold albums, and Baker is a contralto with a wide range of octaves. And before Frank Sinatra and Anita Baker, we had Greg Arthur and Be Still. Time is now 16 and a half minutes to 4.
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Air Supply and Your Every Woman in the World. And before that, we had the Ronettes and Be My Baby. That's the programme. I hope you've enjoyed it. Taking us out, we've got Carol King with Sweet Seasons. Enjoy the rest of your day and enjoy the rest of the week. Goodbye. Take care.

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2: Good afternoon, I'm Shannon Kirkwood. Social service advocates are asking why spending on JobSeeker is expected to fall by $500 million in the next year. The Community Radio Network's Noah Seckham reports from Canberra.
3: The federal budget has allocated over $18 billion for JobSeeker in the coming year, with suggestions it'll fall by $700 million in 2 years' time. It comes as Treasury expects inflation and unemployment to rise at the same time. Anti-Poverty Centre spokesperson Kristen O'Connell says there is no indication how or why the expenditure is going down.
4: Either the figures in the budget papers are wrong and unrealistic, or they are foreshadowing something very scary that we don't even know about yet.
3: Australian Council of Social Service CEO Cassandra Goldie says we can only wait and see.
2: Treasurer Jim Chalmers has defended the tax reform package delivered in last night's budget, insisting the government is on the side of young people attempting to enter the housing market. After ruling out such changes previously, he has announced negative gearing will be limited to new builds, but existing arrangements will remain unchanged for all properties held before budget night. Renewable energy organisation Solar Citizens says it is pleased with the budget decision concerning electric vehicles. It was confirmed last night in the federal budget all electric cars costing up to $75,000 will be exempt from fringe benefits tax until April 2029. Existing arrangements remain unaffected, while those costing above that amount will be subject to a 25% tax. Speaking to National Radio News, CEO Heidi Lee Douglas welcomes the outcome.
5: We are pleased that the government has decided to extend the electric car discount up until 2029 for vehicles under $75,000.
2: A New South Wales paramedic has recalled her reaction to the fatal tasering of a 95-year-old great-grandmother with dementia. Intensive care paramedic Anna Hoffner has appeared at the Queanbeyan Coroner's Court today on the opening day of the three-day inquest into the death of Claire Nowland. Then Senior Constable Christian White fired his taser at Mrs. Nowland after being called to a nursing home in southern New South Wales in May 2023 when she refused to hand over two serrated steak knives. Ms. Hoffner told the court she felt shock and disbelief when the taser was deployed, saying it seemed excessive. The inquiry is examining systemic issues and will focus on dementia care and training for aged care staff, police and ambulance officers. China says it remains ready to shut down any attempt by Taiwan to seek independence. Speaking ahead of the arrival of US President Donald Trump to the Chinese capital, a spokesperson for China's Taiwan Affairs Office says Taiwan is a part of China and has never been and would never be a country. The US is Taiwan's most important international backer and arms supplier. It is expected Taipei will be discussed during the 2 days of meetings between the US and China this week. And old newspapers have helped researchers in Denmark determine how the distribution of harbour porpoises has changed since the late 1700s. Individual porpoises were referred to in around 1,400 articles between the late 1700s and early 1900s. They've gone from being found across a wider area of the Baltic Sea to just 500 individuals in a smaller area today and are critically endangered. To sport, Panthers assistant coach Peter Wallace will take over from Ivan Cleary as head coach from the 2028 NRL season. The succession plan has been announced today, with Cleary saying he is considering another role within the club after deciding he won't be extending his head coaching contract beyond 2027. And in cricket, Darcy Brown has been left out of Australia's squad for the upcoming Women's T20 World Cup. Sophie Molyneux will lead the 15-player squad, with Ash Gardner and Talia McGrath named vice-captains.
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7: Today's Earth Matters was produced on Yuin country on the south coast of New South Wales.
8: I've spent my childhood with these trees and I've watched these forests grow. The bush is a safe place for me and I want to be able to protect that, and in return offer the forest some safety too. The forest is a part of who I am, it's a part of who we all are. Some people have just forgotten that. Hi, my name's Jacinta Newland, I'm 15 and I'm from Ulladulla. I'm currently in Year 9 at Ulladulla High School and I am a part of SCAN. When I was 8 years old, I had my first encounter with the reality of logging. My family and I went out to Berry Farm, but it was here that I was exposed to the truth of the logging industry. As far as I could see, massive spotted gums had been cut and left, and that's a memory that I'll never forget. Ever since then, I've been passionate about preventing further damage to our forests and making sure that the people around me are aware of the destruction occurring in our local environment. People often ask me, who's Forestry Corporation? Why do you care so much and why should I care about deforestation? Isn't it only cutting down a few

0: They are destroying critical habitat for endangered species like koalas and greater gliders, mostly for wood chips, cardboard and toilet paper. These forests are our future and the future of the generations to come, and we cannot continue to destroy it. One of my favourite quotes is, "The least I can do is speak for those who can't," by Jane Goodall. This quote can definitely relate to what is happening in our native forests at the moment. Big, beautiful trees and endangered species are at their turning point in history, and they need all the help they can get. Now is our chance to end native forest logging, and it needs to stop now. Thank you.
1: That's 15-year-old Jacinta Newland, who has no trouble capturing the heart of why native forest logging needs to stop. We'll hear more from Jacinta and her visions of the future later in the show. But first, Sooty from Southeast Forest Rescue explains the legal weirdness of current definitions of a New South Wales glider den. How a glider sitting in a tree hollow legally is not at home until it leaves the hollow.
2: Hello, could you introduce yourself, please?
3: I'm Sooty from Southeast Forest Rescue.
2: I'm with Sooty, who's a very experienced forest activist and an activist in very many ways. The last time I talked to him, we were outside a Pentark timber mill on the mid-north coast. A group of people blockading all the entrances actually shut down the mill for the working day. And at that time, Sooty had a court case happening. What's the update, Sooty?
3: Yeah, well, back when last spoke, we had just won in the Court of Appeal for the right to take forestry to court. I suppose that victory was short-lived, because not long after we last spoke, forestry took us to the High Court and arguing that the Court of Appeal got it wrong and that third parties don't have the right to take forestry to court. It took it all until February last year, in fact, to get to the High Court. We had a one-day hearing with five High Court judges, and thankfully, it was a very quick decision. Only about 6 weeks later, the full bench of the High Court, all five judges, found in favour of us. So that sets the precedent that third parties with a special interest in New South Wales can take forestry to court. The High Court. Yes, the High Court decision has said, and it's now total precedent, third parties with a special interest can take forestry to court in New South Wales. Forestry argued that, oh, that opened the floodgates, but it's not. You still have to have a special interest, which is more than just, you know, I love forests. It's, you've got to have actually have done done things towards the case that you're taking. So our group has been around for 20 years, so it was laughable that we didn't have a special interest being involved for 20 years. Thankfully, the High Court backed us up. So that decision was in about March, April last year, and then we finally got back to the Land and Environment Court in the beginning of November for the actual case, and that's now almost 2 years after starting the case. So we had a two-day hearing in November, and we're still waiting for the judgment. So it's been like 5 months, getting close to 6 months since the hearing, so hopefully the decision is, you know, coming very soon. Could be a good thing that it's taken so long. Hopefully it means the judges, she's really thinking about the case. And the case hinges largely on, we're contesting the definition of a glider den tree. There's three species of gliders that get protection. That's the greater glider, the yellow-bellied glider, and the squirrel glider. And if you find their den tree, it gets a 50-metre radius exclusion zone. Now, the way it's written is, it starts off, a greater glider den tree includes, but is not limited to, comma, and then it goes through a whole series of things, and one of them is which a glider is seen entering or leaving. Now, forestry's contention is, it is only a den tree, or for it to be a den tree, you must see a glider exit the hollow or enter the hollow. We contend that is one way of saying that's a den tree. But in it, it talks about a hollow, a tree hollow that may be used by a glider for the purpose of denning. So our contention is that if there's a tree with a hollow large enough for a glider, it should be classed as a den tree as well and get the 50-metre exclusion.
2: Is that whether or not you've seen a glider connected to it, or any scats or anything, just a hollow that would fit a glider, yeah, is a den?
3: Yeah, and it is a 50-50 case. It's all grammar, the way the legal arguments are all on where the commas are in the text and how you interpret the words.

0: and everything. But I suppose we acknowledge that, yeah, you can interpret it forestry's way, and forestry actually acknowledged that, yes, you can interpret it our way. So it's up to the judge to make the call as to who's right. On the last day of the hearing, and literally a few minutes before the judge was going to adjourn, she asked the forestry barrister who held up the day before my affidavit with some pictures and said, now, there were pictures of gliders in the hollow. Now, is that a den tree? Huh. And the forestry barrister sort of paused for, you know, about 5 or 10 seconds and went, well, technically, no. But of course, we'd wait and see if it left. And the judge just said, well, that's bizarre. And really, that is the nub of the case. It is bizarre to if that's their interpretation. And they just spent 2 days arguing that you have to see it and to believe, so they had to say, no, it's not a den tree. So anyway, I'm hoping we win. If we don't win, it will show the absurdity of the definition, and hopefully something will be done about that. Yeah, it's in the judge's hands, so we'll wait and see what happens.
1: Thanks so much for telling us about that. There's some other things I'd like to ask you about if you're willing to try and give us a potted version of the history of the logging campaign in the southeast of New South Wales. Like, yes. For example, do the listeners out there know about the chip mill?
0: Yes, well, the Eden wood chip mill was the first wood chip mill in Australia. And it came into existence, I think from memory, in about 1969, 1970, 56 years ago. And that was the beginning of mass destruction of the South Coast forests, especially in the Eden region. In the Eden region, basically 90%+ of the wood goes to the chip mill, is chipped up and exported overseas. They said we need the chip mill because the forests down there, they had fires and they were all degraded forest, and you know, they needed to be cut down, and so we get this nice new forest come back. Basically what's happened is they've cut down all what they call the multi-age forest, and now they're recutting what's grown back, and that was meant to provide them lots more saw logs. Well, it hasn't. They're still getting the same percentage. 90% goes to the chip mill, less than 10% goes to saw log.
1: So does that mean that their so-called sustainable logging plan, the rotation cycle, just hasn't worked? The timber hasn't grown back the way they thought it would?
0: Oh, totally. And they say it's sustainable, but this is a classic example of how it's not sustainable. Sustainability means you keep the same forest structure, you keep the same age classes, which also then means you should be still getting large timber, you know, the same size saw logs you got 20 years ago, 30 years ago, 50 years ago, 100 years ago. The size of a high quality log, the minimum size of a high quality log, used to be greater than 40 centimetres. They've now reclassed it as greater than 25 centimetres. So clearly that's not sustainable. They've cut out the multi-age forest and they're into this regrowth forest, which is trees, you know, 25, 30 centimetres. So they're way smaller than they used to get. Down in the Eden region, a tree called silvertop ash, Eucalyptus cyberi, it likes a good disturbance. So it logging fire and it comes back really quick and outcompetes all the other species. And so they've also turned it into almost a de facto plantation of silvertop ash. The chipmill loves silvertop ash. It's a light-coloured wood, so the paper makers like that because it requires less dyes to get your white paper. Yeah, again, that's not sustainable. They're converting a mixed forest into an almost monoculture. Clearly not sustainable.
1: What sort of a vision do you actually have for the forests of the southeast of Australia? And how would we maintain the roads if we did stop logging? So that's two questions. What's your vision and where would the roads be in that?
0: My vision is to end native forest logging. The forests have had a hard life, but they're still there. And in this age of climate change, the forests are one of the most important assets we've got to combat climate change. They are carbon sequesters. So leaving the forest to grow on will benefit climate change, hopefully reduce the impact. And it's not only carbon, there's biodiversity. You know, we are also in a biodiversity crisis. And so continuing to log forests is driving species to extinction, like the gliders. We've had 200 odd years of logging. It's time to move to a plantation-based system where plantations are established on already cleared derelict farmland, and we leave our natural native forests to regrow and get back to what they should be, with big large trees, hollows, species. Yeah, it's good for climate, good for biodiversity, and good for us, good for the soul, getting out into these beautiful forests. As for roads, well,
1: the roads in the state forest.
0: Yeah, well, just maintain them. You know, yes, it costs money, but you know, so be it. You know, and I suppose a lot of the roads are just designed for logging access. So probably not all of them need to be maintained, but definitely for fire mitigation and that. Yes, we do need to keep roads in the forest. And as long as the maintaining of the roads is done, taking in regard of sediment and all that, yeah, I don't see a problem with leaving the roads there. And, yeah, I suppose there is a contentious proposal to get carbon credits for locking up our forests. There are some problems with it, but there's also, I think, some benefits in going down that path, and that is that, A, the forests are protected, they're left to grow on. There is some money generated, so that money can then be put back into maintaining the roads, but also rehabilitating the most damaged parts of our forests. So, yeah, I suppose, well, as I said, there are some concerns, but if we can mitigate those, I think it could be a way forward. And that's a way of actually making money, rather than, at the moment, forestry loses. You know, just last year, $30 million. I think it was like $15 million a few years, you know, each year for the few years before that. Probably over $100 million in the last five or 6 years. And in the 20-odd years I've been doing this, I don't think they've ever made a profit. So it's probably in the vicinity of, you know, $500 million over all this time of losses. So, yeah, it's time to cut the losses and do something good.
1: Is there anything else you feel to say?
0: This time is, in the 20-odd years I've been doing it, it feels like we're as close as we've ever been to ending native forest logging. So for all the listeners, you know, if you see actions, you know, on Facebook, you know, write to the pollies, whatever, please do attend rallies, protests, get out there, you know. Get out there and make it happen. You know, we're so close. And you know, New South Wales election's coming up in March next year. So now's the time to put pressure on the Labor government and get a commitment from them to end native forest logging.
1: Sooty from Southeast Forest Rescue, who are taking Forest Corporation to court over the definition of a glider den.
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1: I'm your show host, Beck Horridge. The National Parks Association is currently working on a proposal for a new Great Southern National Park in southeast New South Wales. As the National Parks Association writes on its website, the public forests of the southeast have been decimated by the woodchip industry and unsustainable forest activities. These forests sit on the brink of an ecological collapse, and it's long past time to give them the protection they deserve. At stake is the future of more than 400,000 hectares of vulnerable native forest. The simple objective of the Great Southern Forest National Park campaign is to build the case for the establishment of the largest forest reserve in New South Wales history. The campaign has begun with a meticulous investigation of the conservation values of public native forests across southeastern New South Wales. Some of the best news in the forest campaign sphere lately is that logging has now stopped in areas around Coffs Harbour for the 176,000 hectare area nominated for the new Great Koala National Park in the mid-north coast of New South Wales. Now, the government is still saying the final creation of the park is dependent on the successful registration of a carbon project, which is still being considered by the Commonwealth. And then in northern New South Wales, the North East Forest Alliance have started a campaign for 56,200 hectares of public native forests to be created as the Richmond River Koala Parks. This is the largest stronghold of koalas in the Richmond catchment, a genetically different population from the habitat found in the Great Koala National Park further south. Protecting these forests will also help over 130 other threatened species and improve the health of the Richmond River. Meanwhile, all forest protection groups would like to take it a lot further and stop all native forest logging completely. As the Nature Conservation Council say, the future of our forests is at a crossroads. Right now, the New South Wales government is considering the future of the logging industry, and it's critical that we don't allow this destructive industry to keep driving species towards extinction. Now, more from Jacinta Newland, who's 15 years old. I found her for the second time at a wonderful weekend forest festival in the hinterland of Bawley Point, New South Wales. I'm here in a green field surrounded by trees, a butterfly flapping past. It's the SCAN, South Coast Action Network Forest Festival. I'm with Jacinta, who happens to be 15, and her mum, Jackie. Jacinta, I noticed you've been engaged with the activities here at the Forest Festival while I've just been sitting around, and I'm curious what I've missed out on. What have you been doing at the festival?
3: Yeah, we've been having spotlighting and eco-dyeing and stuff like that, which has been really fun, and we've had NVDA training, which is teaching us about protests and stuff like that. NVDA stands for Non-Violent Direct Action. And yeah, it's been really fun just engaging in all of the activities. And during the night, we go out spotlighting looking for endangered greater gliders so we can try to help save their habitat from logging, looking for hollows and going out with big bright lights. And when you go looking for them, you can see their eyes reflecting like $2 coins in the sun, and it reflects really brightly. And you can just see them out there, and it's really fun to go see all of the wildlife during the night and see what they do.
1: And what was the eco-dyeing? What sort of dyeing?
3: Well, we find different types of leaves and flowers and stuff like that, and you place them onto whatever type of shirt or fabric, and you mainly have to use like natural fibers like cotton and silk and wool. And you just layer the leaves and the flowers on there, and then you roll them up and like wind them up in twine, and then you boil them in soy milk. And we did that over the fire, and then we boiled them overnight, and then in the morning we got to dry them and unwrap them, and they had all cool like leaf and flower prints on there.
1: Well, where does your love from nature come from?
3: Well, I've sort of just been around the bush my entire life, and I obviously love the bush so much and all the animals and stuff like that in there, but I was never really that interested in like all of the protesting sort of sides of it and all really in depth of it. But then I got introduced by it by one of my close friends was telling me about Big Spotty and how North Broome State Forest, one of the compartment sets were going to get logged, and I decided to do a school assignment on that, and that's just sort of where it went off, and I just gained sort of like an addiction to it, and it just became so interesting, and I was just so in awe by all of the things that I was learning, and it just became a passion for me.
1: What do you think needs to be happening now?
3: I just think that people need to be told about what's happening in our forest at the moment, because every single time I've brought up Big Spotty or something like that to people, they say, "What? I didn't know that's happening," because they're trying to log around Big Spotty and they're trying to log that area, and then Forestry Corporation have been getting complaints and stuff like that, like you can't log Big Spotty. And Big Spotty is pretty much over 500 years old and so loved, and the First Nation people call it Mother Tree. Yeah. And it's so beautiful, and it's just like connecting all the other trees together, and it's just such an amazing experience to be out there as well. We went and saw it today in one of the forest tours. And yeah, I just think people need to know about it, because whenever I tell people, they just get really sad and they're like, I didn't know that's happening. And I just think we need to tell people and we need people to know.
1: My understanding is, by the way, that they're not going to cut down Big Spotty, but they're going to log near it, and that won't do Big Spotty's health any good whatsoever.
3: Yeah. They're trying to keep 60 metres around Big Spotty, but and then log the rest of it. But if you just cut around the tree, it's still going to do the tree as much damage as cutting directly right next to it, because it's just killing all the trees, and trees feed off each other and they give each other energy.
1: I learned about it at uni. It's called an edge effect is one thing. It's when you have an edge of a forest, all sorts of weeds can come in, wind comes in, fire can come in. It's good if a forest is not fragmented. So what's the atmosphere been at the South Coast Action Network Scan Forest Festival this weekend?
3: It's been so beautiful, and I think I'm especially liking it because all of Scan's festivals and all different types of things like fundraisers and stuff like that, they're all dry, so no drinking and no drugs, and so it's all family friendly, and I've just been loving it. We've been getting taught like dances and stuff like that, and it's been so beautiful, and the most beautiful music and food, and it's all vegan food. It's been so beautiful, and just finding a beautiful spot to camp under a tree, and then just going in the creek every day and just spending this time in nature has been so beautiful. And I've really been loving it.
1: Jacinta's mum, Jacqueline, was at the festival and she said,
4: I came along because of her and to chaperone her, but I've found just the most wonderful people. I've met some amazing people and had these amazing conversations and connections with, and living in community, we're all living together. Everyone is so passionate about what they do, but I'm really surprised at the community. Everyone's working together. There's, you know, workshops, and but even just eating together, having community, sitting around a fire and talking and listening to music together, and you get in some really beautiful conversations and meet some really interesting people. And I'm really happy that Jacinta's found this group, because it's, yeah, really inspiring and kind, loving people.
1: Was there anything else that you're thinking about?
3: Well, I just love that being around here, it's all people who are like me, loving nature and loving our forests around here, and everyone just loves the forest so much, and we just all want to protect it and take care of it, and I've just been loving it so much. Being able to speak what I want to talk about, and being able to put my point of view in everything, and it's very inclusive here. They always do like voting for stuff. If someone had an idea, they'd be like, oh, does everyone agree with that? Is that suiting to everyone else? And if it isn't suiting to even just one person, they'll find another thing to do. And it's just so inclusive and just really nice.
1: What about the future? You're the ones that are going to be carrying the future out, making it happen. What sort of visions do you have? What would be your ideal sort of future to be living in another 30 years' time?
3: I think that in the future, I'd really love most of my community to just come in and be together and make gardens together, because that's something that I really love. I have a garden at home and I just love growing veggies and fruits and making bundles of flowers and stuff like that. And I just love that even just a few people in my community have gardens, and I see them like walking up the road to go to like someone's garden and coming back with big bundles of veggies and fruits and stuff like that, and it's just so beautiful. And I would really love to bring the community together with communal gardens and stuff like that. Is something that I'd love to see in the future. Lots more of communal gardens, because it just brings everyone together, and it's so beautiful to just be putting your hands in the dirt and just making so many beautiful things together. And I just think that I'd really like to see that in the future.
1: What do you think that adults could do for you as a 15-year-old schoolgirl? What do you think we could be doing better for you?
3: I think maybe finding people who would like to teach about this type of stuff in school, because most of this stuff I've learnt from being in SCAN and learning from older people who I look up to. And I love lots of my teachers, and I'd love to look up to a teacher who would be able to teach us about stuff which is happening in the world, like global warming and stuff like that, because I've learned all of this stuff out of school. I haven't learned much of it in school. And I think that that would be something so amazing to be able to learn about all of this stuff in school as well, because I haven't learnt much of it in school.
1: What would you like our Prime Minister to do next?
3: I would like our Prime Minister to help us with logging, because the ecosystem and just protecting the ecosystem is spoken about in the parliament a lot, but logging is sort of not really spoken about much. And I just think that if we had people in charge taking care of our forests on the logging sort of side of it, I think that would make a huge difference to the generations to come and to my generation and to just so many people. It would just make a huge difference.
1: Jacinta, thank you so much for talking to Earth Matters, and I'll be doing everything I can to make sure those futures unfold. That was Jacinta Newland from the South Coast Action Network. And you can find all the groups mentioned in the show on the Earth Matters show homepage.
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10: Hello again. Thank you for joining us. This is Space Nuts. My name is Andrew Dunkley. If you've never heard of Space Nuts, where have you been for the last 10 years? Good to have you along if you're a first timer, and everybody else who's been with us for eons. Today on the show, we will be talking about a really interesting and some might think scary development, nuclear space policies. I don't think they're talking about, you know, weapons of mass destruction, but they are talking about power supply systems. We're also going to look at SETI from the far side of the moon, because that's the best place to listen for alien civilizations because, well, Earth is very noisy. But the far side of the moon, you can't hear a thing, except the aliens, apparently. And, oh no, the Hubble tension debate is simmering again. We'll get into all of that on this episode of Space Nuts. And joining us to nuke a few stories is Professor Fred Watson, astronomer at large. Hello, Fred.
11: Hello, Andrew. Lovely to hear your voice and see your face.
10: Yes, my voice is still a little bit down. Like, I could do an Elvis song as a backing vocalist.
11: Oh, you could, yeah.
10: Yeah, way on just, down.
11: Well, so at the end of the show, you definitely need to say thank you very much.
10: Thank you very much. Anyway, we battle on, don't we? No point getting
11: We do in Space Nuts. We come rain or shine or absence or whatever, we keep going.
10: We do. Speaking of battling on, nuclear energy. this is a policy that's just been announced by the Pentagon and the Department of Energy, and they've kind of dragged NASA into it. They said, hey, NASA, we want you to build us a couple of power stations, and they've got to be nuclear, and they've got to be ready by 2028.
11: That's more or less it. It's a six-page policy document. Its title is NSTM-3, which is to direct a parallel and mutually reinforcing design set of design competitions by NASA and the Defense Department to enable, and I'm quoting here, to enable near-term demonstration and use of low to mid-power space reactors in orbit and on the lunar surface and prepare to deploy high-power reactors in the 2030s. I'm quoting here from people who are closely involved with this. For this to work, it has to be a collaboration between multiple government agencies. Well, that's a novel idea, isn't it?
10: Yes.
11: That's the way
10: that'll work.
11: Yeah. That's the way that we do the right R&D and get the right tools in place for these events to unfold over the next few years.
10: Yeah.
11: That's right. So the bottom line is NASA is direct to start work within 30 days on a mid-power space reactor generating at least 20 kilowatts of power with a variant that can operate on the lunar surface. He calls for the agency to work with multiple companies on reactor designs, including for a low-power system that produces as little as 1 kilowatt, if doing so offers lower cost and schedule risk. And this is it's a White House release that I'm quoting from here, so it's definitely the official thing.
6: Yeah, wow. Should we be surprised by this, though?
11: No, we shouldn't. I mean, actually, we did get, was it Jared Isaacman, the new, relatively new head of NASA, who, I think we covered this quite a few months ago, talked about the idea of using a 100 kilowatt nuclear reactor on the lunar surface.
6: Yeah.
11: Because that raises a few eyebrows. But it looks as though this is the first step in expediting that to start small, maybe even as small as 1 kilowatt. It'll run an electric fire and keep going upwards. I think what freaks people out, though, as well, is the idea of sticking a nuclear reactor on top of a rocket and then sending it into space. And there was an accident, I think it might have been in the 80s, with a spacecraft that was launched with something like an RTG on board. And it did, it went wrong. I can't remember the details, but I think it was Canada that took the punch, and there was a lot of radioactive debris that got spread over very, very sparsely populated regions of Northern Canada.
6: Literal fallout.
11: Yes, that's right. Exactly. It falls out of the sky. If I remember rightly, I'm digging up things from the past here, but I think that's the case. And that clearly freaks people out.
6: Yeah.
11: If you've got a launch that doesn't work, what's going to happen?
6: I imagine so, but it certainly does ramp up the space race between the US and China. China's probably going to fall a bit behind here, because I think they were trying to set up a coal-fired power station on the moon. You know, it might slow them down a bit.
11: Yeah, China's doing pretty well.
6: They are doing
11: sustainability.
6: Brilliantly.
11: Yeah.
6: Yeah, they are.
11: But, yeah, they do use a lot of coal still. Yeah,
6: They do. So this is probably going to happen. And what other option would there be? That's the thing. I mean, some people will say, no, put up solar energy systems. But nuclear is probably a much more efficient way of doing it.
11: Well, for a start, you've got the baseline load. You're not worried about where the sun is in the sky.
6: Correct.
11: The idea of being at the south pole of the moon, which is where the focus is in terms of our exploration of the moon, it puts a different slant on it, because it means that you are looking at a very low sun altitude in the sky. The sun's coming in nearly horizontally, the sunlight. Now, that's not as bad a thing on the moon as it would be on the Earth. The Earth, as the sun gets lower, it's going through a thicker and thicker layer of atmosphere, so its power is attenuated.
6: Yeah.
11: On the moon, that doesn't happen, because there ain't no atmosphere. But it does bring challenges for your solar panels. You know, you've got to build arrays that are almost vertical, and if you're looking for a big structure, then it becomes different, slightly different engineering issue. Plus, you've got to take all that stuff up there as well. You know, going up to the moon with arrays of solar panels in the spacecraft might not leave room for much else, whereas a nuclear reactor of the kind that people are talking about would be relatively compact.
6: And of course, they're talking not only about the moon, but people on Mars, so they'll need power as well. I know in the movie The Martian they used solar panels, but Mars is a bit further away, so the solar panels probably wouldn't be as efficient.
11: Exactly.
6: Nuclear power makes perfect sense. All right, so the directive has been put to NASA to start working on this, and it comes from the White House. So it's all systems go, and they hope to have something operational as soon as 2028. So they're not mucking around. In fact, I think NASA, after this was released, were given 1 month to get started. So
11: that's exactly right. That's the 30 days that I mentioned earlier.
6: Yes. No mucking around.
11: Get going.
6: Yep. You can read all about it at spacenews.com. 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
6: Well, we mentioned the moon. We'll stick with the moon. This story, though, has nothing to do with people on the moon. It's got everything to do with people that are not on Earth or the moon or Mars, for that matter. They're out there somewhere. We're looking for them. We're talking about the search for extraterrestrial intelligence. And the dark side of the moon, the far side of the moon, is the best place to start looking.
11: That's right. So we've been looking for this for 60 years.
6: Yeah, we have.
11: And using ground-based antennas here on planet Earth, which are very, very capable. Once the Square Kilometre Array Observatory comes on stream, we'll have the sensitivity to detect, well, the thing that my colleagues tell me is it'll detect an airport radar at 50 light years.
6: Yeah.
11: So that's the kind of sensitivity that you're talking about. But the main problem with ground-based, with Earth-based radio telescopes is that they're compromised by all the cacophony of radio signals that surrounds us, from your mobile phones, from broadcasts, from people like you and me doing this, going out into the ether.
6: Wi-Fi routers.
11: Wi-Fi, the whole thing, microwave ovens. It all provides this noisy radio background. Mm. And that's not getting any better with the satellite mega constellations.
6: Correct.
11: I was in a meeting yesterday where we were, it's a meeting of the International Astronomical Union Centre for the Protection of the Dark and Quiet Sky from Satellite Interference. And it was, one of the things that's raising anxiety is the idea of Elon Musk's million satellites for orbital data. Orbital data centres, and this mirror in the sky idea, sunlight on demand, that also has a million satellites with mirrors on it. So that's more for the optical astronomers, but it's all a concern. Mm. And it basically is eroding our capability, slowly but surely, to detect faint extraterrestrial signals. So that brings us to currently possibly the best place to do this sort of thing from, which is the far side of the moon. And we have one spacecraft, by we I mean humankind, have one spacecraft on the far side of the moon. It is China's Chang'e 4, which soft landed on the far side of the moon back in 2019. Can you believe it? It's been there 7 years. It's quite extraordinary. Now, that spacecraft was not set up specifically for looking for SETI, search for extraterrestrial intelligence, but it's got a low-frequency radio spectrometer on board that actually has been used to conduct the first ever SETI search from the lunar far side. And so the goal, the idea, is to use that equipment, which is designed to do natural sciences, but to look for those techno signatures, techno markers, they're sometimes called, which might suggest that you're getting a signal from an artificially generated source. And what you're really looking for are periodic bursts of radiation with perhaps regular intervals that are not easily explained by natural processes. And you've got to think back to Jocelyn Bell Burnell and her discovery of the first pulsar, because that's what she saw. Narrow band in time signatures or bursts of radiation, which we now know is the pulsar, the kind of lighthouse beam of radiation from the pulsar sweeping round and passing the Earth. She didn't know that then, so she wrote Little Green Men in her chart recorder, very, very famous words. So that's what basically the Chang'e low-frequency radio spectrometer has been looking for. And it's things that, that speak of an artificially generated source. And so what they've done, the scientists working on this, basically, they built an algorithm that trawled through the data looking for anything that might be artificial, with no credible candidates revealed, nothing that couldn't be explained either by you know, natural phenomena or by instrument issues. There's a nice comment, though, from fizz.org, who is carrying this story. I'll quote this. This is not a failure. It is a beginning. As Carl Sagan once put it, absence of evidence is not evidence of absence.
6: Brilliant.
11: That's a really good point.
6: I had a lot of time for Carl Sagan. Very wise man. And, he did a lot for astronomy during his time. But it's a valid point. And I suppose you and I have spoken about it in the past. The big problem is distance. There might be civilizations out there that are advanced and capable of communication, but they're so far away, we will never hear from them. Mm. Maybe.
11: That's right. And time is the other issue. It's a needle in a haystack, both in distance and in time, because you've got to hit your civilization just at the right time.
6: Yeah.
11: When they are technologically enough to have airport radar, for example, but haven't wiped themselves out because of the loonies that they've generated.
6: Yeah. You're more likely to get a TikTok of some kid doing a stupid rap song. That's what you'll get from an extraterrestrial intelligence. What I wonder is, with the far side of the moon, yes, it's radio silent, but does it cover enough of the spectrum of the universe to pick up something, or is it fairly narrow in its scope?
11: Do you mean in terms of direction or...
6: Yeah, being able to pick something up. Has it got like a wide array?
11: Yeah, the far side of the moon... you know, if you plunk something on the equator of the moon on the far side, over a month you cover the entire sky.
6: No, there you are.
11: If your equipment is broadband enough, and all the SETI stuff is, it's got a very wide range of frequencies. Although they do tend to concentrate on what we call the 21 centimeter line. This is the frequency, the specific frequency that's radiated by cold hydrogen.
6: Mm.
11: And they do tend to concentrate on that because everybody in the universe will be aware of that 21 centimetre wavelength, because that's cold hydrogen, which is the same everywhere.
6: Yeah, makes sense. All right, fascinating story. Nothing yet, but that doesn't
11: nothing
6: mean
11: yet.
6: That doesn't mean it'll always be nothing, so...
11: It's not evidence of absence, that's right.
6: Mm, exactly. You can read all about it, as Fred said, at the Fizz, P-H-Y-S, fizz.org website. This is Space Nuts. Andrew Dunkley here with Professor Fred Watson.
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8: For people who are nuts about astronomy and space science. 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
6: Our final story, Fred, brings us back to that old debate about the Hubble tension. Now, the Hubble tension is measured in two different ways, and they come up with two different answers, and that's troubled people for a while. Although we did a story not so long ago that suggested, hang on a minute, the differences aren't that significant, so they're probably both right, if you allow for the variables. But this story is saying, hang on a minute, we think there's a better way.
11: Yes, that's right. Exactly that. It's all about... So let's just backtrack. What is the Hubble tension? The expansion rate of the universe basically is a number that was first measured by Edwin Hubble back in 1929. He got the wrong answer because he was only looking at a very small number of galaxies. But it comes about because as you look at galaxies in the wider universe, they get their velocity away from us is bigger the further away they are. And that comes about when you've got a universe that's expanding. That's the natural assumption, and we've believed that ever since.
6: Yeah.
11: Excuse me. So, got a bit of Hubble tension in my chest there. So that's how it's normally measured. The Hubble constant, this number, which is in slightly bizarre units, it's in kilometres per second per megaparsec. Kilometres per second is the recession speed of a galaxy. A megaparsec is is it 3.26? I can never remember the name. Million light years. It's the units that astronomers use for measuring distance, parsecs, and it's a million parsecs. So kilometers per second per megaparsec tells you how the velocity of a galaxy increases with distance, and that's the result of the expansion of the universe. So the Hubble constant tells you how fast the universe is expanding now. Mm. Now, you can, the normal way of doing this is, and it's actually why the Hubble telescope was created and why it got its name. We measure the brightness. Sorry, I've got my tension back there. If you want to cut this bit out, Hugh, you're more than welcome to. it's fine now. The tension comes about. So no, let me step back again. The way it's measured is you build up a sort of distance scale ladder. So the direct measurement of star distances in outer space comes about by the parallax method. As the Earth goes around the Sun, we see stars apparently changing their position with relative to very distant background stars. And that change in position you can measure. And in fact, it's that gives the parsec its name. It's a parallax of one arc second is what it's short for. And so that's a direct geometrical way of measuring the distance to certain stars. If you can do that to stars whose intrinsic brightness you know, and these are typically Cepheid variable stars, then you can extend it because you know their brightness, their intrinsic brightness, how much light they radiate. Then you can look at how faint they are further and further on. And that's how we started off, because Hubble measured, in fact, in 1923, used these variable stars to measure the distance of the Andromeda galaxy. Once again, he got it a bit wrong by today's standards, but that was when we realized that galaxies weren't little things footling around in our own Milky Way. They are very distant objects. So that's the basic process. And that has now been basically elaborated by additional things which involve supernovae, the exploding stars, all sorts of other cosmic phenomena. Mm. And that's the basis of what this story is about, because that technology has now been absolutely refined to the nth degree by the scientists who are basically reporting this work. It's a study in astronomy and astrophysics, one of the leading journals, actually a European journal. And these scientists have spent a lot of time getting the answer right from this method, what we call the distance ladder or the distance scale, by invoking objects of all kinds. And so they have produced a number for the Hubble constant, which has a very, very small error. In fact, they quote it as 73.50 kilometers per second per megaparsec, plus or minus 0.81 kilometers per second per megaparsec. So they're talking about something that's either somewhere between 72.5 and 74.5, thereabouts, which is a very, very tight estimate of this velocity. So what's the tension about?
6: Until somebody debunks them.
11: It's true. I do remember back in the 70s, I've told you this before, Andrew, there were two schools of thought, both offering measurements with very tight error limits, one of which said that the number was 50, and the other, which said the number was 100.
6: Yeah.
11: And lo and behold, when the Hubble telescope gave us the right answer, it was basically at the average of those two, around about 75.
6: And
11: it's now been refined.
6: It's kind of what they're doing with this, isn't it?
11: A little bit, although they're really giving tight, very tight estimates based on everything that we can observe.
6: Right.
11: Whereas the previous, this with it, the difference between 50 and 100, and that was a kind of Hubble tension, we didn't call it that, but that's sort of what it was, that was based on just individual measurements from, you know, their own particular school of thought. One was galaxies, one was supernovae or something. I can't remember how it worked. I can't remember the details. Probably could if I thought about it. But this brings them all together to get this super accurate so-called value of 73.5. So the tension is that there is another way of determining the Hubble constant, and it involves observing the cosmic microwave background radiation. That's the radiation that we see from the Big Bang. We're looking back 13.8 billion years to see that, what's sometimes called the afterglow of the Big Bang. It's really still the light of the Big Bang that you can see because you're looking so far back in time.
6: Yeah.
11: And that gives us a different number. You can look at the it's what's called the power spectrum. The cosmic microwave background radiation has these tiny, tiny fluctuations, and by tiny I mean the amount, fluctuations in temperature. You can measure the temperature of the radiation. And they form in little blobs, and we think that's where the galaxies came from. The cooler parts were where galaxies formed. The warmer parts were not. And so there's the microwave background radiation, when you look at it, it looks like a pattern, a wallpaper pattern, which is why I sometimes call it the cosmic wallpaper, partly because it's behind everything else, just like the wallpaper in a room is behind everything.
6: Yeah.
11: But it's also got these patterns. So you can use those patterns to make another estimate of the Hubble constant. And the answer that you get is 67 kilometers per second per megaparsec, which is well outside the error band of the sort of traditional method.
6: Mm.
11: And so think what the direction this is going in is. So as you and I have spoken about before, people have done a lot of work to try and look for where we've gone wrong here, because these two numbers should give you the same answer, but they don't.
6: But they don't.
11: And so now people are turning it upside down and saying maybe the fact that they don't give the same answer is telling us something about the physics of the universe that we don't know.
6: Or we're just not accounting for everything we need to put into the formula.
11: Yeah, there's that too. But I think that's, so as time goes on, people are ticking off all those things.
6: Yeah.
11: Simply because there's a lot more work being done on this topic. So the Hubble tension could turn out to be the gateway into new physics that might tell us about dark matter and dark energy and all the other dark stuff that we think about. Yeah. So it's potentially something that I think scientists everywhere will keep an eye on, but it is really, really, in many ways, getting quite exciting that this Hubble tension is not going away.
6: No, definitely not. It's come up a few times in the last 10 years that we've been doing this. So
11: yes, that's right.
6: Yeah, they keep looking at it, and that's and very good reasons to do so. For the record, a megaparsec is approximately 3.26 million light years. I think that's what you said.
11: It is what I said, yeah.
6: Yes.
11: I can never remember. I think it's 3.26, I thought.
6: That's what I found, yes.
11: Yeah.
6: Very good. All right. Hopefully they've finally cracked the Hubble tension debate. I guess we'll find out if they keep coming up with different numbers in the future. But you can look it up at dailygalaxy.com, or you can read the published paper at Astronomy and Astrophysics. Fred, that brings us to the end of the program. Thank you so much.
11: That, a great pleasure, Andrew. We've covered some great topics today, and it's always a delight.
6: Yeah, it's very, you know, a few different types of stories this time around, which we like. We'll catch you on the next one, Fred.
11: I guess we will, yes. Sounds good.
6: Professor Fred Watson, astronomer at large, and thanks to Hugh in the studio. He couldn't be with us today because he caused a bit of hubby tension at home. And he's been sent to the naughty corner. Don't forget to visit us online or visit us on social media. 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From me, Andrew Dunkley, thanks for your company. We'll see you on the very next episode of Space Nuts. Bye-bye.
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15: Hello, I'm Shannon Kirkwood. The federal government has spent the day defending its property tax reforms outlined in last night's budget. Treasurer Jim Chalmers insists the government is on the side of young people attempting to enter the housing market. Opposition leader Angus Taylor says changes to the capital gains tax discount and negative gearing won't help get more young Australians into the housing market. But Dr. Chalmers says limiting negative gearing to new builds will have negligible impact on rents and house prices will continue to grow but more slowly. He's told the National Press Club young people who are able to invest in housing simply need to invest in new builds.
16: We are not ending negative gearing entirely. We're saying if you want to negatively gear in the future, buy a new home, genuinely add to housing supply in this country, and then that will tick a couple of boxes at once. And so young people can avail themselves of that.
15: Meantime, a leading advocate for Aboriginal children says the federal budget is filled with holes and missed opportunities. The Community Radio Network's Noah Secombe reports from Canberra.
17: In a budget focused on taxation and cost of living, Labor says it remains committed to closing the gap with over $1 billion in initiatives. But Snake CEO Catherine Little says the budget fails to invest in proven services and solutions to help Indigenous children and families.
18: And yet we're not seeing any commitment in the budget to say, we're going to invest in you, we're going to make sure that you're able to keep operating, or you're going to be able to concentrate on what you need to do.
17: Ms. Little welcomed funding to establish up to 40 Aboriginal community-controlled organisations and seeing funding for the Indigenous Children's Commissioner in writing.
15: Eastern parts of Australia and southwest WA can expect further showers tomorrow. The Bureau of Meteorology's Jonathan House says a dominant high-pressure system sitting over the southern Tasman Sea is inching its way towards New Zealand.
19: It's still producing southeasterly winds and showers right along the eastern seaboard. And for southeastern parts of the country, it will be another mild and mostly sunny day. Further inland, we do have a surface trough, and that is deepening, bringing showers to central and south Australia through the day. And over in Western Australia, a number of surface troughs bringing cooler winds, as well as showers and isolated thunderstorms across southwestern parts of the state.
15: Aboriginal and Torres Strait Islander listeners are advised the following story contains the name of an Indigenous person who has died. Hundreds of organisations have condemned new child protection legislation in the Northern Territory. Minister for Child Protection, Robin Culls, says it will place safety above all other considerations in the care and protection of children.
20: I will not be a minister who abandons yet another generation of Territory kids. The reality is that we have kids in really difficult situations, and for a long time people have been paralysed by the fear that they'll be accused of doing that.
15: Shadow Child Protection Minister Chancey Paik has questioned if this is actually a failure of government systems rather than existing legislation.
21: We are a little concerned around the ongoing narrative around the watering down of the child placement principle.
15: The NT government has also announced long-time public servant Greg Shanahan and former New South Wales Police Commissioner Karen Webb will lead a review into the NT's child protection system. The review was announced after the death of Kumanjai little baby last month. And the winner of the Stella Prize will be announced this evening. Chair of Judges Sophie G says this year's winner is a delight which goes right to the heart. The prize is a major literary award celebrating Australian women's writing. And to sport, Panthers head coach Ivan Cleary will step away from his role at the end of next season, opting not to renew his contract. Cleary says discussions are ongoing around an advisory role at the club. Assistant coach Peter Wallace will take over as head coach from 2028.
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23: And most definitely indeed. Hello and once again, welcome to your Wednesday drive time. At this moment, of course, if you're usually on a Wednesday, this is something a bit different, for we have switched with Hector from he has already done the Monday, and I'll be momentarily on today, this Wednesday. Before all that goodness that we have tonight, I'd like to let you know the weather and what to expect. Well, first of all, we've got Devonport for the rest of the evening. Mostly clear, winds northeasterly, tending easterly in the evening, and then tending southeasterly in the late evening. Tomorrow in Devonport, we've got low of 9 and high of 18. Partly cloudy, high chance of showers, most likely from the late morning. Winds southeasterly, tending northeast to north to southeasterly in the middle of the day and becoming light in the evening. Now in Burnie, we've got partly cloudy for the rest of the evening, whereas tomorrow a low of 10 and a high of 17, partly cloudy, high chance of showers, most likely from the late morning. Here in good old Lonnie, we've got partly cloudy for the rest of the evening, light winds, whereas tomorrow a low of 4 and a high of 20, possible shower. Chance of a morning fog, a Lonnie classic, and a medium chance of showers, most likely late at night. Down in Hobart, we've got clear for the rest of the evening, becoming winds easterly, then becoming light in the evening, whereas tomorrow a low of 6 and a high of 19 and sunny, mostly sunny rather, and light winds becoming north.

at 17.7, 15 to 22 and showers tomorrow. Melbourne's 18.7, 8 to 21, mostly sunny, that's tomorrow. Brisbane 18.1 currently, 16 to 24 and showers. Perth 23.3, 12 to 20 and showers. Adelaide 22.7, 15 to 24, partly cloudy tomorrow. Canberra, of course, you've got Canberra 13.4, 7 to 19, partly cloudy tomorrow. And Darwin 33.1, 25 to 33 and sunny tomorrow. And now for the latest weather observations from around the corner of Central North, we've got Kersey currently at 13.8 degrees centigrade, Lowhead at 15.6, the airport near Avondale 14.3, and here in the studio in Launceston we've got 15.3. And that's just about it with our weather updates. About 7 minutes past 5 here at City Park.

that first track that sort of accompanied us with the weather broadcast is called Aponizoi. In inspiration with, we have a Greek program now here at Cedar Park Radio, especially tomorrow, the Hellenic Hour, 7:04. We now start with Potreska giving you a birthday holiday.

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1: Well, hey, reporter. Yes, indeed. My name's Terrence, and I've switched up. We're switching it up with Wednesday, or for me, hosting this Wednesday drive time only here at City Park Radio. Don't forget it, 103.7, 96.5 FM, and also online, if ever the frequency cannot be reached in your location. We also have online as well, and to the world. The first song that we had was called Birthday Holiday by Putriska. Sort of inspiration, I myself just had my 23rd birthday last month, so that was fun. And yeah, great way to start. And with in connection with this next song, we've got this song called Hello by the Cat Empire.

Hello to my 2003 babies. Yes, this song was released in 2003 by this Australian jazz and funk band formed in Melbourne, Victoria in 1999. That was the Cat Empires. Hello.

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5: Once again, if you just tuned in, this is Drive Time at this time with Terrence, switching it up as I was occupied last Monday with some things. And so now I'm here with you tonight. And thanks once again, Hector, for covering this Monday. We now move forward to Jamiroquai's Virtual Insanity.

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Let me tell ya. And it's a world a man can eat at all, when things are big that should be small.

0: local life and loving it here at City Parker Radio. We had Virtual Insanity given to you by Jamiroquai, a 1996 song, set out to warn us about the danger of being too immersed in our digital lives and not connected enough through the real world. Very sage advice. Thank you very much. And here's a sponsor.
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2: 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And 40 years, what a great achievement. What great connections, communication and conversations at City Park Radio. Here's to the next 40. Looking forward to continuing the great relationship that City Park Radio have with the community and also with the City of Launceston. 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

0: originally by Joanne Campbell, this version of Bobby, Bobby, Bobby by Vilma Santos, hailing from the Philippines, as I am too. And thus was that song.
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0: A reading from the community diary, we've got Go and Come Along to an Afternoon with Country and Rock Singer Gary Pengelly in Georgetown on Saturday, the 16th of May. 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It's on from 1 p.m. to 4 p.m. at the Georgetown Memorial Hall. Arvo tea is available and the bar will be open. Plus, there'll be lucky door prizes and a lucky number dips. Tickets are available through Eventbrite online. You can also call Tresna on 0450-447-636. Once again, that's 0450-447-636 between 10 and 4 p.m. Door sales will also be available on the day as well, so don't have to worry about that.

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0: 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The session will commence at 10 a.m. for a cuppa and meet the group. The lab then kicks off at 10:15 and should wind up by noon. 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The Labs is an initiative of Project Clear Waves, a 40th anniversary renewal for City Park Radio.
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3: 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My name is Councillor Tim Walker, and I congratulate City Park Radio on 40 wonderful years. Well, probably about 48, really. And just to let you in on a little secret, I played live to air in a band out at the Allenvale Studios in about 1986. I was also a volunteer down at City Park Radio in the early 1990s when the studios, the wonderful studios that you have now, were being built. 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
0: Hello, and once again, for those uninitiated, this is Terrence. Typically on a Monday drive time, but now we're switching it up for tonight, this Wednesday night. I'm here for you, or here with you, more rather. What a fun time we've been having so far with a few songs of interest. I guess I'm a bit more cosmopolitan with it all. And of course, with this next one, switch it up now with the Beatles.
3: Here goes.

0: That was the Beatles. You're gonna lose that girl. Just around 21 minutes to 6 p.m. only here at City Park Radio, Tasmanian time. And for the one and two listeners abroad over there, it is that, or that's the time. Now, I'd like to let you know about this.
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Indeed. What's the algorithm we're gonna get and keep you guessing over here at City Park Radio? That was by the band called Pedicab.

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3: Hello, hello, and if you just tuned in, this is Terrence from for Drive Time, Wednesday Drive Time, this time. Perhaps not for the longest time, as I typically do Mondays, and thanks to Hector for filling and switching it up. No, great chance to see what's up. And also, well, speaking of this song Telephone by Lady Gaga and Beyonce, you also do have a telephone that you can ring, 6334-3344, a relic of the past, but we do have calls, and we do appreciate that when you can. Otherwise, I was looking at the text line, and I appreciate as well the compliments with the song choices for this evening, and most definitely we do our best when it comes to that. Something, as I usually say, they may got the hits, but we, you and me, boy, we got the wits. Now to continue, now we've got ABC, Be Near Me.

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1: 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It's Jess Teasdale here, and it's great to celebrate our community radio station's anniversary. I'm so pleased to be here with you on this. Let's dip into the vault.
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0: News, sport and weather brought to you by Bank of Us, the only truly Tasmanian bank, supporting Tasmanians for over 150 years. 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
2: Hello, I'm Shannon Kirkwood. The Prime Minister says he will be attempting to push the budget measures through Parliament in the coming weeks. Opposition leader Angus Taylor has accused Anthony Albanese of lying to Australians about the plan to tax them more. Treasurer Jim Chalmers announced last night negative gearing would be limited to new builds and the capital gains tax discount would be replaced with cost-based indexation. Mr Albanese had previously ruled out changes to negative gearing and the capital gains tax discount. He's told the ABC he'll be selling the measures as they are and doesn't need the support of the coalition.
3: They just instinctively have made themselves not relevant to public discourse because they just sit there and say no as they increasingly lose support.
2: It was also revealed in last night's budget, government spending will climb to $829.6 billion next financial year, billions more than forecast in December's mid-year update. A renewable energy organisation says it is disappointed with some of the outcomes from last night's budget. Solar Citizens CEO Heidi Lee Douglas has told National Radio News it contained few incentives for renewable energy use, particularly for rental households.
4: Unfortunately, this budget doesn't send any clear signal to households or businesses to continue investing in their own clean energy resources. This is a really big missed opportunity for this government in the middle of a fuel security crisis.
2: A New South Wales paramedic has recalled her immediate reaction to the fatal tasering of a 95-year-old great-grandmother with dementia. Intensive care paramedic Anna Hoffner has appeared at the Queanbeyan Coroner's Court today on the opening day of the three-day inquest into the death of Claire Nowland. Then Senior Constable Christian White fired his taser at Mrs Nowland after being called to a nursing home in southern New South Wales in May 2023 when she refused to hand over two serrated steak knives. Ms Hoffner has told the court she felt shock and disbelief when the taser was deployed, saying it seemed excessive. The inquiry is examining systemic issues and will focus on dementia care and training for aged care staff, police and ambulance officers. Overseas, 18 US executives, including Elon Musk, are reportedly joining US President Donald Trump on his official trip to Beijing. It will be the first visit to China by a US president in nearly a decade. It's expected Mr. Trump will push China to help facilitate an agreement between Tehran and Washington to end the war. And a Tokyo-based snack giant has gone monochrome, temporarily using just two ink products amid fears over an ink shortage due to the Iran war. Japan's Deputy Chief Cabinet Secretary says it is a precautionary response.
5: And we understand that the necessary quantities are secured for Japan as a whole. Relevant ministries are working together and making efforts to communicate closely with impacted companies to grasp the situation.
2: And after almost a decade of waiting, an old luxury jet donated by Hollywood star John Travolta and once owned by Frank Sinatra has arrived in Australia. The Historical Aircraft Restoration Society was in Wollongong today to watch the unloading of the fuselage, wings and tail of the jet. It will take months to rebuild the aircraft. When complete, it will go on show at the Haas Aviation Museum at Shell Harbour Airport. To sport in AFL, Essendon's Jade Gresham says he's hopeful of lining up next week as the only Indigenous player available for the showcase Dreamtime at the G Clash. At the Melbourne launch of the Sir Doug Nicholls Round, he says with Richmond's Ryan Mansell and Morris Rioli unavailable due to injury, he's ready to put on a show if he is selected. Meantime, Collingwood will be without Darcy Cameron for Friday night's clash against Sydney due to an ankle injury.
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6: We'll be bringing you round 5 coverage as Deloraine hosts Scottsdale this Saturday Arvo. Come off the break, both sides will be hungry for victory after strong and competitive outings against North Lonnie in the recent weeks. Scottsdale will be chasing their first win of the 2026 season, while Deloraine will be strengthened with the inclusion of AFL experienced players in Heath Shaw and Lucky Keith. Join Matthew McGee and the team from 25 past 2 this Saturday for the best of NTFA Premier League footy. 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
6: And now for another shout of the weather forecast from pinpoints around the country. First of all, we've got Devonport, mostly clear for tonight. Whereas tomorrow, a low of 9 and a high of 18, a shower or two, partly cloudy, most likely late in morning is with the showers. Winds southeasterly, turning northeast to southeasterly in the middle of the day, then becoming light in the evening. Now at Burnie, we've got partly cloudy, slight chance of a shower, most likely later tonight. Tomorrow though, a low of 10 and a high of 17, partly cloudy, high chance of showers, most likely in the late morning. Winds east to southeasterly, whereas tending east to northeasterly in the late morning and early arvo. Here in Darley, we got partly cloudy for the rest of the evening. Tomorrow, a low of 4 and a high of

winds easterly becoming light in the evening. Whereas tomorrow, a low of 6 and a high of 19, mostly sunny, light winds becoming northwesterly. Then in the morning and becoming light in the middle of the day. Now for the capital cities from around the country, we've got Sydney currently at 17.5, 15 to 22 degrees and showers tomorrow. Melbourne's 17.6, 8 to 21 and mostly sunny. Brisbane 17.3, 16 to 24 and showers tomorrow. Perth 23, flat, 12 to 20 and showers tomorrow. Adelaide's 21.3, 15 to 24 and partly cloudy tomorrow. But Canberra currently at 12.4, 7 to 19 and partly cloudy tomorrow. Last but not least, Darwin 32.4, 25 to 33 and sunny. That's tomorrow. Latest weather observations from around Central North. We've got Cressy at 10.8, Lowhead at 15.2, the Lonnie Airport at 12.2, and here in the studio, it's 13.5 degrees. Alright. And just a reminder that, at least for tomorrow, don't forget that you don't necessarily need to wear sunscreen, but please wear a hat. Sun protection, or the UV index rather, is predicted to reach number 2, which is relatively low these days.

I did note that last Monday we start, or at least Drive Time started with a song by Michael Jackson. And in a way, this next song called The Sidewinder was collaborated with, or the collaborators of this song, I believe Quincy Jones also worked on this song as well. But he might have had a transfer us once again.

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0: 1978, song by Al Jarreau, Thinking About It Too. Similar era, similar things to think about at that time. But first of all, a sponsor, thank you.
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0: Another thing to look forward to is that this Friday's Hot Seat program will feature local author Denise Fletcher. After working in corporate finance, Denise has had a 20-year career in the heart of Australian politics as a staffer. And then a recent retirement has allowed her to finish her first novel. It's a rare glimpse behind the veil of people in political life. Hear also about how she found herself retiring back in Tasmania as Denise Fletcher talks to Chris Sayer in the Hot Seat this Friday after the 4 o'clock news, only at City Park Radio. You can also access other programs of the Hot Seat at our website, cityparkradio.com. Hope it to be of interest. Now, in light of we had Thundercat in Hobart the other day, we've got this song. It's called Them Changes by him.

0: Indelible, the indelible Archie Roach, giving you Beggar Man, one of our local Australian artists, singing to us that song.
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0: And now, as we move on along to this drive time, or, yep, three-fourths of the way through, I'd like to let you know that we've got more in store for you later tonight. As the next program for tonight, we got Nepali with Sasha Hawaj, I believe so, followed by 8 p.m. to 10, got Australian Country with no other than Gary Pengelly. After that, definitely No Relation, favorite Wednesday evening broadcast by Ben and Patch. 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
1: Hey, good evening, everyone. My name is Yadav, and I'll be presenting Saza Awards, which is the next program. I mean, it will be the Nepali program, so I'm super excited to the podcast and to play the lots of Nepali music and then the literature and poets and all included. So hopefully you'll like it, and thank you for giving me this very time.
2: Yeah.
1: Thank you.
2: There we go.
1: Well, thank you.
2: Hook on to City Park Radio whenever you can. Yes, yes, yes. Now, well, in connection with the program that I promoted a while ago, this is a song called Why Can't the English?

0: Look at her, a prisoner of the gutter, condemned by every syllable she utters. By right, she should be taken out and hung for the cold-blooded murder of the English tongue.
1: Ow!
0: Ow! Heavens, what a noise! This is what the British population calls an elementary education.
2: Oh, come, sir, I think you picked a poor example.
0: Did I? Hear them down in Soho Square, dropping H's everywhere, speaking English any way they like. You, sir, did you go to school?
3: What do you type me for, a fool?
0: No one taught him take instead of type. Hear a Yorkshireman, or worse, hear a Cornishman converse. I'd rather hear a choir singing flat. Chickens cackling in a barn, just like this one.
1: Gom.
0: Gom. I ask you, sir, what sort of word is that? It's ow and gom that keep her in her place. Not her wretched clothes and dirty face. Why can't the English teach their children how to speak? This verbal class distinction by now should be antique. If you spoke as she does, sir, instead of the way you do, why, you might be selling flowers too.
2: I beg your pardon, sir.
0: An Englishman's way of speaking absolutely classifies him. The moment he talks, he makes some other Englishman despise him. One common language I'm afraid we'll never get. Oh, why can't the English learn to set a good example to people whose English is painful to your ears? The Scotch and the Irish leave you close to tears. There even are places where English completely disappears. In America, they haven't used it for years. Why can't the English teach their children how to speak? Norwegians learn Norwegian, the Greeks are taught their Greek. In France, every Frenchman knows his language from A to Z. The French don't care what they do, actually, as long as they pronounce it properly. Arabians learn Arabian with the speed of summer lightning, and the Hebrews learn it backwards, which is absolutely frightening. But use proper English, you're regarded

0: Rex Harrison giving you a bit of Why Can't the English? That's from the movie soundtrack, My Fair Lady.
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0: Local Live and Living La Vida Loca on here at City Park Radio. That was, well, indefinitely, that was live. The song was called Live by Sergio Mendes and Brasil 77.
1: G'day, folks. It's Jacob Boot here at City Park Radio. I'm going to play you a little blues tune, a little banty rooster. And for those who don't know what a banty rooster is, it's a little cock.

0: Jacob Booth at City Park Radio recorded at our benevolent Studio D, of which all was of interest during that time as well. Hello once again, this is Terrence filling in, or at least switching it up for Wednesdays, as I usually am with you this or on Mondays. So thanks very much to Hector for trusting me with this space. I'll also like to let you know about this.
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1: Happy birthday to you, City Park Radio. What a buzz. This is fantastic. And I am just so pleased to be part of such a fabulous, fabulous radio station. Congratulations.
0: Laying it down with a lady that wants to know.

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And that just about ends our drive time, Wednesday drive time with Terrence, only at City Park Radio. That was Lady Wants to Know with by Michael Franks. Catch me next time this Saturday midday for Filipino with me. Otherwise, this next song is by the Manhattan Transfer and it's called You Can Depend on Me. Love each other and bye bye now.

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Pretty baby, listen to me. I wanna tell you how I feel about you, baby. How you got a way of sending fever from the top to the bottom. Am I gonna make you hooky way? I'm feeling pokey, a cokey once again. We can do right, cooking up a little bit, though. Just right, and I'll show you what you miss. 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
1: And now for a quick look at the weather for Launceston and the surrounding district. For today and tomorrow, Thursday 14th of May, we can expect a minimum overnight tonight of 4 degrees for Launceston and a max tomorrow for Thursday the 14th, as I said, of 20 degrees with a possible shower. The Launceston area can expect a partly cloudy day, the chance of morning fog, medium chance of showers, most likely at night with light winds. The possible rainfall tomorrow is only 1 mil and the chance of any rain 40%. The fire danger will be rated at moderate tomorrow and the sun protection is not recommended. Alrighty, for the listening area, we're currently sitting on Cressy, would be 9.7 degrees. The Launceston Airport, 11.9 degrees. Lowhead, 14.5 degrees. And here in Launceston City, we're sitting on 12.7 degrees. Well, it's a very good evening to you all, and welcome to the Australian Country Program for tonight. I'm Gary in the chair for the next 2 hours. I'd really like your company. If you've got a better offer, well, so be it. But if you can stay with me, that'd be wonderful. I've got a fair whack of Tassie artists tonight, so about half the program looking good. So everyone will get a bit of a run tonight. And before I go any further and actually get right into the program proper, I'd just like to thank you, Dav, for presenting the Nepali program this evening. Thanks, mate. We'll see you in a fortnight. Oh, my voice has gone all croaky on me. Alrighty, let's hit the theme and then we'll get into the music.

And once again, a very good evening to you all. I came here a fortnight ago, and as luck would have it, two CDs actually fell out of the country unit drawer. So I've taken the liberty of including both those CDs in my program tonight. Both the artists hail from the Northwest Coast. Both are really very well known to me personally, and it's a joy to be able to play Shel Brown tonight to open the program from an album from back in about 92 that Shel recorded, and the track I've chosen for tonight to open the program is From a Friend to a Friend. We're just coming up to 3 minutes past 8 here at City Park.

Yeah, good on you, Cheryl. Cheryl Brown there from down Preservation Bay. Yeah, down, yeah, on the way down there. You all know the area. All right, Cheryl Brown and From a Friend to a Friend, kicking off the program. Now, as promised, the other gent is an Indigenous artist that I've known for probably since I started in the game. And I didn't even know Charlie had a CD out, so it's a delight to hear his voice again. And that'll be followed by another Indigenous artist, our local Bob Wilson, will follow Charlie. But for now, this is Charles Babonji. And the track I've got tonight is Try a Little Kindness at 7 minutes past 8.

a fond but funny memory of my dad. When that song came out, I had a copy of it. It would have been 25-30 years ago. Come out on one of those compilation albums with all the new releases. And when Dad heard it, he said, "That's not Slim Dust." He said, "I hate that." And I can just remember him screwing up his nose. "That's not Slim Dusty." But anyway, it was. Yeah, all right. Now, I don't know what he would have thought of this next song. This is very own Mad Jack here from Lonnie. This is a track, he wrote all his tracks, I think, but this one's Underneath Me Window at 9:30 past 9 o'clock here at City Park Radio.

0: No.
1: Good on you, Marion. Marion Burns there on a Louisiana Saturday night. And before Marion, we had Mad Jack with Underneath Me Window. All right, we've got 15 and a half minutes past 9 o'clock here at City Park Radio. Time for a couple of messages from the... Well, one from the community door and another station announcement. So here goes. Go along for a fun-filled afternoon of music with Charlie and Sandra on Sunday, the 17th of May. They'll be performing from 1 until 4:30pm at the Western Tears Club in Deloraine. Afternoon tea is available and there will be raffles and door prizes. Call for bookings on 63623592. I'll read that number again for Charlie and Sandra. The booking number is 63623592. And the station community CPR City Park Radio station announcement. All right, City Park Radio is commencing a series of program production labs for station volunteers and people who would like to become station volunteers. The series will explore tools and resources available to build programs at City Park Radio. The first one will be next Saturday, the 16th of May, from 10 a.m. until midday, and we'll be covering, searching for and playing songs from Cat Tracks. Our music collection database program that we use for cataloguing and playing songs. The session will commence at 10 a.m. for a cuppa and meet the group. The lab then kicks off at 10:15 and should wind up by noon. Bring your skills and curiosity and be ready to share and to learn. The labs are an initiative of Project Clear Waves, a 40th anniversary renewal for City Park Radio. So there you go. Alrighty, back to the music. Now, I haven't played Melinda for a little while. This is Melinda Schneider and Big World, Small World. And the time is 17 and a half minutes past 9.

Yeah, that was Damien Luth there with a track called Cold Cold Heart, and I have to confess I thought it was a cover, but there you go. And it may well be, but it wasn't the Cold Cold Heart that I was thinking it was. Alrighty, before Damien we had Melinda Schneider and Big World, Small World. It was nice to see Ben in the studio, coming for a quick chat, and he's be ready to take over at 10 o'clock. So yeah, good to see you, Ben. Alright, now... I got another one of those tracks. This is Felicity Urquhart coming up now, and the track is I Remember You. I don't know whether it's the Frank Ifield version or not, but anyway, we will see. We've got 26 minutes past 9 o'clock here at City Park Radio, having fun with Kessa. Felicity Urquhart. Oh, that sounds okay.

Yeah, Felicity Urquhart there. I remember you. And I've got a vague recollection. I've heard a version similar to that from way, way back. And, yeah, very different to Frank Ifill's version. But anyway, there you go. We've got 29 minutes past 9 o'clock here at City Park Radio. We're going to go to a song now. I really do like Adam Brand's songs, especially the older ones. And this one's Grandpa's Piano. And where are we? Yeah, Grandpa's Piano. All right, Adam Brand.

0: Yeah, Adam Brand there, and Grandpa's Piano. Great old track, that one. Yeah, all right. For those that used to go up the Italian Club years and years and years ago, might remember a young fellow, 16-year-old, Stevie Irwin. He's a family man now, but he used to really do a lot of Adam Brand songs, and he was a big fan of Adam's, and used to do him justice too. He did a good version of that one back in the day. All right. Where are we, Gazette? There.
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1: Yes, and it'd be great if you could join Shirley Lee on Saturday for the Country Muster program from 9 until midday. Shirley would just love your company. Always puts on an awesome show, Shirley. 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So heaps and heaps and heaps of country music for you coming up here on City Park Radio. All right, we're going to go now to, this is Troy Cassar Daily, and a track titled Bow River.

spent. I've been working hard, 12 hours a day. And the money I saved won't buy my youth again. I'm going for the heat, babe.

7 minutes to 10 o'clock here at City Park Radio. You've just been listening to Sweeney Colleen from 2006. The track's just called Running. Before Sweeney, we had Troy Cassidaly and the track Bow River. Alrighty, moving right along. Yeah, 17 minutes of the program left, or 16 and a half now. I've got another track here from back in that vintage. This is Tanya Koenig, 2006. Yeehaw!

0: 10 minutes to 10 here at City Park Radio. You've just been listening to Lee Coonigan and James Johnston with a track from 2024, Who I Am. And before James and Lee, we had Sister Tanya Coonigan there from 2006 with Yeehaw. All right, 10 minutes left. All righty. Where to from here, Gazza? Yeah, I might play Zach Walsh. Haven't played him for a little while. This is a track called Hunting and Fishing. It was the first track off his first album. So going back about 25 years ago, this is Zach.
1: Hello? Dad, no, he's gone hunting and fishing again.

0: and there's nothing else missing. I've been doing this all of my life.
1: Hey, Steph,
0: faster,
1: stop
0: your
1: team. That snag on this.
2: Yeah, right, Zach.
1: Turn it up, mate. 30 odd points, Chris.
2: Oh, yeah, tell us another one. You're off your rocker.
1: Oh, it might have been a day.

Yeah, that's the Wolf Brothers there. You Need a Farmer. And that's just about my second last track for tonight. I'll be back in the studio here on Sunday night to present the blues show for an hour. But before I close off with my final track, if there's enough time to play it, before we go, I'd just like to remind you to please join Shirley Lee on Saturday for the Country Muster program from 9 until midday. And as I said, I'll be back in here on Sunday night to present the blues show. So looking forward to that one. Alrighty, thank you so much for listening. And it's nice to have a few visitors a little earlier in the night. So we're going to go out with maybe perhaps a little bit of blues crossover country. Call it what you like. This is the Giants to finish up the show for tonight. And Bright Lights, Big City. Talk to you on Sunday. Beg your pardon. Night.

0: 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My name's Pat. No, it's not. My name's Ben.
1: No, it's not. My name's Ben.
0: Okay, my name's Patch, and I don't know where that came from.
1: No.
0: But here we are. That's the day I'm having.
1: Have you been practicing in the mirror? I'm flattered.
0: No, I don't look in the mirror.
1: Practicing to a blank wall, then.
0: I mean, it looks just like you.
1: All right.
0: You just got done listening to 2 hours of the Australian Country program with Gary. Make sure you tune in next week and join John for the same program, same time, 8 p.m. on Wednesday. And don't forget Country Muster Saturday morning, 9:30. Yeah, this is going really well so far.
1: And it's only going to get better from here.
0: Oh, yeah. I've had a terrible time with the English language over the last 24 hours.
1: I've had a terrible time with the English language over my last lifetime.
0: Yeah, fair enough.
1: Yeah.
0: No, I've stumbled over so much, and I'm now scared because I streamed last night.
1: Oh.
0: And my English fumbling was clipped.
1: Oh.
0: And now it lives on in perpetuity. And I'm now realizing, even though I've been doing this show for 5.5 years, that everything I say can last forever. Including when I say things like, "Hi, I'm Patch."
1: Yeah. And you're so welcome for that.
0: And we trudge on. Yeah, that was Glass Media from Hobart. We started off the show with their track called Bring Me Down. Plenty of new stuff coming up tonight, and a fun little weird three that includes three songs that I've kind of, like, I've always thought, oh, I'm going to put them in a weird three one day, and then I haven't. I thought, you know, this is my about time weird three.
1: Oh.
0: We've got, you know, like, there's two bands in there that a lot of people know very well.
1: Yeah.
0: But songs that will not get airplay. So stay tuned for that one.
1: Yeah.
0: Yeah. Because they're getting airplay tonight.
1: Oh, yes, they are.
0: But first, new Tasmanian music. I've got stuff coming up from Brody Rainbird, who is an ex-member of the Wolf Brothers. And I've also got some Patrick Chung coming up in a little bit. But to kick us off, I've got a track from the brand new Spinnebago EP.
1: Ooh.
0: It is out, which is very exciting. It is titled Forever Is Coming Soon. And we're going to hear a track called Michael Collins. I don't know who this Michael Collins is.
1: Yeah, I only know Michael Rowe Phone.
0: Yeah, he keeps popping up. And his brother with a different surname, Michael Rowe Wave.
1: Yeah, he doesn't say much, but he waves a little.
0: Yeah, I don't know. I think he just kind of drones on a bit.
1: Yeah. Definitely no microwave.
0: Spinnebago, no relation, Michael Collins. This is what I'm talking about, people.
1: Stay tuned.

0: Patrick Chung there with Prince's with a Z at the end. EP called Teaspoons and Trains is out now. And we've heard the other three songs from it. They were quite nice. If You Were the Man, Perfume Psalm, and Endless Slumber, Little Brother. Really peaceful kind of projects. Blending folk, pop, jazz, and all that sort of stuff. And yeah, just a really cool project. I really enjoyed it. Hope to hear more from him in the future.
1: Yeah.
0: Patrick Chung with Prince. And before that, Spinnebago from their brand new EP titled Forever Is Coming Soon. Michael Collins was the name of the song.
1: Sorry, I was still thinking Michael Wave.
0: Yeah, no. We've gone from Michael Wave and Michael Phone all the way to Michael Collins.
1: I wonder if he's related to Phil Collins. You know, the gorilla?
0: Yeah.
1: Phil Collins, famously a gorilla.
0: See, it's interesting, and this is a rant that I'm not going to get into, but it's interesting how you've just straight up associated Phil Collins with a gorilla. And not the fact that that gorilla was playing Phil Collins in a Cadbury ad.
1: Oh, I know.
0: But you had Phil Collins and you just went, oh, the gorilla guy.
1: Oh, no, like, that was very deliberate.
0: Does that make you think chocolate, though?
1: No, it makes me think gorilla or a drum kit. Chocolate's got nothing to do with it.
0: Yeah. Cadbury did some weird stuff back then, like the wiggling eyebrows ad.
1: Yeah.
0: There was another one that they did around the same time as that and the gorilla.

0: that was at the front of my mind, and now it's gone. But there was another one that was just weird as well.
1: The one that does get stuck in my head is the parody of the Beach Boys song.
0: Yes, that was one of them, and like the people were all chocolate and everything was chocolate and they were all eating everything and it was strange and like a fever dream animation.
1: A gingerbread man sits inside a gingerbread house.
0: Is the house made of him or is he made of house?
1: He does not know and therefore he screams.
0: Yes.
1: I have opinions on ads, by the way, but we'll save that for later.
0: I have so many opinions on ads. But I've got other opinions to share with you later on anyway, so...
1: Excellent. We've got so many tangents locked in tonight.
0: Oh, we are ready. We are so ready. But, I mean, we do have other stuff to do first, such as music.
1: Yeah, I suppose we should.
0: We should. We really, really should. I'm going to play some now. I'm going to play new material from Brody Rainbird. Brody, ex-member of the Wolf Brothers, started out with the, I mean, literally the Wolf Brothers, playing guitar in their band, has been doing some solo stuff, released a few songs over the last little while, has a brand new one out now called Ceiling Made of Glass, and we're going to play it for you, because that is why we are here.
1: Also tangents, but mostly music.
0: Also tangents, mostly music. It's true. Here's the song now. Brody Rainbird, Ceiling Made of Glass. Definitely no relation.
1: City Park Radio.
0: Oh, this is going to be a chaotic show. It's already been chaotic. We're 16 and a half minutes in. And that's because it's 16 and a half minutes. Yep. See? Do you see? English language gone. What is it? Who am I? Where am I?
1: On City Park Radio. Stay tuned.

0: kind of country track that's going to live in your mind rent-free, honestly. Zach Weeks with Rent Free.
1: I wish rent free. Unfortunately, rent very expensive.
0: Rent not free.
1: No.
0: Rent many.
1: Rent at least seven.
0: Rent at least seven. Maybe even nine.
1: Oh, that's pretty steep.
0: Eight?
1: Not with the way rent is.
0: No. Anyway, Zach Weeks with Rent Free. And before that, Brady Rainbird, who, by the way, is still in the Wolf Brothers. I don't know why I thought it was a complete departure. I think I read a sentence on AMRAP that said stepping out with his own unique brand of acoustically driven pop music, and I went, oh, he's stepped away from Wolf Brothers. Not the case. He's still in the Wolf Brothers. But Brady Rainbird, that track was called Ceiling Made of Glass. And really interesting, kind of, yeah, like, it is a fair departure from Wolf Brothers.
1: Yeah.
0: Yeah.
1: Yeah, very, very different tone.
0: Picking up a lot of stuff in it. Yeah, he says he's taking influence from some popular 90s music, as well as, like, acts like Amy Shark and Ed Sheeran and Dean Lewis. I was hearing some, like, 2000 Silverchair in there a little bit.
1: Yeah.
0: Like, Diorama-era Silverchair, which is, like, a very specific sound, almost.
1: Mm.
0: And even then, you sort of have to hone it into the softer songs
1: yeah.
0: on that album, not the extremely heavy ones. I'm not talking about the Mule or Lever here, but Lever, rather. One-way Mule or the Lever. I know what I'm talking about. It's one of those days.
1: Yeah.
0: But yeah, really cool. I'm definitely going to be listening to more of that as it comes out. We've got a fair few singles, five of them to be exact, from what looks like it's going to be one album. So stay tuned. I'm sure we'll be playing it when it comes out.
1: Yeah.
0: Yeah. Something else I've been staying tuned for is a band that popped up called Duquesne. We listened to these guys a little while ago, and there is another track available for their album, Veil of the Abyss.
1: Ooh.
0: So the album's still not out yet. It's still available for pre-order on Bandcamp. If you like what you hear, you could go check it out. We listened to the song Glass Crown.
1: Mm.
0: Last time we heard these guys. This time we're going to have Veil of the Abyss Part 2. There will be a part... There is a Part 1 on the album. We're getting Part 2 first.
1: Oh, they're using Star Wars numbering.
0: We're doing Star Wars here. We've got number 2 is number 1.
1: Interesting.
0: Yeah. So, yeah. Let's have a bit of doomy, proggy heaviness from right here in Tassie. Duquesne with Veil of the Abyss 2. Definitely no relation.
1: City Park Radio.

0: cutting off there nicely, is Joe Faneuil with Mercury Lair, from an album from a little while ago, 2024, called Video Game. It's basically a video game soundtrack. I'm not sure if it's for a video game or not, but it definitely sounds like it could be, and if it is, it's a video game that I want to play. But, you know, like, there's a lot of short sort of interlude-y, area-based kind of songs on here. There's a lot of, you know, levels kind of referred to through this, like boggy, swampy land and ice chateau, deep crystal mine, drill city. And then the last track is called Final Fight. So I don't know if this is just a concept album or if this was indeed on a video game, but... Yes. Very cool. 30-year-old producer from here in Tasmania, doing some cool stuff. Joe Faneuil. That track was called Mercury Lair.
1: Ooh, hang on, I've just found some info.
0: Some info, please. Share onto me this info.
1: From Joe Faneuil's Bandcamp.
0: Yeah.
1: This is a passion project. I really wanted to recreate old video game music from the PS2 era, inspired heavily by Ratchet and Clank and Jak and Daxter. So I decided to make an album dedicated to that beautiful music.
0: Tell you what, I can hear both of those games in that too.
1: Yeah.
0: Yeah.
1: Well, so it's an homage.
0: An homage. An homage concept.
1: Indeed.
0: And I like it. Very good. And what is Joe Faneuil's Bandcamp?
1: That would be joefaneuil.bandcamp.com.
0: Joe Faneuil. Joe, like J-O-E, and Faneuil, like Daniel, but with an F.
1: Yes.
0: Joe Faneuil. Before that, we had Duquesne with Veil of the Abyss 2. That very sudden start on there is because it is a part 2. It trails in from part 1. Make sure you keep an eye out for that album when it comes out. I am excited to see it, hear it even. It is releasing May 20th.
1: Ooh, that's a week away.
0: That is a week away. I'm very excited for it. It's going to be a 7-track album. We've heard Veil of the Abyss 2 just then. And we've also heard Glass Crown as well, which came out a little while ago as a little extra for pre-ordering the album. You can pre-order it, duquesneband.bandcamp.com. 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I think I might have given them a little more than that, but the price isn't there for me anymore because I have it pre-ordered. So just go check.
1: Yeah.
0: It's definitely worth whatever money they want to sell it for, to be honest.
1: Yeah, absolutely.
0: So go check it out.
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0: Yes. 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
1: .bandcamp.com.
0: Yes. Tell you what, I said earlier, like, I was streaming last night. I've been getting a lot of game keys.
1: Yeah.
0: Because I'm a member of a website now, and I can say. Oh, I like your game. I want to play it on my stream. And they'll either go, okay, here you go, here's the game. Or they'll go, you're not the audience that we want. Usually with these kind of websites, you just don't hear anything. Or it's just really difficult to navigate. This one that I'm on, I'm actually getting rejections. Which is, I mean, like, that's lovely. That's better than the being job ignored. Market.
1: Yeah.
0: You know, like, we're talking video games here, people. If video games can send me a message saying, no, we're not giving you a game for free, but thanks for asking, and here's when it will be available for you.
1: Yeah.
0: You can send me an email saying, sorry, we're not going to give you a job.
1: You would think the burden's not too high.
0: Yeah. Anyway, I've played two games off of this system. One of them I played last night, called Sledding Game.
1: Oh.
0: Which was way too much fun. It is way too cute. And one of the most ridiculous things ever.
1: Brilliant.
0: You start out, basically, you are a frog.
1: I like it already.
0: You are, as the kids say, dummy thick.
1: Oh.
0: And you've got a sled. And you're at a chalet. Like, you know, there's snow everywhere. You're on a mountain. You also have ragdoll physics and proximity chat.
1: Meow.
0: Exactly. Oh, or even better, the classic meme, I'm a giraffe.
1: I'm a giraffe.
0: Yeah. Go check out Vine.
1: I miss Vine.
0: There is a new app called Divine, which has all of the classic Vines on it and allows you to make your own 6-second videos again. It's back.
1: I'm so happy.
0: Yes. Divine. It's beautiful. Anyway, so sledding game. That was a lot of fun. That's available. You can go and buy that. I don't know how much it costs because I was given the game. Woohoo.
1: Humble brag.
0: This other game I was given, called Koromi, was quite interesting. It's a 3D platformer, but the traversal in the game relies entirely on grappling. And using a grappling hook to get around, basically. You are a creature called a Koromi, which is basically just a really buff-looking koala wearing a mask. And you get around and, yeah, you basically, you just grapple everywhere.
1: Is this the counterpart to a drop bear?
0: I guess.
1: A climb koala?
0: A swing bear. This is a swing bear. You just swing around the place and you're a koala bear. Doesn't drop. Oh, I mean, you can drop, but that's because you've made a mistake.
1: See, I was thinking Spider-Man, and that still fits.
0: I heard Spider-Man was there.
1: So anyway, you were playing Koromi.
0: Yeah. It was really good. It was, like, yeah, it's still very early days for it. It's definitely a playtest, but it was quite good. And, like, you know, part of it is, like, you know, you submit coverage, and, like, you know, you do, like, your little bits and pieces. So, like, you tell them if you streamed it, or you fill out a little feedback form to give them some feedback on the game, stuff like that. I filled out a feedback form and gave them my coverage. So, I clipped out where I played it on my stream and just sent them the video. And then today, I got a friend request from the dev on Discord.
1: Oh.
0: Saying, hey, thank you so much for the feedback. I really enjoyed watching the stream.
1: That's cool.
0: Yeah. And then we just had this conversation about, you know, like certain aspects of the game I won't get into because it's early days and I don't want to spoil anything for everyone. But yeah, got into talking about some stuff and yeah, really cool. So I'm a big fan of this thing that I've discovered where I can get these game keys and play these games before they're sort of released to the masses.
1: Yeah.
0: It's been really interesting so far to do. And I'm going to do more. But where I wanted to sort of go with this is towards something that I don't like.
1: Go on.
0: And I'm sure some of you know exactly where this is going. Especially if you watched my stream last night when I, fun fact, got bot raided.
1: Oh, yes.
0: That happened. I hit 3,800 followers. And then, with thanks to Seribot, went straight back down to 328. Anyway, I'm now at a point where I'm actually getting games sent to me. Mm-hmm. So it's not just me saying, hey, I would like to play your game. It's these companies saying, hey, we'd like you to play our game, which is kind of cool.
1: Yeah.
0: But I had one sent to me, and I think it's such a great idea. It's called Shady O'Grady's Overnight Sensation.
1: Go on.
0: You are a rock star, and you are basically just making it as a rock star. You go on the tours, end all tours kind of thing, and you it's basically a deck-building roguelike mixed with Guitar Hero.
1: Interesting.
0: Really interesting concept. Thing is, and I'm going to get the email up that I got, because this was my first, I guess, my first look at what is actually going on with this song, with this game. They launched the game in early access, and they got a lot of feedback about a certain aspect of their game.
1: Oh.
0: Which leads to the email that I received. Subject line: we're replacing 164 AI-made songs with real musicians.
1: Yep.
0: 164. They have started a YouTube series wherein they are recording now the process of hiring and recording with musicians and re-recording all of this music that he just had a computer generate and making it human again.
1: All right, I want to ask a question.
0: Go for it.
1: AI, when it comes to producing art, is soulless because it doesn't have a person behind it.
0: Yes.
1: If AI is used to make a song and then a person re-records that song themselves, is it still AI?
0: Which is a question that I've arrived to as well. And I think that's maybe why I wanted to bring this up. And I'm interested to know what you think about it. Because, you know, if you get a computer to make something and then you go, cool, I'll do that, and then you do it as a human, have you made something new? Or have you done a cover song of something that was not made by anyone?
1: I'm leaning towards that, because it's no different to using AI to create a picture and then tracing it and saying that you drew it.
0: That's sort of where I'm at. So I don't know how to feel about it. They're just like, oh, you know, we think it'd be cool if you played this and sort of gave like a, you know, a human versus AI angle, or a, like, you know, a before and after kind of thing. I don't want to play the before.
1: No.
0: Because I just don't engage with AI whatsoever.
1: All my homies hate AI.
0: Yeah. Especially as a musician. Like, you know, it's disheartening to think that somebody went as far as to generate 164 songs, especially when they went to the effort of writing the lyrics themselves. They wrote all the lyrics and assigned them genres, and then took it to an AI and said, here's the lyrics, here's the genre, make the song.
1: Have they heard of Fiverr?
0: Hmm.
1: At least, even if it's going to be woefully underpaid, at least it's still paying a human.
0: Yeah.
1: As long as they don't then turn around and use an AI to make it anyway. But anyway, the point.
0: Yeah. I suppose that's the danger with it, isn't it?
1: Yeah.
0: But, yeah, I just thought, like, you know, it's interesting because, like, you know, he's not just doing it himself. He's doing a lot of it himself because he is a musician, which then begs the question, okay, cool, if you're a musician, why did you do that? And, like, you know, it does come down to, like, he explained, like, you know, it's 164 songs, it's deadlines, it's time, it's all of that. But, like, if you're developing a game, you're on your own deadline, mate.
1: It's interesting because I was actually having this conversation this morning with my housemate.
0: Right.
1: Because without going into specifics, my housemate is in university and is pursuing a research component. And the higher education space, as I am also painfully aware, is drowned in AI.
0: Mm-hmm.
1: It is basically an expectation that it gets used from academics and students alike
0: at
1: the moment. And my housemate also has the same opinions of, I don't want to engage with AI, but at this point it feels like I have no choice.
0: Yeah.
1: It is being expected of me from a lot of the material, and also there is too much to do and not enough time or people power. And I think that's manufactured, that they are going, here is a tool that can do most of the work for you, and also we're getting rid of most of the people who do the work.
0: Yeah.
1: And it feels very much the same way, especially, like you said, you're working on your own deadlines, is if you've bitten off more than you can chew, you have to figure out how to fix that, not just... It would be no different, in my opinion, or no more excusable, as if they'd gone and just stolen someone else's songs and gone, I will fix it later, probably, if anyone notices and complains.
0: Yeah.
1: Like, if you can't write 164 songs for your game, then maybe don't make it so it needs 164 game or 164 songs.
0: Yeah.
1: If you only have the time and energy to write 10, maybe factor that in to your building process.
0: Yeah. It's, yeah.
1: Or account for hiring someone.
0: Hmm.
1: This really is no different to stealing someone else's work and just hoping it flies under the radar.
0: Yeah. And, like, that's where I was sort of going. It was, like I say, he's doing most of this music himself, but he is now hiring other musicians to help him with it. And is it too little too late? Should he not have just hired these musicians in the first place?
1: I personally feel, and again, I say this with a game dev background as well, is you... Okay, I just wanted to adjust the mic slightly.
0: They're listening!
1: They're listening!
0: The AIs are here! Go on.
1: If you want to have placeholder content, make it placeholder content. Use some royalty-free music. Deal with the question everyone deals with, oh, I don't like the grey, can we make it a different colour?
0: Yeah.
1: Like, it is placeholder for a reason. There are so many resources online that are actually free.
0: Yeah.
1: And
0: don't rip off musicians and cause severe problems in the world.
1: Exactly. Like, Kevin MacLeod is someone that everyone, I guarantee, if you spent a modicum of time on the internet, you've heard his work.
0: I heard of him.
1: Kevin MacLeod does so much royalty-free music in so many different genres and vibes. There is a particular track, I'm trying to remember the name of it, but it is like the quirky YouTube background music.
0: Right. Did he do that Monkeys Spinning Monkeys thing?
1: That's the one. Monkey Spinning Monkeys is Kevin MacLeod from a Computech.
0: Right. Yep. Well, yeah. Pretty much everyone on the internet has heard his music then.
1: Yeah. But there's also so much music. Yep.
0: Sorry, I've Googled him, and it's like, you know, he's got pictures of him. It says age, 53 years. Genres, dance, electronic, new age, Halloween, Korean traditional music, natural sounds.
1: Yeah.
0: That's insane.
1: Genuinely. And
0: yeah.
1: Like, Monkey Spinning Monkeys is one that, yeah, everyone has heard.
0: Hmm.
1: But there is also so much music on there that isn't as, for lack of a better term, overused, and will definitely fly under the radar as generic background sounds.
0: Yeah, here you go. This is Monkey Spinning Monkeys for reference. So yeah, if you've heard this, you've heard Kevin MacLeod.
1: Yeah.
0: This is like the most used song on the internet, basically. Has been since about 2019.
1: And I used it in a game jam track. Oh, a game jam that I built. Because
0: yeah,
1: it was just cute. And yeah, like, the point is, this is made by a person. It is completely free to use. All you have to do is say, music by.
0: Yeah.
1: You don't need AI. There are so many things like this out on the internet that you can use.
0: And also, can I just say, from a personal standpoint, right? If a video game designer came up to me personally as Ben and said, hey, I heard your song Something Better, and I want to put it in my video game. If I give you a copy of the game, would you let me use your song?
1: Mm.
0: Yeah, absolutely.
1: A lot of people don't know, like, they can actually just reach out and ask.
0: Yeah. So, like, I guess to wrap this up, because we're now 10 minutes into the Weird Three.
1: Oh, no. Kevin MacLeod has fully jumped into the AI bandwagon with using, first with AI thumbnails, then since a month ago, Suno AI generated music.
0: Oh, good.
1: That's...
0: Thanks, Kevin.
1: My point stands, though, especially because...
0: Oh, yeah, that's absolutely AI.
1: Yeah. Yeah. That said, okay, we are going to go into the Weird Three, but I want to leave it with a question. If someone started using AI recently, is their previous work still tainted? Is it a matter of separating the art from the artist?
0: No, their previous work isn't tainted, and that's purely because their previous work was actually made.
1: Yeah.
0: It's not them as a person who's been tainted. It's not like, you know, tarring people like Marilyn Manson or Jimmy Uringer from Mindless Self-Indulgence or... even Bill Cosby, you know, like, you know, Rolf Harris, people like that. It's not like tarring them with the brush and going, I'm not listening to Time of Kangaroo Downsport because of the absolute horrors that Rolf Harris is, you know, yeah, responsible for. It's nothing like that. It's, you know, like, Kevin MacLeod did write, compose, perform Monkey Spinning Monkeys. That's still fine. If he now makes something through, well, makes quote unquote something through Suno,
1: yeah,
0: that is not his music.
1: Yeah,
0: and he has no claim to it, and nor should he. And he should not. He's clearly talented. He shouldn't need Suno. so that's really confusing to me why he would do that.
1: The good news is apparently, Kevin MacLeod does not publish any music created using Suno to Incompetech music stores or streaming services.
0: Okay.
1: So
0: what, he is doing the same thing that this game's doing, perhaps? Using it for idea generation and then just copying it?
1: Either using it for idea generation or releasing it under a different name.
0: Hmm.
1: But
0: either
1: still
0: way,
1: pretty gross. Yeah. And it leaves me with the realization, or the thought that I came to the conclusion of this morning as well in that conversation, is that ultimately AI makes us dumber.
0: It does.
1: Because it is doing things that we were already capable of, and eventually we forget how to do.
0: Well, so on the Definitely No Relation website, there is a new tab on there, and I implore anyone to, if you see somebody using AI, tell them to go to this website, definitelynorelation.com.au/atonement. Okay? It's going to take you to a page that says, basically, what AI is actually doing to the world and what can be done about it. You know, I wrote this very tongue-in-cheek on purpose. I want people to go, oh, I don't care, and read through it all grumbly and stuff. So the website starts with, oh dear, someone has noticed you've used generative AI for your music, artwork, or marketing, and wants you to know that it ain't hitting. Whoops! This might be a bit forward. Maybe you think you're in the clear. Maybe you think whoever sent you here is a bit of a bastard. However, when you consider the significant and largely irreversible damage generative AI is doing to musicians, artists, graphic designers, photographers, animators, your favorite creators, politics, mental health, your children's understanding of the world, your parents' understanding of the world, your grandparents' understanding of the world, Indigenous, First Nations, and Aboriginal expression, sources of fresh water, air quality, and worldwide climate, maybe being called out for this isn't the worst thing in the world.
1: Yeah.
0: And it really comes down to, if you don't, if you're too busy, hire someone else. If you haven't got the money, learn and do it yourself. If everyone else is using AI, they're not standing out.
1: Mm-hmm.
0: You know, there's so much like this. It's not, you know, that's another thing I see a lot is, you know, AI is not hurting anyone.
1: Yes, it is.
0: Aside from all of the things I just said, it's hurting you, not just your career, but your mental acuity, your perception, and your ability to think and learn for yourself.
1: Yeah.
0: This turned into a very angry rant, and I'm very sorry about that. But I think I have a point.
1: You do.
0: Personally, I think I have a point. If you don't believe me, then that's fine. That's also okay. Anyway.
1: Do let us know what you think, though.
0: Yeah, get in touch. On the Discord, you can find a link on that website, definitelynorelation.com.au, or you can text in if you would like, 0438187686. And I guess, you know, what do I want from this game that's being made? I think maybe I would almost prefer him to just completely disengage with the music he's already written.
1: And start again.
0: Well, he's already generated. And yep. Start contacting bands. Start contacting musicians. Get in touch with me. I will put you in touch with, you know, I don't know how many artists we've played on this program over the last 5.5 years, but I'm sure plenty of them would love to be in a video game right now.
1: Yeah.
0: You know, get in touch. And that goes for anyone. If you want music for something, talk to me. Come say hello. Definitely No Relation on Instagram. Definitely No Relation on Facebook. hello@definitelynorelation.com.au if you want to send me an email. You can go to definitelynorelation.com.au and use the contact form. Get in touch. I want to put real music into the world, and I guarantee you the musicians who make that real music also want it to be in the world.
1: Yeah.
0: And a lot of them will be so happy just to be approached.
1: Mm-hmm. So now for the Weird Three.
2: And now for something completely different.
0: The Weird Three. Get ready to hear three weird and out there tracks that you wouldn't hear on your average radio station. Nobody asked, so here it is. The Weird Three on Definitely No Relation. I'm out of breath now.
1: No, you're breathtaking.
0: Thank you. Weird Three. I've got two bands tonight that a lot of people are just going to know.
1: Yeah.
0: Straight up. You have heard of these bands. Very popular in their own rights, for different, completely very different reasons.
1: Yes.
0: These are two very unrelated bands. But these songs, they're not getting played on the radio. Who would do that? That's where I'm at with this. The first song, however, I don't know how I found this, but it's a band from Perth that started in 2003, quote, as a quiet acoustic folk project, but that was a dumb idea. I don't quite know how to term this. It's rock, it's alternative, but it's got a weird kind of, I don't know. I don't know what kind of undertone is in it, but it's something somewhat sinister, something kind of, you know, very left of center. There's something going on, you know?
1: Yeah.
0: So I give to you the first track in the Weird Three tonight from a band from Perth, West Australia, called The Kill Devil Hills. and this is their song, This Is Karakata. It's got a language warning for the next 3.5 minutes. You're tuned to Definitely No Relation
1: on City Park Radio.
0: This is The Weird Three.
1: Let's get weird.

that again. And the train voice sort of said, this is Caracatta. There's something in it, baby, tell me that it ought to matter. See my friend's ghost rise across the street above the pines. Connections, they're hidden in the ramps and traps and mines.

0: mit Tassen in Zucker. 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

What do you think of this week's weirdness? 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

0: that is your weird three for this week. This Wednesday, the 13th of May, 2026. It is just about 20 minutes past 11 p.m. and you are tuned to City Park Radio on 103.7, 96.5 FM or online, no matter where you are in the world. Quick look at what's going on weather-wise around the northern area at the moment. 11.9 degrees here in Tassie, 9.4 at the airport, 7.7 degrees in Cressy, 14.1 degrees in Lowhead. Edison Point, Larapuna is sitting at 15.2, Scottsdale at 12.1 degrees. And over the next few days, locally here in Launceston, tomorrow, Thursday the 14th of May, a maximum of 20 degrees and a minimum of 4, with some morning fog, partly cloudy. Max of 21 on Friday the 15th, with a minimum of 7, partly cloudy, with a medium chance of showers. And Saturday the 16th of May, a max of 21, with a minimum of 10, partly cloudy, with a slight chance of a shower. Some light winds becoming northerly during the day, and becoming light during the afternoon. This is definitely no relation on City Park Radio. And, yeah, you just heard the weird three. Courtesy of me this week. My name's Ben.
1: My name is Patch. We've actually switched around from the beginning of the show, just to keep you on your toes.
0: Yeah, I reached peak peak energy, and now I've calmed down thanks to that last song.
1: Kind of like the song did.
0: Yeah. Yeah. No, I've loved that song for the longest time. It's a contribution to a tattoo idea that I have that I've kind of I really want.
1: Yeah.
0: It's on the list of tattoos I really want. But I want a flask with the words flickering I roam engraved in it. For multiple reasons, not least because I just really love this song and this album, but because I love a good cup of tea. I love tea in strange situations, and I like the idea of just roaming, just being in a space and just walking and being in a space. But knowing that in the world the way it is, thanks to the absolute domineering spread of CCTV, you're never actually alone.
1: Mm.
0: And I, in those moments where I'm just peacefully wandering through a place, I do feel safe because of that.
1: Mm.
0: Like, I do feel a sense of safety of, like, you know, leaving my car running while I jump out to do something very quickly because there's a camera watching my car.
1: Mm.
0: You know? And, like, that's what that song's sort of about. It's by Massive Attack. Fantastic band, headed by Robert Del Naya, who is the lead... the lead case for who Banksy might be. genuinely.
1: Makes sense.
0: There's a lot of potential evidence pointing to him or somebody named Robin Gunningham. But that's neither here nor there. We're not here to talk about that. The song's called Group 4. Group 4 is a security surveillance company in the UK, I think. Might be the US. It's somewhere. It's one of the major countries. And, yeah, the song's kind of just about being a security guard, basically. And, like, you know, getting through those sort of long nights doing that. You know, a flask I drink of sober tea while relay cameras monitor me and the buzz surrounds it does.
1: Yeah.
0: You know, that buzz referring to, like, you know, fluorescent lighting. And, you know, the relay cameras, they do monitor you.
1: Yeah.
0: And, you know, those relay cameras, they're not necessarily the best quality, but, like, they are there. And that's where that line, flickering I roam, comes in. Because you know, you could be by yourself, just roaming through a place. But from someone else's perception, the person watching the CCTV footage, watching you be by yourself, you are, you know, kind of flickering.
1: Yeah.
0: So flickering our room, I just think is a really interesting way to look at it all.
1: Yeah.
0: Yeah. But yes, it's quite a long one for this album, to be honest. It's the longest one on the album, 8 minutes and 12 seconds. Is it the strangest? Maybe. It's a genre called trip hop, if you're not aware of it. And it's like, it's almost just strange in itself because it is this sort of, you know, very trippy, to, you know, use the turn of phrase, kind of music. And I think Group 4 might be the strangest on the album in the sense that it goes through several changes, almost like a prog song does.
1: Yeah.
0: And it does this thing at the end, which I'm sure some of you may have noticed, where over the last 2 minutes of the song, well, over 2 minutes near the end of the song, I should say, it gradually speeds up and you don't notice until it takes about 15 seconds to slow back down. And I think that's a really interesting way of doing something, just introducing this really gradual, unnoticeable change and then making it obvious because it's going away.
1: Yeah. Like, I noticed partway through it ramping up that it did get faster. Like, I did hear that.
0: Yeah.
1: But I also think it's because I was listening for it.
0: Yeah, I did tell you about it. I'm like, oh, this, it's going to do this thing.
1: Yeah.
0: But yeah, it's just, it's very interesting to me.
1: Yeah, no, that was a very, very enjoyable listen.
0: Yeah. I think maybe the only reason that some of these other songs are quote-unquote weird is because of Horace Andy. So Horace Andy was a major collaborator for this album. So was Elizabeth Fraser, who did the female vocals on that song that we heard. But Horace Andy has got a very unique voice. And I'm going to play a little bit of this song called Man Next Door, which sort of, you know, proves my point a bit. His voice isn't edited. This is just how he sounds, and it's really interesting.

0: such a unique voice.
1: Yeah.
0: And I almost chose this song because I'm like, I want a song off Mezzanine by Massive Attack for the Weird Three. And I almost chose this one, but, like, you know, while it does, it's trip-hop, and it still sort of does have that vibe that Group 4 does.
1: Mm.
0: It's kind of, comparatively, only weird because of Horace Andy's super unique way of singing.
1: Yeah.
0: Like, that really broken vibrato.
1: It, between the nasality and the really almost forced vibrato, like the overemphasizedness, yeah, it almost feels like it's parodying itself, but sincerely.
0: Mm.
1: Like, it sounds like someone mocking an accent or a style of singing, except it is still done so sincerely and well performed. It doesn't feel like it's taking a joke at anyone else, but it almost has that kind of overperformed, it feels like it's on the nose, but still really good. It is really interesting.
0: And, like, you know, yeah, I guess if you're not thinking about it, it could sound like, you know, you're sort of like taking on an accent. It is just his voice. He is a Jamaican musician. He's been going for a long time. Started making music in the late 60s. And, you know, he's got that sort of, you know, that patois sort of thing going on. Mm. But yeah, it's interesting to hear against this rather than against reggae.
1: Yeah.
0: And while there's similarities between trip hop and reggae, they are still vastly different.
1: Yeah.
0: And the only reason there's similarities is because trip hop has this element of dub, which is, like, you know, another offshoot from reggae.
1: Yeah.
0: So, you know, a natural collaboration. It makes sense.
1: Mm. And don't get me wrong, his voice really suits the music too.
0: Yeah, yeah.
1: Very ethereal.
0: I wanted to talk about him alongside this because I could honestly play you this album from start to finish and be happy and call that a weird three. It would be a weird 11. But that's not this show. And we do have a program for that sort of thing. It's called Side One, Track One. And to be honest, I'm probably going to do this album very soon, Side One, Track One. I'm gonna record that as an episode so you can all hear it in its entirety. That's a Friday thing if you want to check that out. It's a good program.
1: Yeah.
0: This week, Rose Cooper is giving you Billy Joel's Songs in the Attic. So check that out. But Massive Attack and Group 4. That was the last song that we had. The first song that we had was by a Perth band called the Kill Devil Hills.

And you know, it's kind of weird because if you looped that first bit and put Robert Del Naya's voice over it, it'd be Massive Attack. Like, yeah. it this could be trip hop in itself, but this is just Australian rock with this really interesting subcontext somewhere underneath it.

0: What did you think of it?
1: I really like it.
0: It's cool.
1: Like, I realized listening, I can't even remember specifically the song I was listening to, but there is an art to having a relatively narrow tonal range and still making it musical. Not monotone and flat, but like, this is kata kata da ba ba ba ba. Like, it's all very much in a very narrow band.
0: Well, see, like, the thing, tone. Like, that is monotone. That is monotonous, but using it as a strength rather than as a weakness. It's well done, and it's showing off your creativity more than it is just not being able to do something else.
1: I remembered the song it was that made me think of it.
0: Yes.
1: The first verse of Too Sweet by Hozier.
0: Yeah.
1: It's very, like, Hozier, the reason I emphasize the first verse is because Hozier has an enormous range.
0: Oh, he has an enormous range in that song.
1: Yeah. But the first verse, and like the verses in particular, but like especially the first verse, is very, very flat in that regard.
0: Yeah, I suppose.
1: Like, there's not a whole lot of up and down and, like, range.
0: Yeah. Well, this is that song, Hozier's Too Sweet.

0: Yeah, sort of sticking within like a range of about 5 notes.
1: Yeah.
0: When our previous exposure to this guy is Take Me to Church.
1: Yeah.
0: And the chorus of this song.
1: Yeah.
0: Yeah.
1: Like, this is in a very narrow band of, very, very narrow band of notes. And then we get to this.

0: There's an art to knowing when to do the most and when to do the least.
1: Yeah. And
0: yeah. And Hozier does it well.
1: He does.
0: Yeah.
1: I mean, he's got an incredible voice, but...
0: Oh, he does.
1: There is a... Because I've also heard a lot of singers who sound like they're in that range because they're afraid to put energy behind their voice. So it feels anxious, but there is an art, of course, to having that narrow band and still making it so musical and vibrant without being all over the chart. So I've realized that I have a soft spot for that kind of, it almost feels subtle.
0: Yeah.
1: And in for exactly the same reasons, I really enjoyed the fun little bass riff of This Is Calcutta.
0: Yeah.
1: Or Karakata.
0: Karakata.
1: Karakata, sorry. The bass riff, and it just has this sort of like, it feels like sunrise on in the outback and you're seeing like a road train go past. It's just got this really heavy momentum behind it of just like,
0: yeah,
1: it's not fast, but it's unstoppable.
0: Yeah, actually, that's really well described. Yeah.
1: Like, that's kind of the energy that that bass line has. It's not frantic, but it is powerful, and it, you just can't help but get swept up in it.
0: Yeah.
1: And yeah, no, I really, really enjoyed it. So, yeah. No, cool. I think that one's going to have to go into my rotation as well. And I look forward to checking out more of the project.
0: Yeah. That's off of an album that they put out called Matango. Matango. It came out in 2024. I don't think they... Yeah, no, they haven't done anything since. So, I don't know if they're still about. They have been around since 2003. So, like, you know, maybe it'll... take them a little while to do what they want to do. They're just doing things at their own pace and having fun doing it, I suppose.
1: Yeah.
0: But yeah, The Kill Devil Hills, and This Is Karakata. And then there was the second song.
1: That was weird even by their standards.
0: Yeah.
1: That felt almost Rammstein-y, and it's not just because it was German.
0: Yeah. But it's got a feel, doesn't it?
1: Oh, it certainly has a feel.
0: It has... It evokes some visions.
1: Yes, it does.
0: It certainly does. This is a song by Tool. Came out on Anima, their 1996 album. It's called The Isle of Satan. And when I say it has a certain, feel to it, it's that feel that, I don't know, it's very, early 1940s. Meinen Gefährt ist es Backblech legen und bei 200 Grad für 15 Minuten backen und keine Eier. Now, the thing is with Tool, okay, is, like, everyone knows them for being, like, you know, super prog and doing all the weird, trippy music. You know, this sort of stuff, and, like, you know, making drummers tremble at the thought of even... trying to play their music, especially this song.

0: Is that 7-4?
1: I don't know. It might be. But either way, that's what people know Tool for. In their early career, and around this album, Enema.
0: Sorry, I just Googled it.
1: Oh,
0: Enema,
1: yeah?
0: Tool, the very first prompt is time signature. Apparently, we're not the first person to, I don't know.
1: No, drummers are scared of this song.
0: Numa by Tool is renowned for its complex shifting time signatures, primarily evolving around a main riff in 33/8 time.
1: 33/8!
0: Or often broken down into alternating measures of 14/8 and 19/8.
1: Oh, well, that makes it easier.
0: So if you were going, hang on, this is counting up too high, you were right. 33/8.
1: Hold on. So that if it's in eight, then that means, hold on.
0: The song features a triplet waltz feel utilizing alternating groups of 3 and 2 eighth notes to create a 12/8, 11/8, 10/8 phase.
1: No. Oh. Where do I even start? That's the question. I'll let the cymbal be the first one.

0: Oh, God. Boom.
1: That sucks.
2: Yeah.
1: Danny Carey should not have arms. Anyway, people know Tool for that sort of stuff. People know evil. Tool because Danny Carey is an evil little man. And Maynard James Keenan is a strange little man who makes his own wine. There you go. He has a wine company.
2: Honestly, I'd wine too if I heard 33-8.
1: Yeah. But yeah, they, I mean, like, you have that sort of thing going on in a song, they're going to be cheeky people, right?
2: Yeah.
1: And that started in the 90s. They were cheeky in the 90s. There's a lot of songs on this album, Enema, which you read the names of the songs, and you're like, okay, then. Especially track 7. I can't say the name of it on air. But, yeah, you get to track 10, and it's this super dark industrial sounding thing with this German speech through it.
3: Ein halbes Pfund Mehl, 150 Gramm gemahlene Nüsse, ein wenig extra Staubzucker.
1: Now, would you like me to just read you the lyrics for this song when they're translated to English?
2: Sure.
1: Would you like me to do it alongside the song?
2: Would it be more impactful?
1: Probably not. You've heard what it sounds like, right?
2: Yeah.
1: This is what it sounds like.
4: Augenball große Stücke vom Teig formen.
1: The lyrics are...
2: Please tell me it's a recipe.
1: Half a cup of powdered sugar. 1/4 teaspoon salt. 1 knife tip Turkish hash. 1/2 pound of butter. 1 teaspoon vanilla sugar. 1/2 pound flour. 150 grams of ground nuts. A little extra powdered sugar. And no eggs. Place in a bowl. Add butter. Add the ground nuts. And knead the dough. Form eyeball-sized pieces from the dough. Roll in the powdered sugar and say the magic words Simsalabim, Mambasaladusaladim. Place on a greased baking pan and bake at 200 degrees for 15 minutes. And no eggs!
2: That is incredible.
1: Yep. Those are the lyrics. So when he screams that in German, and no eggs, it is a recipe for something called the Balls of Satan, which are a cookie that contains hashish. That is all the song is. And Tool loves doing this thing where they make people overthink on purpose.
2: Mm-hmm.
1: They wrote a song called Lateralus that introduced the Fibonacci sequence, and every nerd in the world was like, oh my god, the Fibonacci sequence! And it really wasn't that deep. It was just, oh, it's a spiral. Ooh. The point where, like, you know, they... Like, they've written a song on that album, in fact, called Ticks and Leeches. And it was them just making a heavy rock song because that's what the management wanted them to do. And the whole song revolves around, is this what you wanted? Is this what you had in mind? Because this is what you're getting. And basically, it called their management parasites. I was just like, haha.
2: That's pretty great.
1: We can do what you want, but we still got sway over it.
2: Yeah.
1: Yeah. Yeah, rather well known for doing that sort of thing. People will overanalyze this band beyond belief. but they'll only overanalyze it within their own sort of like echo chamber. So, you know, this song came out and everyone was just like, oh my God, it's German speech. It sounds angry. And there's a crowd cheering. That's not good. That's terrible. It's the 90s. All of this is over. The wall's been brought down. Like, what are you doing? They're giving you a recipe for a biscuit. That's what they're doing.
2: Especially the eggs of Satan.
1: Mm. The Eier von Satan.
2: Honestly, beautiful. Just beautiful.
1: Yeah. I really appreciate this band, not just because of Danny Carey. I think Danny Carey is a weird alien person with 7,000 arms and a weird control over his own breath. But just their, like, their musicianship and their ability to do these really complicated things just because they can do them and not for any deep conceptual reason. They're just like, hey, we like making this. This is what sounds cool. We're going to do it. Here it is.
2: Yeah.
1: And then, you know, basically just playing a consistently ridiculous joke on
2: anyone who tries to play their music.
1: Anyone, well, that, and anyone who tries to overanalyze their music. Like, it's almost parodying itself.
2: Yeah.
1: Yeah.
2: It's very well done.
1: It is. And, like, they've got another song. It's on 10,000 Days. It's called Rosetta Stoned. And it is a story about a member of the band who took a few too many substances and then got abducted by aliens.
2: As you do.
1: Wound up in a hospital after having been given a message from the aliens to pass on to all of humanity. But he forgot to take a pen with him. And he can't remember what they said. Yeah. And the whole start of the song is like this, and it's so hard to listen to because what's going on? Like, it's just, it's so all over the place. What's going on?
2: Yep.
1: Yep. And then, like, you know, it gets into this, like, some of the lyrics in this are just wonderful.

0: You looked right through me with somniferous almond eyes. Don't even know what that means. Must remember to write it down.
1: That's how I feel in meetings.
0: Can't breathe right now. It was so real, like I woke up in Wonderland. All sort of terrifying. I don't want to be all alone when I tell this story. And can anyone tell me why you all sound like Peanut's parents? Yeah. They don't take themselves seriously. And for one of the most serious fan bases ever, I think it's a funny little contrast.
1: Yeah.
0: Yeah. But yeah, The Eye of Satan by Tool, that won't get played on the radio. And there's a lot of reasons why, I imagine.
1: Yeah, it's too fast-paced to write down, and I didn't bring a pen.
0: Yeah, and also you don't speak German.
1: There is that.
0: And therefore receiving a recipe in German is not going to be helpful to you.
1: Yeah, there is that as well. I'd probably put eggs into it.
0: Probably.
1: Yeah.
0: But very specifically, und keine Eier.
1: Yeah, kind of eggs.
0: Yeah. Well, I mean, like, keiner is no, and kleiner is little. So it'd be very easy to be like, oh, a little egg. Chuck a little egg in that. Not a little as in, like, a small egg. I mean, just, you know, some egg.
1: Some of an egg.
0: Put some egg in. There's a small bug in front of me.
1: Do you have eggs?
0: It has no eggs. It is too small.
1: I didn't get it.
0: Okay. The grab into the ether to try and accost that poor bug for its eggs, and for naught. For absolute naught.
1: Yeah. No, for absolute nat, actually. It's pronounced nat.
0: My apologies. I'm an idiot.
1: That's okay. It's been a night.
0: It certainly has. It's 8 minutes to midnight. We're very quickly coming up on the end of the show. Coming up over the next little bit here on City Park Radio, you've got the Community Radio Network taking you through overnight till 6 a.m. for the breakfast program. John Elkham's coming in to do that one. Then Muriel Rollins is in for Examiner Readings and Mornings With, which is cool. Chris Sayer is going to be heading out to Tail Race to do a broadcast. So if you want to go tell him that Ben Barwick said to go and, you know, shake his hand, do that.
1: Yeah.
0: Shake Chris Sayer's hand for me sometime between 12 and 2 at Tail Race tomorrow for the Long Lunch program. And yeah, plenty coming up as well throughout that day as well. The Hellenic Hour, that's a new program we've got. City Park Radio now has a Greek program.
1: Oh.
0: Yes. With the wonderful Con. He's going to be coming in and, yeah, he's joined the multicultural, group here to do a Greek language program. So if you are Greek, tune in tomorrow at what time is that? 7 o'clock. Yeah, 7 p.m. If you want to listen to the Hellenic Hour with Con. But we're just about out of time here.
1: Can't imagine why.
0: Oh, would it be because we rambled for so long?
1: I mean, that could play part of it.
0: It very well could. So we've got an option. We can ramble for another 2 minutes. Or I can play some of one long song, which is one of the most ridiculous long songs. Not ridiculous. It's just, it's techno. It's rave.
1: Let's go techno rave.
0: Techno rave. Taking us out of this program tonight. Some of you might even already know what song this is going to be.
1: Oh, yeah.
0: Oh, yeah.
1: Thanks for listening tonight, everyone. It's been wonderful.
0: I think this song just perfectly sums up what this show's been like tonight, actually. This is Underworld with Born Slippy. My name's Ben.
1: My name's Patch.
0: Not even slightly sorry for this program.
1: Not even a little bit. We'll be back to do it all over again next week.
0: Yeah, we will. Good night.
1: Good night.

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3: Good morning, I'm Laura Devoy. A decision on whether supermarket giant Coles deliberately misled customers with its Down Down price campaign could change the way supermarkets operate. The Australian Competition and Consumer Commission brought separate but similar cases against Coles and Woolworths. It's alleged both supermarkets misled consumers by increasing prices for a short time before lowering them to above the original price and marketing it as a discount. Justice Michael O'Brien will this morning deliver his decision in the Coles case. The Woolworths suit is awaiting judgment at a later date. A class action involving over 3,000 cosmetic surgery patients will begin with mediation in the Victorian Supreme Court today. Shannon Kirkwood has more.
4: Madden's lawyers is representing the patients in the Dr. Lanza class action who claim to have suffered injuries, scarring, deformities and pain. It's one of Australia's largest cosmetic surgery negligence cases. It alleges Dr. Daniel Lanza and his colleagues engaged in misleading and negligent practices while performing cosmetic surgeries. The class action is seeking millions of dollars in compensation for breaches of contract, breaches of the Australian consumer law and medical negligence. If mediation fails this week, the case will proceed to trial in September.
3: King Charles has presided over the state opening of the British Parliament as questions continue to swirl over the future of the Prime Minister Keir Starmer. The King set out Sir Keir's legislative agenda amid mounting speculation the Health Minister Wes Streeting could be about to launch a leadership challenge. The BBC's Rob Watson has more details.
5: There is an awful lot of rumour and suggestion that Wes Streeting may be preparing to resign perhaps tomorrow and to mount a challenge to Keir Starmer. So people have been thinking, political hacks, well, if the meeting had gone well and Wes Streeting was staying in place, wouldn't Downing Street or Wes Streeting's team have briefed people like me on that pretty quickly? I mean, if it is the case that Wes Streeting is going to challenge the Prime Minister, that really does take us to the next act in what is already, let's face it, a pretty profound political crisis here in the UK.
3: Israel has revealed Prime Minister Benjamin Netanyahu visited the United Arab Emirates to meet with the president during the Iran war. In a statement, Mr. Netanyahu's office said the visit has led to a historic breakthrough in relations between Israel and the UAE. The UAE signed an agreement normalising relations with Israel in 2020. Australian cartoonist Li Lai has won the Stella Prize, a $60,000 literary award for women and non-binary authors. Ms. Lai's graphic novel Canon was written over numerous years during the COVID-19 pandemic, Black Lives Matter movement and Israel's invasion of Gaza. She accepted the award from former Governor-General Dame Quentin Bryce at a ceremony last night. Ms. Lai said when publishing the book, she considered how her work may be of consequence to others.
6: And I have to consider by extension the possibility that art and practical action might not be an either or, and that there might be more ways of letting one into the other.
3: Turning to sport, the Round 13 AFL match between the Sydney Swans and St Kilda will no longer be designated a Pride game. It comes after the Saints defended player Lance Collard at the tribunal when he was accused of a homophobic slur. He was found guilty and banned for 6 matches. The Swans have hosted a Pride game since 2016. In a statement, the club said it felt it was appropriate to shift the game to ensure it has the positive impact intended. It'll now be held in round 17 against the Western Bulldogs.
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7: Thanks to the news team for that bulletin. They'll be back again at 7 o'clock. Now let's have a look at the weather across the country, starting down in Hobart. Patchy morning fog and 19 degrees, a sunny afternoon. A minimum of 9 overnight and a high of 21 for Friday, which will be mostly sunny. Coming up to Burnie, cloudy and 17 degrees with a high chance of light showers. Minimum of 12 overnight and a high of 18 for tomorrow. Be partly cloudy with a medium chance of showers, most likely in the morning. Along the road to Devonport, partly cloudy and 18 degrees. High chance of light showers, most likely later tonight. The minimum of 11 overnight and a high of 19. Be partly cloudy with a high chance of showers, most likely in the morning. Here in Launceston, partly cloudy and 20 degrees, a chance of morning fog, a medium chance of light showers, most likely later tonight, and light winds. Fire danger is rated as moderate today. A minimum of 7 overnight and a high of 21 for Friday, which will be partly cloudy, with a high chance of showers and a light winds. Over to the mainland capitals, Sydney 22 degrees with showers, morning fog and then sunny for Melbourne and 21, showers in Brisbane and 24, 20 and showers for Perth, Adelaide mostly sunny day and 24, Canberra 19 and partly cloudy, also partly cloudy in Darwin and 33 degrees. And looking at the temperatures in our region at 6 o'clock this morning, Cressy 8.6 degrees, 8.8 at the airport, 14.1 at Lowhead and 10.4 here in Launceston. Considerably warmer than it has been for a few days, and that's because I think the weather's turning with some rain forecast. Well, that brings you up to date with all the news, sports and weather. 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So good to have you bright and early, and if you normally tune in at this time on a Thursday, yes, Paul Dubois is not here. You've got me for today and tomorrow. Paul's had this week off, effectively, yesterday and today and tomorrow. So, yes, me for a couple of days and a couple more with my normal breakfast after that. So 4 days in a row, you've got to listen to John in the mornings. It is 7 minutes past six, and without further ado, we get underway with our first track of the day.

0: Tasmanian band, the Cheyana band, and the Blind Side. It is 12 minutes past six.
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Cliff Richard and Devil Woman. The Deviant Community Association is hosting a trivia night this coming Saturday, the 16th of May. 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
1: And there we heard from The Cause and Radio. 24 minutes past six. We'll have a look at some of the stories in the newspaper and after this track, I think.

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0: It's 29 minutes past 6 here at City Park Radio and time for a first look at some of the stories in today's Examiner newspaper, starting with the headlines on the front page. Leaving Kids Worse Off, an article by Lauren Richardson. School-aged children are being left without the specialist support to develop speech literacy and language competency, leaving parents frustrated. A Launceston-based single mother has two school-aged children which stutters. Her youngest daughter has had significant difficulties maintaining a speech pathologist. Moving over to page 3, Interstate Groups Could Disappear by Joe Colebrook. For Hawthorne fans like Ron Roberts and Steve Wootton, Launceston is the first lock-in on the calendar, but without the Hawks, local businesses fear these dedicated interstate groups will disappear. Mr. Roberts has been coming to watch Hawthorne play in Launceston for the past 8 years in what has become something of a father-son tradition with one of his friends.
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Ronan Keating and Guy Sebastian and All for Love. That was originally written by Bryan Adams for the film The Three Musketeers back in 1993.

Four Tops, If I Were a Carpenter. Now, this Friday's Hot Seat programme will feature a local author, Denise Fletcher. After working in corporate finance, Denise had a 20-year career in the heart of Australian politics as a staffer, and her recent retirement has allowed her to finish her first novel. It's a rare glimpse behind the veil of people in political life. Hear also about how she found herself retiring back in Tasmania as Denise Fletcher talks to Chris Sayer on the Hot Seat this Friday after the 4 o'clock news here on City Park Radio. Let's try this one again. Here we go.

Queen and Radio Gaga. It's 6:45. And go along for a fun-filled afternoon of music with Charlie and Sandra this coming Sunday, the 17th of May. They'll be performing from 1 o'clock through till 4:30 at the Western Tiers Club in Deloraine. Afternoon tea is available and there will be raffles and prize doors. Call for bookings on 6362 3592. And don't forget, if you don't get a time to write these numbers down, you can always call us here at City Park Radio and we'll read them out to you again. And our number is 6334 3344. You probably remember that one, don't need a pen.

0: Launceston band B. Raymond and the Gold Tones, and that track was Silver Spade.
1: The French are glad to die for love. 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

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Harry Winston, tell

Marilyn Monroe and Diamonds Are a Girl's Best Friend. That was written for the 1949 film Gentlemen Prefer Blondes, just 77 years ago. Next up will be the news.

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2: Good morning, I'm Laura Devoy. An overhaul of net overseas migration and a $5 billion housing infrastructure fund are set to be key policies announced by the opposition. Angus Taylor will formally respond to the federal budget tonight. The coalition has criticised much of the budget, including tax reform, which it says it will oppose and may repeal if returned to government. Mr Taylor wants to limit net overseas migration, equivalent to the number of homes built in the previous year, and has revived former leader Peter Dutton's election pledge to build infrastructure for new housing developments. A parliamentary hearing and roundtable will learn more about the health impacts of alcohol and other drugs today. David Wilson reports.
3: The inquiry is seeking to determine whether the current supports for prevention, reduction and recovery of alcohol and drug harm in individuals, families and communities are adequate and what improvements are needed. A sixth public hearing gets underway at Parliament House in Canberra this morning with National Youth Mental Health Foundation Headspace to appear. It will be raising concerns about the use of alcohol and other drugs among young First Nations people, including the reliability of the data captured on this matter. While the Royal Australian College of General Practitioners and Royal Australian College of Physicians will attend a roundtable later today.
2: The High Representative for Gaza on the US's Board of Peace says the ceasefire between Israel and Hamas has not been what the Palestinians were promised. Gaza medics say at least 830 Palestinians have been killed since the truce took effect. Israel says four of its soldiers have been killed. Nikolai Mladenov, who is overseeing the planned reconstruction of the Strip, spoke in Jerusalem.
4: 7 months since the ceasefire, the door to the future of Gaza is still closed. It is not what the Palestinians were promised, and it is not what they deserve, and it is not giving Israel the security to move forward as the Israeli people also want.
2: That audio from the BBC. The United Nations says the humanitarian and economic crisis in Afghanistan is deepening. Estimates indicate around 28 million people in Afghanistan were living in poverty in 2025, and nearly 3 in 4 were unable to meet basic needs. While the country has recorded 2 consecutive years of economic growth, population growth was significantly higher. The UN says drought is adding further pressure, with access to adequate drinking water dropping from 59% in 2024 to 44% last year. A veteran has become the first Australian to win a global award at the King's Trust. Shannon Lemansky's business converts air into water and often works in remote First Nations communities with little to no access to safe drinking water. He was presented the International Sustainability Award by actor Benedict Cumberbatch at a ceremony in London this week. Mr. Lemansky told the ABC more than 2 million Australians don't have reliable, safe access to drinking water.
5: The closest community to where I live is Cherbourg, so that's less than 3 hours from Brisbane. And the reality there is the tap water has had so many issues, and that community's been on a boiled water alert for so long that there were serious health concerns for the children in the daycare centre and the school. And that's where we're working to get the machines into at the moment to make sure that the most vulnerable have got access to safe drinking water.
2: Turning to sport, in cycling, Igor Arrieta has won stage 5 of the Giro d'Italia despite crashing with 12 kilometres to go and taking a wrong turn 2 kilometres from the finish line. Afonso Eulalio, who finished second, has moved into the lead in the general classification. Ben O'Connor was the best of the Aussies in 16th. He sits 20th overall, while Jai Hindley is 18th.
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6: Thanks to the news team for that. They'll be back again at 8 o'clock with an update. Now for a look at the weather across the country. Hobart, a patchy morning fog and 19 degrees and a sunny afternoon. Minimum of 9 overnight and a high of 21 for Friday, which will be mostly sunny. Up to Burnie, cloudy and 17 degrees with a high chance of light showers. Minimum of 12 overnight and a high of 18 for tomorrow, which will be partly cloudy with a medium chance of showers, most likely in the morning. Along the coast of Devonport, partly cloudy and 18 degrees with a high chance of light showers, most likely later tonight. A minimum of 11 overnight and a high of 19 for tomorrow. Partly cloudy with a high chance of showers, most likely in the morning. Here in Launceston, partly cloudy and 20 degrees, a chance of morning fog, medium chance of light showers, most likely later tonight, and light winds. Minimum of 7 overnight and a high of 21 for Friday, which will be partly cloudy, with a high chance of showers and light winds. Over to the mainland capitals, Sydney 22 degrees with showers, sunny day in Melbourne and 21, showers for Brisbane and 24, also showers for Perth and 20, mostly sunny in Adelaide and 24, 19 for Canberra and partly cloudy, and partly cloudy up in Darwin and 33 degrees. And looking at the temperatures in our region at 7 o'clock this morning, 8 degrees at Cressy, 9 at the airport, 14 at Lowhead and 10 here in Launceston. That brings you up to date with all the news, sport and weather. Good morning if you just tuned in and welcome back to you early birds. Yes, it's John today, not Paul. He's got today and tomorrow off, so should be back next Wednesday with us. 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

Cyndi Lauper and Time After Time. Where would we be without time? Speaking of time, it's 10:30 past seven, so if you were due up at seven, you're a bit late, so shake a leg and get a move on, whether it's work, school, or whatever you got to do today. Time to move. Just been outside, it's cloudy, but warmer than it has been lately, so I think the cloud's keeping the heat in, isn't it, for us?

0: David Campbell and The Old Fashioned Way. That's from his album Back in the Swing. Now, just a look at the programmes through the morning here at City Park Radio. Following me at 9:30, we have the Examiner readings, where Muriel Rollins will be controlling the panel, and she will stay on at 10 o'clock for the Mornings With programme. Then at 12 o'clock, we have an outside broadcast today.
1: Hi there, this is Chris Sayer, inviting you to join me next Thursday for the Long Lunch programme, when I'll be broadcasting from the 2026 Volunteering Symposium being held at the Tail Race Centre at Riverside. The theme for this year is Strengthening What Works, Shaping What's Next. And there'll be various keynote speakers across the day. I'll be chatting with some of them during my programme.

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1: Well, that Thursday is today, so you can listen to Chris today, and then he'll be followed at 2 o'clock with the other Chris. Chris Ball will be in for the afternoons with the programme today.

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It is 20 minutes past 7 and you're listening to Breakfast with John here at City Park Radio.

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0: Tanya Kernaghan, where the Murray meets the Darling. Well, we're 29 minutes past seven and have a look at some of the articles in today's newspaper. On page five, caught, crash left boy seriously injured by Annika Rhodes. A two-vehicle crash has left a boy with serious internal injuries. He's at the centre of a court case where the man is alleged to have caused grievous bodily harm by negligent driving. In the state's case that Thurindu Garmage was driving a Nissan Patrol from Riverside back towards Launceston, and he collided with another car and caused it to crash, seriously injuring two passengers. Moving over to page three, waiting game for regional cancer bus by Sari Salter. It's been a year since Luna, the mobile bus that provides free breast cancer screening, has been out of action. But still the waiting game continues. The service was anticipated to be back on the road by September this year. But Health Minister Bridget Archer announced a three-month delay on Wednesday. She did not comment on exactly why there was a delay. The most recent advice I have received has indicated that delivery will be completed in December 2026, Mrs. Archer said.
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0: The Wolf Brothers and You Need a Farmer. And that, of course, comes from their latest album, Australian Made. 25 minutes away from the news at 8.
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0: Simply Red and Money's Too Tight to Mention, 21 minutes to 8. Go along to an afternoon of country and rock singer Gary Pengelly. It's in Georgetown this coming Saturday, the 16th of May. This fabulous event is hosted by a Relay for Life, The Missing Pieces. 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It's on from 1 o'clock through till 4 at the Georgetown Memorial Hall. Afternoon tea is available and the bar will be open. 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

0: Well, if you're a Tanya Kernaghan fan, you got a bonus today, didn't you? We had two tracks this particular hour. Actually didn't mean to play two, but it's happened that way. And there she was singing A Breaking in My Heart.
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Well, we're 8 minutes away from the 8 o'clock news here at City Park Radio, and you're listening to Breakfast with John on this Thursday morning, the 14th of May.

Scorpions and Wind of Change. Well, we're 2.5 minutes away from the news, and another track from who we're playing today, Kenny Ball, isn't it? Yeah, taking us close to the news.

0: News, sport and weather brought to you by Bank of Us, the only truly Tasmanian bank, supporting Tasmanians for over 150 years. 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
2: Good morning, I'm Laura Devoy. Opposition leader Angus Taylor says his budget reply will focus on getting rid of Labor's taxes. The coalition has slammed Labor's tax reforms announced on Tuesday, which it says it will oppose and may repeal if returned to government. Mr. Taylor will also propose changes to emissions reductions targets and migration.
3: You will also see a focus on putting Australians first. This is a time when Australians are feeling deeply insecure. They are losing hope of the prospect of owning a home, of starting and running a business, of starting a family. That's not the Australia I believe in, and it's not the Australia I grew up in.
2: The federal government has been criticised for quietly releasing a report which shows Australians are waiting more than a year on average for a bed in an aged care home. There was a similar wait time for a home care package. The report was released on Tuesday when many journalists at Parliament House were in budget lockup with no access to the internet. The government has had the report for 2 weeks. Independent Senator David Pocock said trying to bury bad news on Budget Day is massively disappointing from the government. The effectiveness of the current regulation of alcohol advertising on television is being questioned. With more details, Shannon Kirkwood.
4: The Australian Medical Association has today detailed its submission to the Australian Communications and Media Authority review into alcohol advertising restrictions in the free TV code. The AMA says Australia is experiencing its highest rates of alcohol-induced deaths in more than 20 years. It says the regulation, as it is, has failed to protect the community and is calling on ACMA to make a binding program standard, remove alcohol advertising exemptions for sport and further restrict advertising hours. AMA President Dr. Danielle McMullen says the authority must step up and replace the weak regulations with a strong, enforceable program standard.
2: US President Donald Trump was greeted by hundreds of schoolchildren and the Chinese Vice President on his arrival in Beijing. He'll meet with President Xi Jinping later today, with trade supposed to be the main topic of discussions. The BBC's Laura Bicker is also in Beijing.
5: The war in Iran is now overshadowing these talks. And when it comes to the United States, they may be hoping that China can perhaps nudge its friend and ally Tehran towards the negotiating table. Now remember, China is Iran's biggest buyer of oil, biggest trade partner and a long-time friend and ally. So it may well be, using that economic and political leverage, the US will hope that China can give them a hand here.
2: A drug counsellor who helped supply actor Matthew Perry with ketamine before his death has been sentenced to 2 years in prison. The Friends star died in 2023 due to the effects of ketamine. Eric Fleming, who pleaded guilty, told a court in Los Angeles he was haunted by the mistakes he had made. Turning to sport, the Round 13 AFL match between the Sydney Swans and St Kilda will no longer be a designated pride game. It comes after the Saints defended player Lance Collard at the tribunal when he was accused of a homophobic slur. He was found guilty and banned for 6 matches. The Swans have hosted a pride game since 2016. In a statement, the club said it felt it was appropriate to shift the game to ensure it has the positive impact intended. It'll now be held in round 17 against the Western Bulldogs.
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6: Thanks very much to the news team for that bulletin. They'll be back again at 9 o'clock with an update. Now for a look at the weather across the country. Hobart, patchy morning fog, 19 degrees is forecast and a sunny afternoon is predicted. A minimum of 9 overnight and a high of 21 for Friday, which will be mostly sunny. Coming up to Burnie, cloudy and 17 degrees with a high chance of light showers. A minimum of 12 overnight and a high of 18 for tomorrow, which will be partly cloudy with a medium chance of showers most likely in the morning. Along the road to Devonport, partly cloudy and 18 degrees with a high chance of light showers most likely in the later tonight. Minimum of 11 overnight and a high of 19 for tomorrow, be partly cloudy. High chance of showers, most likely in the morning. Here in Launceston, partly cloudy and 20 degrees. Chance of morning fog and medium chance of light showers, most likely later tonight, and light winds. Fire dangers rated as moderate today. Minimum of 7 overnight and a high of 21 for Friday, which will be partly cloudy with a high chance of showers and light winds. Over to the mainland capitals. Sydney, 22 degrees and showers. Sunny day in Melbourne and 21. Showers for Brisbane and Perth. Brisbane, 24 degrees and Perth, 21. Mostly sunny day in Adelaide and 24. 19 for Canberra and partly cloudy. 33 for Darwin and partly cloudy. And looking at the current temperatures in our region at 8 o'clock this morning. 9 degrees at Cressy, 10 at the airport, 14 at Lowhead and 11 here in Launceston. Slow start to the temperatures today, and they're starting to go forward now. So hopefully it should warm up to the predicted temperatures in wherever you live. Well, good morning if you just tuned in and you're listening to Breakfast with John Elcombe on this Thursday morning, 14th day of May. And welcome back to the early birds. We are into the third hour of the program now, and we'll get this one underway with America and You Can Do Magic.

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0: Jess Hitchcock, Not a War Zone. Well, Muriel's just arrived and she'll be getting ready for the examiner readings, and then she follows on today with Mornings With programme through till the long lunch, which, as I said earlier, is an outside broadcast with Chris Sayer today.
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0: You too, and beautiful day.
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0: Tom Jones and Spanish Harlem. Well, it's 8:30 here at City Park Radio, and time for my last look at a couple of the articles in today's Examiner newspaper, and these are both on the business pages. The business sector urges red tape cuts is the headline. The federal government must crack down with harmonising regulations so that businesses like retailers, airports and farmers can avoid costly red tape, a major business lobby says. The Alliance of Industry Associations, representing 30 groups, including banks, business, builders, farmers, transport, tourism and retail, made the call after the federal budget was handed down on Tuesday night. And also on the same page, largest bank shares plunge to 3-month low. Shares in Australia's largest bank have plunged to a 3-month low after it delivered smaller than expected profit growth because it set aside more capital to protect from loans that might go bad. In the first hour of trading on Wednesday, the Commonwealth Bank shares had dropped 8.1% to their lowest level since early February.
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0: And this Friday it is Songs in the Attic by Billy Joel in 1981. He recorded that. And the presenter this week is Rose Cooper.

0: Astora and Night After Night. 21 minutes away from the news at 9 o'clock now, yes.
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1: It's the month of May and Bridestow Lavender Estate is preparing for winter. After pruning, the fields are full of neat and tidy silvery brown lavender rose, and late season garden colour adds a beautiful contrast. It's a peaceful time at the estate with crisp, invigorating air and perfect for photography and quiet walks. 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

Amy Shepherd and Blue Guitar. We're 10 minutes away from the 9 o'clock news here at City Park Radio, and you're listening to Breakfast with John on this Thursday morning.

And that's a sudden stop there, 10cc and Rubber Bullets. Now it's a minute and a half away from the news, and another short piece from Kenny Ball to take us up to it.

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2: Good morning, I'm Laura Devoy. A ban on fracking in parts of South Australia is set to be lifted. A 10-year moratorium on fracking in the state's southeast was put in place in 2018. Premier Peter Malinauskas says the state government will introduce legislation to Parliament next week to remove that ban. He says the legislation will not authorise fracking, but will provide the ability for mining companies to do the exploration and scientific studies to work out whether economic resources are there. The federal court will today hand down its decision on whether Coles deliberately misled customers. The Australian Competition and Consumer Commission brought separate but similar cases against the two supermarket giants. It alleges both misled consumers by increasing prices for a short time before lowering them to above the original price and marketing it as a discount. Coles' down-down price campaign was singled out. Justice Michael O'Brien will deliver his decision in the Coles case this morning. The Woolworths decision will come at a later date. Public health experts are calling for a new task force to address obesity. Shannon Kirkwood reports.
3: Around 6.5 million Australian adults are living with obesity, which can lead to preventable health conditions like diabetes. The federal government this week formally responded to a 2024 inquiry into the state of diabetes in Australia. It provided support in principle for 9 recommendations and noted 14. Since the inquiry, obesity has overtaken tobacco as the biggest cause of preventable disease burden. The Public Health Association says a high-level obesity task force could address issues, including action to curb junk food marketing targeting kids, the role of public health campaigns, and access to affordable, healthy food.
2: A man has died in a Sydney prison, which an independent watchdog recommended be closed. Corrective Services New South Wales says the 19-year-old died in Long Bay Correctional Complex in Sydney South on Sunday. In December, the Inspector for Custodial Services found mouldy walls, rusted furniture and evidence of vermin and recommended 3 of 5 units at Long Bay be shut down. 5 people have been taken to hospital after a chemical leak at a meat factory southwest of Brisbane. Emergency services were called to the factory in Ipswich about 12:30 this morning to reports of an ammonia leak. Nearly 900 people were evacuated. 17 were assessed by paramedics, with 5 requiring further treatment. Fire and rescue crews remain on the scene and an exclusion zone is in place. One of Australia's most prestigious literary awards, the Stella Prize, has been won by a graphic novel for the first time. Cartoonist Lee Lai says her book Canon is about love and rage, two emotions she says have fueled her efforts as both an artist and an organiser.
4: If I must think about the fact that this book is landing for somebody else, then my big hope is that it acts as a catharsis and an encouragement to experience some real love or some real anger, and that one might use that for something worthwhile.
2: Ms. Lai accepted the award from former Governor-General Dame Quentin Bryce at a ceremony last night. She is also the first non-binary person to win the Stella Prize. Turning to sport, in cycling, Igor Arrieta has won Stage 5 of the Giro d'Italia despite crashing with 12 kilometres to go and taking a wrong turn 2 kilometres from the finish line. Afonso Eulalio, who finished second, has moved into the lead in the general classification. Ben O'Connor was the best of the Aussies in 16th. He sits in 20th overall, while Jai Hindley is in 18th.
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5: Thanks to the news team. They'll be back again at 10 o'clock with an update. Now for a look at the weather across Tasmania for today and tomorrow. Hobart, a patchy morning fog and 19 degrees with a sunny afternoon. 9 degrees overnight and a high of 21 for Friday, which will be mostly sunny. Coming up to Burnie, cloudy and 17 degrees with a high chance of light showers. Minimum of 12 overnight and a high of 18 for tomorrow. Would be partly cloudy with a medium chance of showers, most likely in the morning. And along the coast to Devonport, partly cloudy and 18 degrees with a high chance of light showers, most likely later tonight. A minimum of 11 overnight and a high of 19. Partly cloudy with a high chance of showers, most likely in the morning. here in Launceston. Partly cloudy and 20 degrees with a chance of a morning fog and a medium chance of light showers, most likely a late tonight and light winds. Fire danger is rated as moderate today. A minimum of 7 overnight and a high of 21 for Friday, which will be partly cloudy with a high chance of showers and light winds. And the current temperatures in our region at 9 o'clock this morning, 10 degrees at Cressy, 11 at the airport and Lowhead, and 12 here in Launceston. So that brings you up to date with all the news, sport and weather. Into the last 25 minutes now of the programme. Glad you could join me today, and we've still got some great music to go.

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0: the late great Joe Cocker and Don't You Love Me Anymore. 22 minutes past nine.
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Peter and Gordon and True Love Ways. That's the end of today's programme. Hope you've enjoyed it. I'll be back again tomorrow to do it all again. So I hope you can join me from 6 o'clock. Well, not necessarily, but I'm here from 6 on air. Coming up shortly will be Muriel with the readings team today. And then she stays on at 10 o'clock. So it's goodbye from me, and I'll hear from you tomorrow.

0: Thank you, John, and thanks for presenting a great breakfast program this morning. Good morning, listeners. This is Readings from the Examiner, a program designed for people who have difficulty reading the printed word. It is broadcast from the studios of City Park Radio with permission of the publishers of Launceston's daily newspaper, The Examiner, and we thank them for their cooperation. In a moment, we'll look at some of the local news stories for today, Thursday, the 14th of May. I'm Muriel, and your readers this morning are Susie, and with the first story today is Robin.
1: Thank you, Muriel, and good morning, listeners. On the front page of the Examiner this morning, will these die-hard Hawks fans keep coming back? And that's the big question, and this is continued on page 3 by Joe Colebrook. For Hawthorn fans like Ron Roberts and Steve Watton, Launceston is the first lock-in on the calendar, but without the Hawks, local businesses fear these dedicated interstate groups will disappear. Mr. Roberts, who has been coming to watch Hawthorn play in Launceston for the past 8 years, in what has become something of a father-son tradition with one of his friends, the group of four is made up of the sort of people local business leaders want to keep coming to Tasmania. They go once a year, and every year they stay one or two nights. They always have an Airbnb. They hire a car. They eat breakfasts, dinners, and whatever lunches they can find, and numerous coffees. The group, which relies on the opportunity for a boys' weekend, has a few favourite haunts: Levy Food, Samuel Pepe's Cafe, and Kachina. And other traditions like visiting the Cataract Gorge when they return to time and time again. In the same vein, Mr. Watton travels across the Bass Strait in a group of 20, a tradition dating back 13 years. Given the size of the group, the book accommodation and restaurants book accommodation and restaurants as soon as the AFL fixtures are published. We don't go to Sydney and we don't go to Brisbane. We don't go to Perth and we don't go to Adelaide, he said. We book Launceston. Much like Mr. Roberts' group, the Watton party has a few regular stops, including Rupert and Hound, the Jailhouse Grill and Harvest Market. Mr. Watton said their typical bill for a meal was around $1,500, something they were happy to pay as the produce in Tassie is elite. Hawthorn has spent 25 years of building its presence in northern Tasmania, although that era will come to an end once the Tasmanian Devils take to the field in 2028, as the state team wants the island all to itself. This has led to some uncertainty from local business leaders who are concerned that tourism numbers and revenue will dry up due to the Devils fans being locals who will not spend as much on accommodation or food. Chief Executive of the Tasmanian Football Club, Brendan Gale, has given assurances that there will be a substantial uplift in terms of the numbers of games and the types of teams playing held in Launceston. Visit Northern Tasmanian Chief Executive Tracy Mallett joked that the region was getting greedy in requesting some Hawthorn home games in Launceston post-2028. But said there was a good reason to be concerned and endorsed the lobbying efforts by local business owners. One of the things Launceston had going for it was Winter Events program, which was an added attraction for locals and visitors alike. An example was the Island Escape Festival scheduled for July the 3rd to July the 5th, which will coincide with the Hawks game against Melbourne. And that was interstate groups could disappear by Joe Colebrook.
2: And turning to page 2, tax changes not curbing ambition, says PM. Australians will still be able to use housing tax breaks to boost their wealth as they age, despite negative gearing and capital gains discounts being rolled back, the Prime Minister says. The federal budget has limited negative gearing where a landlord can deduct losses on a rental property against their wages at tax time to newly built homes from July 2027, with an exemption for properties bought before the announcement. The 50% discount on capital gains tax will also be overhauled, with the measure on existing properties to be linked to the current rate of inflation from July 2027 and a minimum tax rate of 30% to be imposed. Prime Minister Anthony Albanese said the measures would help 75,000 young Australians to be able to buy their first home over the coming decade in a bid to level the playing field between generations. But he said a winding back of the tax breaks would not curb ambition for future generations. They can invest in a new build, and what they'll be doing is not just helping to build their own portfolio, they'll be helping to build homes that other young people will be able to move into and rent, he told Seven Sunrise program yesterday. The Coalition has attacked Labor for misleading voters after the Prime Minister pledged during the 2025 election campaign to not tinker with negative gearing. Mr. Albanese conceded there would be a large-scale campaign against the move. "We're doing something about it. That's the point. You're elected to govern, to make hard decisions," he said. "I knew there'd be a bit of blowback on this. I understand that. I'll explain why we're doing it." The government has promised a $250 tax offset for all Australians earning a wage as a sweetener for the tax changes, but that won't hit pockets until July 2028. Treasurer Jim Chalmers said more immediate relief would be coming through from July in the form of a tax cut, already telegraphed in the previous year's budget, as well as a $1,000 instant tax deduction. Gains on properties built before 1985, which have previously been exempt from CGT, will also begin being taxed from July 2027 at the inflation-adjusted rate. And that story about the tax changes was by Andrew Brown and Zach De Silva from Page 2.
1: And on Page 3, Waiting Game for Regional Cancer Bus by Cerise Salter. It's been a year since Luna, a mobile bus that provides free breast screening, has been out of action. But still, the waiting game continues. The service has anticipated to be back on the road by September this year, but Health Minister Bridget Archer announced a three-month delay on Wednesday. She did not comment on exactly why there was a delay. The most recent advice I have indicated that the delivery will be completed by December 2026, Mrs. Archer said. She also said that she had made it very clear to the health department that all options must be considered, either bring this time frame forward or explore another option that there were to get a replacement bus back on the road. "I've met with Varley Group and have had a positive discussion around potential options to fast track the build. And I have also written to the other states and territories to ascertain options to purchase an existing bus, should one be available. This would add another bus to the existing schedule and not only assist in the prolonging of Ida's lifespan, which will also need replacing in coming years, but initial procurement process is already underway, but also future-proof against any future issues such as mechanical or equipment failure." And that was The Waiting Game for the Regional Cancer Bus by Cherie Salter.
2: And returning to Page 2, One Nation MP caught up in fiery Parliament House baptism. David Farley has survived an explosive debut Canberra press conference days after being proclaimed One Nation's first member elected to the federal lower house. What started as a routine discussion of reactions to Tuesday's federal budget devolved into a high-octane exchange over multiple conspiracy theories allegedly peddled by One Nation politicians and supporters. Journalists and camera crews descended on the mural hall in Parliament House yesterday to hear the soon-to-be member for Farrer, who was flanked by One Nation's parliamentary contingent. Things devolved when Pauline Hanson refused to condemn a party volunteer in Saturday's by-election who shared social media posts supporting cop killer Desi Freeman and neo-Nazi Thomas Sewell. "He was invited there. He was a volunteer. It was a night of celebration," Senator Hanson said. I do not condone violence of any type or bullying. Alan Beale had previously shared a Facebook post supporting Freeman that read, "Will the injured police officer ever be allowed to tell his story? Or maybe he doesn't even exist," deeming the sentiment something for all to consider. At One Nation's victory party on Saturday night, Mr. Beale received handshakes, hugs and praise from party leaders. The volunteer had already made news in the lead-up to the by-election after being filmed trying to grab Liberal Senator James Patterson's phone out of his hand in a street altercation. And that story, One Nation MP caught up in fiery Parliament House baptism, was by Will Nicholas from Page 2.
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1: On the front page of the Examiner is another story, Leaving Kids Worse Off, by Lauren Richardson. School-aged children are being left without specialist support to develop speech, literacy and language competency, leaving parents frustrated. Launceston-based single mum, Sarah, has two school-aged children that stutter. Her youngest daughter has had a significant difficulty maintaining a speech pathologist. Initially, she received care through the Launceston General Hospital before she was school-aged, but after starting school, she was put under the care of a school-provided speech pathologist. She said the transition, they haven't had much success due to infrequent sessions. And Sarah, the mother, was now looking at private specialists, but is worried about the cost. And this is continued on page 7. The Federal Assistant Health Minister, Rebecca White, said access to speech pathologist services through Medicare could change lives. And this is continued on page 7. She said a statement that 8,000 young Tasmanians under 25 years old with severe speech and language disorders, including stuttering, were now eligible for greater subsidised treatment. The Department of Education has confirmed that the school Sarah's daughter goes to has two speech pathologists, which would work consecutively across 3 days. The department spokesperson said speech and language pathologists working in all Tasmanian government schools, early childhood inclusion services, and child and family learning centres are there now. They said that there are 55.4 full-time equivalent specialists employed within the department with no vacancies. There are almost 200 state-run schools across Tasmania. As of the 31st of March 2025, they said the average wait time for accessing speech and language pathologists was 156 days, 13% shorter compared to the previous year. The average does not consider triaging of referrals, with the most acute or complex cases receiving more timely support from support staff. Speech Pathology Australia National President Catherine McKinlay said increased Medicare rebates were a major step towards being more equitable access for Tasmanian families. But workforce shortages were impacting access. One in four children are not developmentally on track for their communication skills when they begin school, she said. Without early intervention, children can miss out on the chance to build communication skills during critical stages of development. Ms. McKinlay said it could affect learning, socialising, school participation, literary skills and confidence, and last well beyond childhood into the future workforce, particularly participation and social connection. And that was specialist delays in leaving school-aged kids worse off from 1 and page 7.
2: And turning to page 5 of The Advocate, milestone reached for birth project. The last piece of the huge gantry superstructure for the new Spirit of Tasmania ferries has been installed, with testing scheduled for August. The gantry is a key development in the vastly over-time and over-budget Spirit Berth project in the Mersey River. It will allow vehicles and freight to be loaded and unloaded. The chairman of state-owned Spirit's operator TT Line, Ken Konofsky, said the gantry was a critical piece of the terminal's infrastructure. The gantry supports four steel ramps that connect the concrete ramp to the new ships for the loading and unloading of vehicles, Mr. Konofsky said. Now that the gantry has been completed, the company is planning to test both of the new ships on the gantry in August. The state government said the completed gantry structure weighed more than 740 tonnes and was more than 27 metres tall and 38 metres wide. The principal contractor, BMD, would now complete the gantry's fit-out, including link spans, hydraulics, handrails and guardrails. This successful completion is fantastic, marking months of complex planning and precision construction work, State Infrastructure Minister Kerry Vincent said. And that report, Milestone Reach for Berth Project, was by Sean Ford from page 5 of The Advocate.
0: You're listening to readings from The Examiner. As there are no personal announcements nor an editorial today in the paper, Robin and Susie will carry on with news stories. The time at City Park Radio is just coming up to 13 minutes to 10 o'clock.
1: Did you see the meteor over northern Tasmania last night? For only a few seconds, the night sky above the north was lit up by a brilliant flash of light. Stationary cameras captured the moment a meteor, estimated to be up to 2 metres across, entered Earth's atmosphere above northern Tasmania on Sunday night, May the 10th. The meteor, likely a fragment from an asteroid, likely exploded about 50 kilometres up in the atmosphere, explained UTAS Professor Andrew Cole. Professor Cole said not too much was known about the meteor, other than it was visible over a wide portion of the state. Professor Cole explained asteroid fragments are often dispersed far and wide, making it difficult to predict where and when they might appear. When things come down in a pattern, they'll kind of be right in a row with each other more than often. So unfortunately, I don't think it predicts too much about what we can expect in the next week or two, he said. A meteor left behind dust-sized particles in its wake, which was responsible for its tail as they burned up. Past president of the Astronomical Society of Tasmania, Steve Harvey, described it as a special event which often stays in the memory for a while. One of the reasons they are special events is that they are what we call transient events, he said. Most of the night sky is static, and there is an example of the universe. This is an example of the universe in motion. He explained that there'd been lots of well-known meteor remnants, but as Professor Cole explained, finding such fragments is often easier said than done. Reports of the meteor being found in Antarctica are fairly common because the fragments sit atop the ice. But with this meteor, it was most likely any fragments would have landed off the east coast. About 50,000 tons of space dust arrives on Earth every year, Professor Cole said, and once in a while, large rocks arrive. He said this meteor probably weighed several tens or hundreds of kilograms. And that was Lit Up, a Meteor Over Northern Tasmania by Owen Sinclair.
2: And turning to page 1 of The Advocate, Beating Expectations. Burnie is home to new STEM opportunities for children with practical classes for every stage of schooling. STEM is an umbrella acronym for science, technology, engineering and mathematics. GreenSTEM now offers free extracurricular classes for children from ages 3 to 18, allowing coastal children to learn skills for in-demand industries. Founder and Chief Executive Daniel Edwards has been a teacher for 16 years and runs the not-for-profit organisation outside of his working hours. We want to bring all people into STEM, especially those from underrepresented backgrounds, to see they have a place and they're valued, he said. Children from age 3 are able to access open play sessions and guided challenges to give them a grasp on STEM-related concepts and problem-solving. As they get older, targeted after-school classes allow students to try new fields and hone their skills on what they're passionate about. Mr. Edwards also teaches digital technologies and STEM-based subjects at Parklands High School. That complete pathway is something we see as really important, he said. The centrepiece of the organisation is Green Power, a nationwide inter-school competition for students to design, build and race a single-seater electric car. The program has been run in the UK for about 27 years, and Green STEM is the exclusive Australian licence holder, which will run the national finals in Tasmania. He said the program will break down regional inequality for students interested in engineering. And that story, Beating Expectations, was by Freddie Moffat from page 1 of The Advocate.
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1: And in the back page of The Examiner today, we have Recruitment Disruptive. The Northern Tasmanian Football Association president, Peter Gutwin, believes some Southern Football League clubs need to take a good look at themselves for failing to give the players' points system the attention required when recruiting Devils. Launceston players Archie Wilkinson and Jacob Boyd have been cleared to return to the Blues after signing with Glenorchy, with the Magpies unable to squeeze them into their squad. Devils listed players are worth 5 points under the system if they aren't playing for their home club. Wilkinson and Boyd have both played games for the Blues this year, but were yet to feature for Glenorchy. League rules state players can apply for a season permit request to register to a new club without changing their home club of affiliation. But Gutwin said the recruiting approach had caused unnecessary disruption to players and clubs in the north. It's a good thing for the NTFA. These players are back with us, but it should never have happened in the first place, he said. Clubs in the south really do need to take a good look at themselves in terms of the way they've approached this. It's very disruptive for players and clubs, and it shouldn't have been. Several Northern talents who signed with the Devils have relocated to Hobart this year to be closer to training, and the SFL is currently a stronger competition than the NTFA. And this is continued on page 27, where Peter Gutwin, however, said he encouraged players to remain with their home clubs where possible, he said. And that was the NTFA boss hits out at disruptive Devils recruiting tactics on the back and on page 27.
2: And next we have a football report by Josh Partridge, also from page 27. Every club in Australia has a player or two that absolutely loves a goal. With most competitions now a month into their home and away seasons, it's a good time to see who is leading the way across Greater Northern Tasmania. Players from the NTFA, NWFL, DFA and NWFA feature in our list of the top 15 goal kickers, with several on their way to reaching the fabled 100 goal milestone. To start, sitting on 17 goals for the season, we have Matthew Lee from South Launceston, Sam Newson from Queenstown, Keegan Weller from Wynyard, Emily McKinnell from Bridgenorth, and Matthew Taylor from Bridport. Sitting on 20 goals for the season is Michael Murfitt from the East Coast. Charlie Tkarski has 21 from Somerset. Amy Prokopiek from Old Scotch is on 23. Keegan Cornwall from Wesley Vale is on 25. Ben Elmer from Perth has 25 also. Jack Orton from East Ulverston has 26, as does Rowan Baldock from South Burnie. Rowan Sargent, who plays for Bridgenorth, has 27 goals. So far, Aaron McNabb from Sheffield has 37. And in the lead at this point is Mitchell Burns from Sheffield, sitting on 48 goals. And that football report was by Josh Partridge from page 27.
1: Business sector urges red tape cuts. The federal government must crack down on the harmonising regulations so that the businesses like retailers, airports and farmers can avoid costly red tape and a major business lobby. That's what a major business lobby says. The Alliance of Industry Associations, representing 30 groups including banks, business builders and farmers, transport, tourism and retail, made the call after the federal budget was handed down on Tuesday night. Different regulations in different states, jurisdictions and other unfriendly laws cost the economy around $160 billion each year, they claim. While welcoming the productivity improvements announced in the budget, the Alliance now wants the government to go further and mirror the US, the UK, by cutting red tape by 25% in 2030. Treasurer Jim Chalmers said his 26-27 budget will reduce the regulatory burden for businesses by $10.2 billion, a year under a raft of measures across various government portfolios. These include working with the states and territories to harmonise payroll tax, cut paperwork, promote electronic record keeping, and harmonise state retail tenancy arrangements and other laws to promote business enterprise. Top of the list for the Australian Airports Association is the dumping of the International Arrivals Card, which was left out of the budget and creates long border arrival queues from ever-growing numbers of travellers. The importance of removing the card and having a funding program and a timeline around this is the trigger to get border modernisation in place ahead of the 2032 Olympics, Chief Executive Simon Westaway told reporters. For farmers, key issues include supply inefficiencies and farm management regulations. Something like 40% of the costs that you pay for food at the supermarket comes from red tape and supply chain inefficiencies, National Farmers Federation Chief Mike Gerwin said. Imagine if we could halve that cost and reduce the cost of food and supermarkets for everyday Australians. Australian Retail Association head Chris Roddle wants the government to match the success of the US in cutting red tape. There is a productivity miracle in the US and we need that to come to Australia. And that was the business sector urges red tape cuts on page 15.
0: You've been listening to readings from the Examiner. This program is presented with the permission of the publishers of Launceston's daily newspaper, The Examiner. We thank our readers this morning, Robin and Susie, and do join us again tomorrow morning at 9:30 for another edition of Readings from the Examiner.
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6: National Radio News. Good morning, I'm Laura Devoy. Limiting migration, abandoning net zero and building new houses will be at the centre of the opposition leader's response to the federal budget. The coalition has slammed Labor's tax reforms announced on Tuesday, which it says it will oppose and may repeal if returned to government. Angus Taylor will also propose changes to emissions reductions targets and migration.
7: You will also see a focus on putting Australians first. This is a time when Australians are feeling deeply insecure. They are losing hope of the prospect of owning a home, of starting and running a business, of starting a family. That's not the Australia I believe in, and it's not the Australia I grew up in.
6: Mr. Taylor will formally respond to the budget tonight. Victoria's largest food relief organisation says it's responding to record demand. With more, Shannon Kirkwood.
8: Food Bank Victoria says it's recently had its biggest week in the organisation's 96-year history, sending out more groceries to charity partners than ever before. It says it's feeding 76,000 people every day, with a rise in the number of children and families relying on school breakfast clubs programs. CEO Dave McNamara says the winter appeal had to be launched early to meet the unprecedented demand, and more help is needed to ensure Victorians can be fed. Last year, Food Bank Victoria delivered 26 million meals across the state.
6: The United Arab Emirates has denied Israel's claims of a secret meeting between the country's leaders. Israel says Prime Minister